0: slightly sparing.
1: Try it like this.

0: It is the Nightly Spirit, your girl Darlene. Happy Juneteenth, everybody. And we are giving thanks to the Lord because he's a good God. We're giving thanks to God for being faithful to free us. And I want to know, what has the Lord freed you from? Tell us your name and where you're calling from.
1: My name is Ingrid Terrell. I'm calling from East Point, Georgia. My thought is I'm glad that I'm here. The Lord saved me from breast cancer, and it's been 2 years, January 26th.
0: Yes, Lord. Yes, yes, yes. Now, listen, I love to hear that. I love to hear that. And some people have been set free from shame and bitterness and anxiety. You know, others may have paid off a debt or got a new job or started a business, or they're just saving money. But to some, it's just my faith has been renewed and my prayers have been answered. And I'm just getting a deeper peace about trusting God and healing and whatnot. So what freedom are you celebrating? 1-877-345-7747 this Juneteenth. I want you to call me 1-877-345-7747 and tell us what lesson changed your life recently, or, you know, what no longer has power over you. What freedom are you celebrating on the Nightly Spirit?

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1: I asked my big brother to come and help me with this one. Ladies and gentlemen,

Lightly Spirit, your girl Darlene and family. It is Juneteenth. We're celebrating a history of freedom, but we are continuing to be free in this destiny in Jesus Christ that we live. And you know, some of y'all celebrating freedom from these student loans, ain't it? Somebody got delivered from a toxic relationship, and you know, you gained 10 years of peace and lost a whole lot of weight, and you're looking fly out here, and these people trying to holler at you now. I'm just saying. What freedom are you celebrating this Juneteenth? Congratulations to you, and we celebrate with you and family. We are live in Chicago celebrating Juneteenth, and I got some news that I'm going to tell y'all that's happening up here in Chicago. I'll tell you all about it coming up after the selfie session, and it is on the way on the Nightly Spirit.

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Come on, choir. Let's encourage them out there. Let's tell them that the blessing of Abraham is on their life. Oh, my brothers and sisters, because you are in Christ, you are Abraham's heir, and you have an inheritance on your life. You're the heir to the promise God made to Abraham. Go get your inheritance. Here we go, y'all.

Lovely Spirit.

The Nightly Spirit, your girl Darlene. We are celebrating freedom this weekend. Happy Juneteenth to you. And I want to say this, you know, our ancestors fought for freedom that they might never personally enjoy. You know, they planted seeds for generations they would never meet. And because of that sacrifice, we, in this day and time, have a responsibility to recognize our blessings, not just nationally, personally. Because when we give God praise and we thank Him, you know, it honors progress. You might not be where you want to be, but you ain't where you used to be, are you? So we celebrate you and we honor your survival and are inspired by your freedom. So happy Juneteenth, family. Continue to celebrate your freedom. We're in Chicago, Illinois, where there's so much going on. And I'll tell you a few things that are going on just in case you're in Chicago. All right, coming up in the next hour of The Nightly Spirit.

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Nightly Spirit, your girl Darlene. And listen, Juneteenth in Chicago is the place to be. That's all I'm going to say about that. I'm going to tell you the huge thing that the Obamas are doing up here. OMG. I'll tell you coming up on the Nightly Spirit.

0: Family, we are in Chicago. It's Juneteenth, and tomorrow the Obama Presidential Center is going to officially open to the public. Yes, it's opening up this weekend. They're hosting a free community celebration across the campus of the Presidential Center, and they're going to be live performances and food and art and family activities, and the landmark Jackson Park Complex on Chicago's South Side is going to open with 2 days of programming tied to Juneteenth. So if you are in Chicago, you might want to pull up. I'm just saying. It's Obama Presidential Center. It's at Jackson Park. And yeah, we hope to see you. Okay. And there's more coming up about Juneteenth on the Nightly Spirit.
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0: 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You keep them cracking up.
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is the Nightly Spirit. Your girl, Darlene. And family, as I sit here in Chicago this Juneteenth weekend, not only am I just excited, but I'm reminded that freedom has many faces. You know, sometimes it looks like justice or healing or forgiveness or peace. But tonight, whatever freedom you're celebrating, I want you to celebrate it fully, because every breakthrough deserves honor. And every lesson deserves a thank you to the Lord. And every victory deserves recognition. So I just want to say happy Juneteenth, my Nightly Spirit family. And I don't want us to ever forget where we've come from. And may we never stop believing in where we're going. All right. Coming up, Sybil Wilkes joins us with another news update. It's your girl, Darlene, on the Nightly Spirit. It's time.

0: Holy Spirit, your girl Darlene here, Sybil Wilkes.
1: It's Sybil Wilkes with what we need to know. A big global development as stranded commercial ships are now moving through the Strait of Hormuz following President Trump's signing of the U.S.-Iran peace framework. At home, the Supreme Court ruled unanimously in favor of a Texas resident, delivering a major Second Amendment victory, striking down a broad federal gun ban for regular marijuana users. In New York City, millions of ecstatic Knicks fans completely packed Manhattan streets for the team's first ever historic ticker tape parade through the Canyon of Heroes. Though the NYPD confirmed they had some arrests, 10 related to the parade, following isolated violent events. The music world is pausing to mourn a brilliant hip-hop pioneer, Grammy-nominated producer Tay Keith, a legendary beat maker behind Travis Scott's Sicko Mode, passed away suddenly in Nashville at the all-too-young age of 29. I'm Sybil Wilkes. Be informed, be empowered.
0: Thank you, Sybil. Coming up, we got the Friday night Spinspiration. Also, I've got a word for you, the Vintage Vault, and family prayer. Coming up on the Nightly Spirit.

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Nightly Spirit, your girl Darlene, live from Chicago. And let me just tell you something. My brother's in the building. It's DJ Mr. Watkins. Happy Juneteenth, family.

0: holiday on the 19th of June called Juneteenth. But what is Juneteenth?
1: Juneteenth is an African-American holiday that celebrates the emancipation of African-American slaves in Texas in 1865. And because Texas was not at the center of the theater of battle in the Civil War, they received the news of Robert E. Lee's surrender much later. When the Major General of the Union Army, Gordon Granger, arrived in Texas, it was June 18th, and the next day he announced the emancipation of African American slaves, and the formerly enslaved African Americans then turned that into a holiday. And of course, Juneteenth is a combination.

0: hope that all of you who are on the brink of doing extraordinary things decide to channel that talent and that energy and that imagination to figuring out how do you move the process along for a better history. How do you put your shoulder against the wheel and move that boulder up the hill? And I'm absolutely confident that if all of you take up that challenge, the world is waiting for you,
1: ready to be changed.
0: I think we live in this moment in history right now where the hunger for change, the hunger for something new, the desire to break out of the ordinary, the self-interested, the petty, the trivial,

Just like that, Dan Watkins, we hear you, brother. Happy Juneteenth, family. Listen, I got the Vintage Vault and a word for you coming up on the Nightly Spirit.

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1: Everybody, it's your boy Travis Green, and you are listening to The Nightly Spirit with my sister, the one and only Darlene McCoy.

0: family, I got to go get this one out of the vintage vault. Here is Marvin Sapp with Never Would Have Made It from my vintage vault on the Nightly Spirit.
1: Never.

0: and just need to testify to something next to him. Tell him, I'm strong, I'm wise, I'm better, much better, I made it. Is there anybody in this house other than me that could declare you made it? Tell your neighbor, never would have made it.
1: Never would have made it.
0: Tell him, never could have made it. Never could.
2: Isaiah 61 and 3 says, to give them beauty for ashes and the oil of joy for mourning. You know, family, ashes are what remains after something has been consumed by fire. The ashes of a dream that didn't happen, or the ashes of a relationship that ended, the ashes of a loved one who's no longer here, the ashes of a business failure, the ashes of betrayal, the ashes of a season you never thought you'd survive. Family, if we're honest, a lot of people listening tonight have some ashes somewhere in their story. But Isaiah gives us a word tonight from one of the most beautiful promises in all of Scripture. He says, God does his best work with these ashes. And I want you to notice that he doesn't deny that the ashes exist. And he doesn't minimize your pain. And he doesn't tell you to act like it didn't hurt. Because it did, right? Instead, he offers an exchange. Beauty for ashes. Joy for mourning. Praise for heaviness. Only God can take what broke your heart and use it to build your character. Only God can take a painful chapter and turn it into wisdom for your life. Only God can take the thing that almost destroyed you and transform it to the very testimony that heals somebody else. You know, the enemy would love to keep you staring at the ashes and romanticizing the ashes. But God wants you to look at what he's creating from those ashes. Because what you call ashes, God calls raw material for purpose and ministry and passion and for a testimony that would not have existed without the struggle that you came through. Now, you may have gone through the fire, but the fire don't get the final word. God does, right? And what he's building from your ashes will be more beautiful than what was lost. I promise you that. Coming up, I want to pray for us, all right? 15 minutes away on the Nightly Spirit.

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1: Lord, I know you're a promise keeper.

tonight, we place every ash before you. Every disappointment and grief. God, every loss and every broken heart before you. Every dream that seemed to burn in the fire of life. And we want to say thank you. Thank you that you're the God of a divine exchange. God, you replace mourning with joy and heaviness with praise. And you replace despair with hope. Do it tonight, God, and heal wounded places and those that are listening tonight. Restore their broken hearts and breathe fresh life into some weary souls tonight, God, as we declare that our pain will not be wasted. Our losses will not define us, and our future will not be determined by our past. God, from every ash heap, let beauty arise. From every broken place, God, we declare that healing shall flow. In the name of Jesus, we pray. Amen, amen, and amen. And family, that ends another week of the Nightly Spirit right here in Chicago, Illinois. Happy Juneteenth to you. And I'll see you next week. Yes, we jet setting again. We're going somewhere else next week. Just tune in and see where we'll be. I love this jet set, man. I really do. So I hope you're enjoying it too. And if you are, hit me up on my Instagram page or on my Facebook page at Darlene McCoy and let me know. All right. But until then, I want you to stay safe, stay blessed, and stay woke. Good night. 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

0: It's your girl, Darlene McCoy. I want to say happy Father's Day and happy Juneteenth. I don't think it's just by chance that we're celebrating our kings and our freedom in the same weekend. Listen, I want you to join me next week as I will be right here for you every night for the hottest inspirational broadcast, The Nightly Spirit.
1: With SRN News, I'm Ron Taylor. Israel and the Iran-backed Hezbollah terrorist group agreed to halt the heavy fighting in southern Lebanon that had threatened to unravel an interim peace agreement between the U.S. and Iran. Neither Israel nor Hezbollah immediately confirmed the truce. It came after a heavy exchange of fire, killing 47 people in Lebanon and 4 Israeli soldiers. The American push for high-stakes talks with Iran has hit a snag. Iranian officials didn't travel to Switzerland as planned for the talks, and are insisting that fighting in Lebanon must stop first. Vice President J.D. Vance was prepared to meet with Iranian counterparts this weekend at a Swiss mountain resort before his trip was abruptly postponed. Emergency services rushed to the scene of a collision between 2 trains north of London Friday afternoon that killed 1 person. Both trains traveling south to London's St. Pancras station, where they collided outside the town of Bedford. More online at srnnews.com. This is SRN News.
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26: Here's your Tuscaloosa and West Alabama forecast. We will see the chance for a few scattered showers and thunderstorms overnight across the region, a low of 72. In general, rain chances are ramping back up this weekend as humidity returns from the Gulf. A good chance of showers and storms on Saturday, especially after 3 to 4 p.m. Some heavy rain again looks possible. We'll watch this close. Highs in the mid-80s and have some backup indoor plans Sunday for Father's Day. Showers and a few thunderstorms. Low 72, a high of 88. This is meteorologist Mark Thibodeau from the Weather Channel for Town Square Media, Tuscaloosa.
27: It's 74 degrees in Tuscaloosa.
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1: With SRN News, I'm Ron Taylor. Israel and the Iran-backed Hezbollah terrorist group agreed to halt the heavy fighting in southern Lebanon that had threatened to unravel an interim peace agreement between the U.S. and Iran. Neither Israel nor Hezbollah immediately confirming the truce. It came after a heavy exchange of fire, killing 47 in Lebanon and 4 Israeli soldiers. Emergency service rushing to the scene of a collision between 2 trains north of London Friday afternoon that killed 1 person. Both trains traveling south to London St. Pancras Station when they collided outside the town of Bedford. The remnants of Tropical Storm Arthur battering parts of the southeast United States with heavy rain, sparking flash floods and tornado warnings along the Gulf Coast. Gas prices have fallen to just below $4 a gallon on average, bringing some relief to drivers who've seen soaring costs amid the war. But filling up is still more expensive than it was before the conflict began. According to AAA, a gallon of regular gas averaging $3.99 per gallon. This is SRN News.
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14: Here's your Tuscaloosa and West Alabama forecast. We will see the chance for a few scattered showers and thunderstorms overnight across the region, a low of 72. In general, rain chances are ramping back up this weekend as humidity returns from the Gulf. A good chance of showers and storms on Saturday, especially after 3 to 4 p.m. Some heavy rain again looks possible. We'll watch this close. Highs in the mid-80s and have some backup indoor plans Sunday for Father's Day. Showers and a few thunderstorms. Low 72, a high of 88. This is meteorologist Mark Thibodeau from the Weather Channel for Town Square Media, Tuscaloosa.
15: It's 74 degrees in Tuscaloosa.
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2: With SRN News, I'm Ron Taylor. Israel and the Iran-backed Hezbollah terrorist group agreed to halt the heavy fighting in southern Lebanon that had threatened to unravel an interim peace agreement between the U.S. and Iran. Neither Israel or Hezbollah immediately confirming the truce. It came after a heavy exchange of fire, killing 47 people in Lebanon and 4 Israeli soldiers. Emergency service rushing to the scene of a collision between 2 trains north of London Friday afternoon that killed 1 person. Both trains were traveling south to London's St. Pancras station, where they collided outside the town of Bedford. The remnants of Tropical Storm Arthur battering parts of the southeastern United States with heavy rain, sparking flash flooding and tornado warnings along the Gulf Coast. Gas prices falling just below $4 a gallon on average, bringing some relief to drivers who've seen soaring costs lately, but filling up is still a bit more expensive than it was before the conflict began. According to AAA, a price for regular gas now $3.99 per gallon.
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10: Here's your Tuscaloosa and West Alabama forecast. We will see the chance for a few scattered showers and thunderstorms overnight across the region, a low of 72. In general, rain chances are ramping back up this weekend as humidity returns from the Gulf. A good chance of showers and storms on Saturday, especially after 3 to 4 p.m. Some heavy rain again looks possible. We'll watch this close. Highs in the mid-80s and have some backup indoor plans Sunday for Father's Day. Showers and a few thunderstorms. Low 72, a high of 88. This is meteorologist Mark Thibodeau from the Weather Channel for Town Square Media, Tuscaloosa.
11: It's 74 degrees in Tuscaloosa.
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0: It's your girl, Darlene McCoy. I want to say happy Father's Day and happy Juneteenth. I don't think it's just by chance that we're celebrating our kings and our freedom in the same weekend. Listen, I want you to join me next week as I will be right here for you every night for the hottest inspirational broadcast, The Nightly Spirit. It's your girl, Darlene, Darlene, Darlene,
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1: 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And guess what? 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

0: With SRN News, I'm Ron Taylor. Israel and the Iran-backed Hezbollah terrorist group agreed to halt the heavy fighting in southern Lebanon that had threatened to unravel an interim peace agreement between the U.S. and Iran. Neither Israel nor Hezbollah immediately confirming the truce. It came after a heavy exchange of fire killed 47 people in Lebanon and four Israeli soldiers. The American push for high-stakes talks with Iran has hit a snag as Iranian officials didn't travel to Switzerland as planned for the talks and are insisting that fighting in Lebanon must stop first. Vice President J.D. Vance was prepared to meet with Iranian counterparts this weekend at a Swiss resort before his trip was abruptly postponed. The remnants of Tropical Storm Arthur battering parts of the southeastern United States with heavy rain, sparking flash flooding and tornado warnings along the Gulf Coast. Gas prices falling to just below $4 a gallon on average, the first time since March that's been that low. This is SRN News.
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11: 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Here's your Tuscaloosa and West Alabama forecast. We will see the chance for a few scattered showers and thunderstorms overnight across the region, a low of 72. In general, rain chances are ramping back up this weekend as humidity returns from the Gulf. A good chance of showers and storms on Saturday, especially after 3 to 4 p.m. Some heavy rain again looks possible. We'll watch this close. Highs in the mid-80s and have some backup indoor plans Sunday for Father's Day. Showers and a few thunderstorms. Low 72, a high of 88. This is meteorologist Mark Thibodeau from the Weather Channel for Town Square Media, Tuscaloosa.
12: It's 74 degrees in Tuscaloosa.
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The truth just ain't your grandma's gospel station. Everything attached to me wins. Then again, maybe it is. The gospel is timeless. It's

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1: With SRN News, I'm Ron Taylor. Israel and the Iran-backed Hezbollah terrorist group agreed to halt the heavy fighting in southern Lebanon that had threatened to unravel an interim peace agreement between the U.S. and Iran. Neither Israel nor Hezbollah immediately confirming the truce. It came after a heavy exchange of fire killed 47 people in Lebanon and four Israeli soldiers. The American push for high-stakes talks with Iran has hit a snag as a result. Iranian officials didn't travel to Switzerland as planned for the talks and are insisting that fighting in Lebanon must stop first. Vice President J.D. Vance was prepared to meet with Iranian counterparts this weekend at a Swiss mountain resort before his trip was abruptly postponed. Emergency services rushed to the scene of a collision between two trains north of London Friday afternoon that killed one person. Both trains were traveling south to London's St. Pancras station where they collided outside the town of Bedford. This is SRN News.
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5: Here's your Tuscaloosa and West Alabama forecast. We will see the chance for a few scattered showers and thunderstorms overnight across the region, a low of 72. In general, rain chances are ramping back up this weekend as humidity returns from the Gulf. A good chance of showers and storms on Saturday, especially after 3 to 4 p.m. Some heavy rain again looks possible. We'll watch this close. Highs in the mid-80s and have some backup indoor plans Sunday for Father's Day. Showers and a few thunderstorms. Low 72, a high of 88. This is meteorologist Mark Thibodeau from the Weather Channel for Town Square Media, Tuscaloosa.
6: It's 74 degrees in Tuscaloosa.
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2: With SRN News, I'm Ron Taylor. A federal judge has rejected former President Joe Biden's attempt to block the Trump administration from releasing a conservative group the recordings that Biden made with a ghostwriter. U.S. District Judge Dabney Friedrich said in a ruling Friday that the public interest in the material outweighed whatever privacy rights Biden had. The recordings were obtained by a special counsel in the course of investigation into whether Biden improperly retained classified documents while a senator and vice president. Biden's administration refused to turn over the material. A large fire has almost completely destroyed a luxury resort in the Dominican Republic, forcing the evacuation of almost 1,700 tourists. Local media reported an Italian tourist died in the fire and several others were in need of medical assistance. The Viva Dominicus Beach by Wyndham Resort, located in Bahia Bay, a popular destination for the U.S. and international tourists on the southeastern coast of the Dominican Republic. This is SRN News.
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11: Here's your Tuscaloosa and West Alabama forecast. We will see the chance for a few scattered showers and thunderstorms overnight across the region, a low of 72. In general, rain chances are ramping back up this weekend as humidity returns from the Gulf. A good chance of showers and storms on Saturday, especially after 3 to 4 p.m. Some heavy rain again looks possible. We'll watch this close. Highs in the mid-80s and have some backup indoor plans Sunday for Father's Day. Showers and a few thunderstorms. Low 72, a high of 88. This is meteorologist Mark Thibodeau from the Weather Channel for Town Square Media, Tuscaloosa.
12: It's 74 degrees in Tuscaloosa.
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0: It's your girl, Darlene McCoy. I want to say happy Father's Day and happy Juneteenth. I don't think it's just by chance that we're celebrating our kings and our freedom in the same weekend. 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

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And guess what? 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

0: With SRN News, I'm Ron Taylor. Israel and the Iran-backed Hezbollah terrorist group agreed to halt the heavy fighting in southern Lebanon that had threatened to unravel an interim peace agreement between the U.S. and Iran. Neither Israel nor Hezbollah immediately confirming the truce. It came after a heavy exchange of fire, killing 47 in Lebanon and 4 Israeli soldiers. A federal judge has rejected former President Joe Biden's attempt to block the Trump administration from releasing a conservative group the recordings that Biden made with a ghostwriter. U.S. District Judge Dabney Friedrich said in a ruling Friday that the public interest in the material outweighed whatever privacy rights Biden had. The recordings were obtained by a special counsel in the course of his investigation into whether Biden improperly retained classified documents while a senator and vice president. Biden's administration refused to turn over the material. This is SRN News.
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7: Here's your Tuscaloosa and West Alabama forecast. We will see the chance for a few scattered showers and thunderstorms overnight across the region, a low of 72. In general, rain chances are ramping back up this weekend as humidity returns from the Gulf. A good chance of showers and storms on Saturday, especially after 3 to 4 p.m. Some heavy rain again looks possible. We'll watch this close. Highs in the mid-80s and have some backup indoor plans Sunday for Father's Day. Showers and a few thunderstorms. Low 72, a high of 88. This is meteorologist Mark Thibodeau from the Weather Channel for Town Square Media, Tuscaloosa.
8: It's 73 degrees in Tuscaloosa.
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1: Oh! All right, company, we're gonna set this one up for Karen. Y'all ready? Put your hands together. Come on. 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

Paul says it's good to be alive, but it's best to live. 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

this song was in church, like a testimony service, at a happy time. But we actually sang this song at her mother's funeral. My grandma, the Big Mama, she's in heaven. But the only way we could go through that grief was to think about the morning when we rise. This is my oldest sister. That's one of the first songs I heard her sing. They call it a congregational song. And this happened in testimony service. Usually somebody would testify, and then they'd start singing this song. She was about 10 years old maybe when she sang it. She's somewhere around 67 now. No, I'm kidding. She's the first one baptized in the Holy Ghost in our family. Why don't you take a little bit of it, baby? Sing it in the morning.

0: Jesus. 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Yeah. I know that I'm. Hey, hey, hey. Hey, yeah. Come on. We're the original Holy Rollers now. This would go on. This went on for 3 days at Azusa Street. They never stopped shouting. Blacks and whites and reds and yellows and brown. Don't care who came in there, they felt something. Come on, give the Lord a wave off it. Turn to someone and say, I know I've been changed. Say, the Lord has made a big difference in my life. Say, I'm a changed person. Scripture says, if any man be in Christ Jesus, he is a new creation. How many of you used to dance in the world before you got saved? Somebody said to me one time, I don't want to be a Christian because I've got to stop dancing. We just said, we haven't stopped dancing. We just what? Change partners. Ha! I got a new partner and I'm changed. Remember that old song?
1: It's time to turn up the radio. Family, it's your girl, Darlene McCoy. I want to say happy Father's Day and happy Juneteenth. I don't think it's just by chance that we're celebrating our kings and our freedom in the same weekend. Listen, I want you to join me next week as I will be right here for you every night for the hottest inspirational broadcast, The Nightly Spirit.
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3: With SRN News, I'm Ron Taylor. Israel and the Iran-backed Hezbollah terrorist group have agreed to halt the heavy fighting in southern Lebanon that has threatened to unravel an interim peace agreement between the United States and Iran. Neither Israel nor Hezbollah immediately confirming the truce. It came after a heavy exchange of fire killed 47 people in Lebanon and four Israeli soldiers. A federal judge has rejected former President Joe Biden's attempt to block the Trump administration from releasing to a conservative group the recordings that Biden made with a ghostwriter. U.S. District Judge Dabney Friedrich said in a ruling yesterday that the public interest in the material outweighed whatever privacy rights Biden had. The recordings were obtained by a special counsel in the course of his investigation into whether Biden improperly retained classified documents while a senator and vice president. Biden's administration refused to turn over the material. This is SRN News.
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0: came into my heart. 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Hey,
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3: Here's your Tuscaloosa and West Alabama forecast. We will see the chance for a few scattered showers and thunderstorms overnight across the region, a low of 72. In general, rain chances are ramping back up this weekend as humidity returns from the Gulf. A good chance of showers and storms on Saturday, especially after 3 to 4 p.m. Some heavy rain again looks possible. We'll watch this close. Highs in the mid-80s and have some backup indoor plans Sunday for Father's Day. Showers and a few thunderstorms. Low 72, a high of 88. This is meteorologist Mark Thibodeau from the Weather Channel for Town Square Media, Tuscaloosa.
4: It's 73 degrees in Tuscaloosa.
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1: Good morning, West Alabama, and welcome to another edition of Town Square Media Tuscaloosa's weekly public affairs program, West Alabama On Point. Each week, we bring you the people and personalities, events and issues that impact the people of Tuscaloosa, Northport, Tuscaloosa County, and West Alabama, the state, the nation, and the world. I'm your host, Don Hartley. Thank you for being with us this morning. The November general election ballot is almost set. This past Tuesday, the Republican Party nominated candidates for the U.S. Senate to the PSC during the party runoff elections. On the Democrat side, there was only one race, that being for the party's U.S. Senate nomination. The election revealed the two major political powers in the state, President Donald Trump and the Alabama Farmers Federation, better known as ALFA. The president lent his backing, his considerable name, to the winning candidates, while ALFA flexed its considerable political muscle in defeating Alabama legislators who had the temerity to disobey their commands and support legislation ALFA did not back. We will review Tuesday's runoff and look ahead on today's program. Also on today's program, emergencies can arise at any time, whether severe weather, hazardous materials releases, escaped prisoners, or a missing senior or child. Time is of the essence when one of these situations develop, and getting the word out can mean the difference between life and death. The Tuscaloosa County Emergency Management Agency has been looking for a suitable upgrade in technology for its Tusca Alert subscriber system. They have found one in a system being paid for by the governor's office and the Alabama Emergency Management Agency. It's called RAVE. But no matter how advanced and how good the new RAVE system is, it will not be effective if people do not subscribe. Currently, only 18,000 plus subscribers are on the list in a county of 250,000 plus residents. Many more need to sign up. Tuscaloosa County Emergency Management Agency Director Nick Lolly will be joining us on the program this week to discuss the new technology and how you can sign up. The 2026 elections and emergency alerts, two of our main topics of interest on West Alabama On Point for this week. An award-winning public affairs presentation of the news department of Town Square Media, Tuscaloosa.
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0: Welcome back to West Alabama On Point. Only 1 in 10 Alabama voters cast ballots in Tuesday's primary runoffs. That's only 10% of Alabama's almost 4 million registered voters. Well, that helped President Trump and Alpha to wield their power considerably. Trump-backed candidates won in the Republican Party vote, and Alpha was able to push out some powerful legislators who dared buck their organization this past legislative session. And that includes Baldwin County Senator Greg Allbritton. He's the powerful chair of the Finance and Taxation General Fund Committee. The big Republican winners were Barry Moore for U.S. Senate.
1: The greatest days of Alabama are ahead of us, and the relationships we have with the president in the White House. And when I call him, he takes my calls, and we can work together with the senators, the delegation, and certainly the President of the United States to make sure that Alabama has an opportunity to bring the jobs back here that we need, that our kids and grandkids, we want them to be able to live here and come back to our great state. So.
0: Negative advertising trying to identify Jared Hudson, the challenger to Moore, as a liberal, as a woke individual that allied with the Democrats, work. Hudson spoke to his supporters at his campaign headquarters in Hoover. Hudson thanked his supporters for traveling across the state to every county to take their message to the people.
2: And many of you in the same vein have done the same things, driving all over the state to take a message to Washington that this seat can't be bought by your outside money, to make sure we tear down the club and put the power back in the hands of we the people.
0: There was only one Democrat runoff on the statewide ballot. That was for U.S. Senate. Everett West, a lifelong public servant, civil rights advocate, and the managing partner of West Law Firm, took down his opponent, Dakari Lariat, for the Democratic nomination, and will face Moore in November.
3: The economy right now, I don't think the citizens of Alabama enjoy paying almost $5 for a gallon of gas. And of course, you have that affects many other things. It affects our rent, mortgage, food bills, medical bills. So hopefully, you know, we'll get in there and start looking at the economy and trying to do things that are good for the people of Alabama and people of the United States of America.
0: West defeated Lariat with about 54% of the vote. The Republican primary for state attorney general produced a historic winner. Catherine Robertson, the chief counsel to Attorney General Steve Marshall for nearly a decade, became the first Republican woman to win nomination for the AG's job.
4: There have been times on this campaign where it felt like it was me against the world. Like the next attorney general had already been chosen and I didn't even have a right to run at all. But I have been underestimated my entire career, and that comes with advantages. They never see you coming. The harder I work to share my vision for the state that my family has called home for 208 years, the more things started to change.
0: Robertson will face Jeff McLaughlin, a former Democrat state legislator, in the November general election. Other winners in this last week's elections were Corey Hill for the Agriculture and Industries Commissioner, and Jim Zig Ziglar took the GOP Public Service Commission place number 2 nomination. He had been a public service commissioner before and a perennial candidate. When we return, former Alabama Secretary of State John Merrill, a Tuscaloosa native, will join us with his perspective on the outcome of the elections. When we continue on West Alabama On Point, from Town Square Media, Tuscaloosa. Hey.

0: Joining us on the program today is the former Secretary of State of Alabama, John Merrill, a Tuscaloosan. John, this last week's primaries produced a lot of interesting results, but something a lot of people have been talking about is the low voter turnout. Just over 10% of Alabama voters cast a ballot. Of course, runoffs generally do produce low voter turnouts, but it seems like 10% is lower than normal. Of course, the weather may have played a part.
1: It is lower than normal, but I will tell you, Don, as people ask me my projection for the voter turnout, I said that it could be as low as 10%, it could be as high as 15%, but I felt like that would be the range this time. And, you know, not that I have any kind of crystal ball, but I will say, in the 48 elections that I administered as our Secretary of State, there were only three elections of those 48 that I missed it by more than a point or two during that entire time. And so I felt that way based on the races and how people were responding to the advertisements and how people were becoming disenchanted with the candidates because of the negativity and other things that were being advanced.
0: One of the things that's been talked about a lot during primary and the primary runoff is really how vicious the negativity was. And we've seen negative elections before, but these really went to right to the throat of the individual candidates.
1: Yeah, we haven't seen anything like we saw this cycle, Don. It was clear when you've got somebody on television or on the radio and they're calling their opponent a liar, and they use that word 8 to 10 times in the commercial broadcast, that is something that we've not seen before. I mean, people have said my opponent's misrepresenting the truth, or they're misrepresenting their record, or they're not being honest with you, but they've not said you're a liar. It's quite amazing that it has disintegrated to this particular point.
0: A lot of people were concerned about the dark money involved in this primary and runoff. What impact do you feel like that had?
1: Well, money always has an impact. It does not always win, but it always has an impact. And it had an impact in this race, had an impact in the U.S. Senate race, and had an impact in the lieutenant governor's race, and it had a significant impact in the attorney general's race. And the dark money common that continues to be introduced, I think, is interesting because a number of people are concerned that it's not representing Alabamians and Alabama values, and that's the thing they've been most concerned about.
0: Outside influence as well, impact there, other than the dark money. That being President Trump had extreme influence on outcomes, as well as Alpha and their endorsements against the members of the legislature that they were angry at because they didn't buckle under to them during this last legislative session.
1: Yes, sir, you are exactly right. And one of the things that they do is they work extraordinarily hard to support the candidates that they've endorsed, and those that they're not pleased with that are incumbents, they work hard to see them defeated. I will say that Alpha suffered several defeats this particular cycle that they don't normally suffer. But with that being said, I think the thing that's the most interesting is that when it came to the runoff, they seemed to invest more of their resources, time, and energy in the ag commissioner's race more so than any of the other races that were on the ballot. And you would expect them to do that because of the nature of that position of commissioner of agriculture and industry.
0: And of course, they are the Farmers Federation, so that would obviously go together. What do you feel about the president's influence?
1: I think the president had a tremendous influence in the lieutenant governor's race and also in the U.S. Senate race. Now, the thing that's kind of interesting in our state, this is the first time that the president has endorsed someone for a race that was not for the governorship, for a U.S. Senate seat, or for a member of Congress. Every other time, he's been in one of those federal races except for the chief executive. And of course, the only person he's endorsed in that role is our current Republican nominee, Coach Tommy Tuberville. But I think him making his voice heard in the John Wall race made a significant difference for a lot of people all across the state.
0: I think one of the interesting factors in the election was the candidates that did not get the endorsement of the president tried their best to cozy up to him if they could and utilize his name as much as they could in their advertising.
1: Of course they did, and they tried to position it in a way that made it appear as though he was their selected candidate, but they did so unsuccessfully.
0: Were you surprised by any of the outcomes?
1: You know, I was surprised that some of those margins were as great as they were. I was surprised.

0: Yeah, high prices couldn't, and especially with gasoline, could not, and electricity couldn't have hurt the incumbents in the PSC race even any worse than they did.
1: 100%.
0: Thing is, I think that helped Jim Ziegler out also is the fact that being a perennial candidate and having been on the PSC before and being state auditor, name identity really played a part there.
1: Well, very few people in the history of the state of Alabama have had greater name ID than Jim Ziegler. And I've often heard him say, and he's told me personally, that he doesn't care if people confuse him with the Ziegler meat people or not, that it's all about remembering his name.
0: Yeah, the difference between Jim Ziegler and Shorty Price was that Shorty never won an election.
1: That's right. And Jim has been successful twice on the Public Service Commission and twice as our state auditor.
0: History was made Tuesday as well because we have the first Republican female nominee.
1: Yes, Katherine Robertson ran a tremendous campaign to become Alabama's first female attorney general. She worked extraordinarily hard visiting all 67 counties. She also worked hard raising money to get her message out, and she had an extensive grassroots organization that helped her show her presence in each one of our 67 counties, and it paid dividends for her when the returns came Tuesday night.
0: The Democrats this time tried their best to have candidates in each one of the races, especially the major statewide races, and did a better job than past years in doing that. Do any of their candidates, in your view, have a hope in the November general election?
1: I think the Democrats have the best slate that they have had since probably 2002. I think they've worked extremely hard to get qualified and quality, credible candidates in each position for each one of the constitutional officers. When you're talking about former United States Senator Doug Jones leading the ticket, and Van Philip Ensner, who is a state legislator from Montgomery, running as the lieutenant governor candidate, former state legislator, Jeff McLaughlin running as the attorney general candidate, Violet Edwards, who is a county commissioner in Madison County, as the secretary of state candidate. And Ron Sparks, who's a former commissioner of agriculture and industry, very popular, very successful in that role, running for that position again. I think there's going to be several races to watch in November when it comes to determining who will actually take the position in January after the November 3rd general election.
0: So much has been made of the redistricting, and of course we still have the special election coming up on August the 11th. Do you think that that's confused the voters any? I know there's been some talk about that.
1: Oh, I think it has confused some of the voters, and I think it confused some people that wanted to participate in the runoff on the 16th of June. Now they're waiting until August the 11th to come out and select their congressional nominees for the Republican and Democratic Party. I think that is really something to watch, and especially to see what the turnout ends up being for those races.
0: All right, we had a low voter turnout as far as the primary runoff is concerned. What do you envision as far as the special election, since it's only in districts 1, 2, 5, and 7?
1: It's hard to say and to project what the turnout may be this far in advance, but I do think it's important to the people that live in those congressional districts that they have their voice heard because of the way the changes are coming. I think that Congressman Figures is going to put up a very formidable challenge in November to whoever becomes the nominee for the Republican Party in that particular district. I think that Congressman Jerry Carl and State Representative Rhett Marcus are both the lead Republican candidates for those two seats. And then the other seats that are in question should be retained by the incumbents.
0: And Democrats avowed that they're going to try to mobilize their base like they haven't since the 1960s.
1: Yes, sir. I believe that that's accurate, and I think it's going to be exciting to watch.
0: I was reading the other day that because of the importance of Republicans trying to maintain control of Congress, Democrats trying to grab control of Congress, that you're going to see a lot of national political figures from both parties coming to Alabama and other states before the November.

0: the general election?
1: I think that's accurate. I think the president may actually come. I think Vice President Vance may come. And they may come separate from each other. I think you could probably see President Obama, President Clinton, also perhaps Secretary Hillary Clinton come and try to generate support for the Democratic Party for the general election.
0: Overall, if you're into politics, it's going to be fun over the next few months.
1: No doubt, my friend.
0: John Merrill, thanks for being with us.
1: Thank you for having me as your guest.
0: Former Alabama Secretary of State John Merrill joining us on the program this week, talking politics. We'll be talking about emergency alerting when we return on West Alabama On Point, a public affairs presentation of Town Square Media, Tuscaloosa.
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0: Joining us on the program today is Nick Lally. He's the Tuscaloosa County Emergency Management Agency Director. And Nick, you got a new emergency alert system coming online. Couldn't have happened at a better time with the weather that we've had over the last several days.
1: That's right. Don, number one, thank you for having me on the show, and this helps us get the word out to our citizens. So, Don, first of all, thank you for having us. And yes, sir, the state of Alabama bought this system for all 67 counties, and we're very fortunate to be a part of that, very happy. We've been working on this now for several months, and we're bringing it live starting tomorrow, the 19th, and it's Rave Alert. You know, it's the same basically as the alerts that you were getting in the past from us. It's a totally free system. It's just called Rave Alert. And Don, anybody can go sign up for this. Go to TUSCALERT.com. 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It's totally free. You get to pick what alerts that you want. And, again, we want you to do this before something happens.
0: Now, being able to receive emergency alerts literally can make the difference in being prepared and not being prepared for an event, severe weather or otherwise. Tuscaloosa Alert has been doing it quite well in Tuscaloosa County for some time. What prompted the need to change technologies?
1: Well, we have we were with the other system, Don, for some years. I've been here now in emergency management going on 7 years now, and of course EMA had it before that. So I know we've had it 7+ years. And Don, as you know, technology changes daily. And I mean, you can buy a laptop today, and by the end of the year, there's so much that needs to be done to it. So. This is up to date. This is better technology for our citizens. And not only that, Don, I'm hearing great feedback from our first responders on the IPAL side of the house, which is the emergency alert system from your fire department and police departments when things are happening in the community that you will get. It's a lot easier for them. It's a faster system for them. So far, it has been great. Now, you know, with everything, there's going to be hiccups. We're going to work through them and get them done. So far in the transition, it's been a lot of work for my staff here. I'm a four-person staff, including myself, and they've been working really hard on this, and I'm very proud of them, and I'm very proud of our first responders that they've made it a priority to make this first for the community.
0: Over the years, alerting in the state of Alabama has been kind of a patchwork thing from county to county. Every county, it seems like, has a different type of system. Some counties, no system at all. But the governor's office in Tuscaloosa and Alabama Emergency Management Agency making this available statewide gives kind of a standardization to the alerting process.
1: Well, this will put everybody on the same platform. Because, Don, before this, you know, Tuscaloosa County under your chairman and your probate judge, Judge Robertson, was a spearhead for the state of Alabama in the emergency alerting system, as you recall. Him and Jim Coker over in Jefferson County, and basically a lot of people came on for that. So, you know, I credit our probate judge for that when he was the emergency manager here, and then a lot of people followed suit. But now everybody will be on the same platform. You know, I'm not saying all 67 counties will be on it. That's decided if they want to opt in on it. And, you know, the alerting can go from county to county to county. As you know, storms do not just start or stop in Tuscaloosa County. A lot of our storms start in Pickens County, and they'll go through the county, through Jefferson County. And now these citizens, even in Pickens County and Jefferson County, can have a heads up, and of course our citizens can also.
0: Tuscaloosa County, one of the most populous counties in the state, yet you don't have enough people who are signed up for the system.
1: No, sir, Don, that, you bring up a good point. We only have around 18,000 people signed up for this in a 227,000 person county. We need more people signed up for these alerts. You know, we just saw a couple weeks ago, we had a tornado out in the Brookwood community, Brookwood Peterson community. You know, and I was talking to a gentleman out there that did not have the system, and he got the system right there on the side of the road. You know, we all got apps, we all got things, but this is a free system, and you can set it up to how you want it. Of course, you're going to get the emergency alerts for eyeballs, but you know, you need to get this system, set it up. If you don't want anything but tornado watch and tornado warning, you need to have those. Because you know, your safety and your family's safety is priority. You know, Don, my house got hit in 2011, okay? But one thing you cannot replace is family. And you can replace your home, you can replace material things, but you cannot replace your family. And your family comes first, and I believe this is one step in protecting your family in severe weather.
0: And you have different options. You can receive not just severe weather information, but if the city is closed or the county is going to be closed for some reason, or you got roads closed, you got a missing child or whatever, those are available also.
1: Yes, that is correct. There is multiple avenues for our cities, our county, to push out alerts to you. You know, Northport, for example, does a great job with their internal piece to their citizens about different things. The city of Tuscaloosa has been doing great things with road construction and things like that. The county's done a great job coming on board with their voting, say. So there's different aspects of government here that's doing a great job, and this is going to allow them to send, I would say, a better platform and get the message out quicker to the citizens and be more transparent, and so the citizens can be informed.
0: So we urge you to sign up, TuscAlert.com.
1: Yes, and Don, if you allow me one more thing, thank you for allowing us to be on your show. If you're listening to me today, we just received a grant for weather radios, and we got those in. 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If you already have one, don't call us. 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But again, Don, you have to be a Tuscaloosa County resident, because we're only going to program it for Tuscaloosa County, because if you take it out of county, it will not work correctly, and that's the reason behind that.
0: So people need to take advantage of that. Nick, thanks for being with us.
1: Yes, sir. Thank you.
0: That's West Alabama On Point for this week. Join us again next week when we present more points of public interest on West Alabama On Point. I'm your host, Don Hartley. Have a blessed week.
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2: Here's your Tuscaloosa and West Alabama forecast. Rest of your Saturday, rain chances are ramping back up as we see another surge of Gulf air moving in from the south. Showers and some thunderstorms become likely. Up to maybe an inch of rain in a few spots, highs up in the mid-80s. Some widely scattered rains around in spots tonight, low 72. And then with daytime heating on Father's Day, could see another round of fairly widespread rain and storms, have some backup indoor plans, highs in the mid to upper 80s. This is meteorologist Mark Thibodeau from the Weather Channel for Town Square Media, Tuscaloosa.
3: It's 73 degrees in Tuscaloosa.
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1: Everybody touching somebody.
2: Thank you, Lord.
1: For the word says if two or three that would touch and agree.
2: Thank you, Lord.
1: That he would be a God in the midst. And I want you to believe God not only for yourself, but for that person you're touching. And we got to release the anointing of God in this room tonight. And the anointing don't only break yokes, but it destroys yokes.

the song serving that manifested into a revival. Have your way here tonight. Somebody's heart is broken that need to be mended. Somebody been hurt lately and they almost gave up.

And it's a pleasant, good, early Saturday morning right here. It's your favorite number one gospel radio station, your Saturday morning gospel cavalcade. And yours truly, the time that rolls on by is the Tuscaloosa Queen of Gospel, Minister Sandra Johnson Harris. I'm telling you, to God be the glory. Here to do what God has given me to give to all of you on this beautiful Saturday morning. Still celebrating, I'm telling you, the freedom of slavery from back in 1876. And I'm telling you, to God be the glory. And on this Father's Day weekend, happy Father's Day to all fathers on this Saturday morning. I'm telling you, if you can get a chance to listen on tomorrow on Father's Day. So I'm going to tell you happy Father's Day on this day, June the 20th. It is 7:10 right here in the city of T-Town, Tuscaloosa, with 73 degrees on the outside of our studio. Once again, if you are driving, please drive carefully because we care about your safety. And it's come from Town Square Media. And we are located 142 Skyland Boulevard East, right here in the city of T-Town, Tuscaloosa. And it's 7:10 right here in the city of T-Town, Tuscaloosa. And it's time now for Wheels Funeral Service, which is located 701.

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3: 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Good morning, Tuscaloosa and West Alabama. 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Being called from labor to reward, with profound sympathy, the staff and management of Will's Funeral Service sadly inform you of the passing of Mr. David Jones, better known to friends as Daybread. Funeral services for Mr. David Jones, or Daybread, will be held on today at 11 a.m. from the main chapel of Will's Funeral Service, Northport, Alabama. The Reverend Dr. Vernon Swift will officiate. Will's Funeral Service in charge of all arrangements. And the remains of Mr. David Jones, or Daybread, will become viewable to the public beginning this morning from 9 a.m. until time of service. Again, with Will's Funeral Service in charge of all arrangements. Being called from labor to reward, with profound sympathy, the staff and management of Will's Funeral Service sadly inform you of the passing of Mr. James Harris. Funeral services for Mr. James

0: Harris will be held also on today at 12 noon from the Zion Grove Baptist Church, Northport, Alabama. Pastor Quentin German will officiate. Intermat will follow in the Oak Ridge Cemetery, Northport, Alabama, with Will's funeral service in charge of all arrangements. And the remains of Mr. James Harris will become viewable to the public beginning this morning from 9 a.m. until time of service. Again, with Will's funeral service in charge of all arrangements. Being called from labor to reward with profound sympathy, the staff and management of Will's funeral service sadly inform you of the passing of Miss Cora Fowler. Funeral services for Miss Cora Fowler will be held also on today at 1 p.m. from the main chapel of Will's funeral service, Northport, Alabama. Pastor Bruce Henderson will officiate. Intermat will follow in the beautiful West Island Memorial Gardens of Tuscaloosa with Will's funeral service in charge of all arrangements. And the remains of Miss Cora Fowler will become viewable to the public beginning this morning from 9 a.m. until time of service. Again, with Will's funeral service in charge of all arrangements. Being called from labor to reward with profound sympathy, the staff and management of Will's funeral service sadly informed you of the passing of Mr. LaRodrick Jackson. Funeral service is for Mr. LaRodrick Jackson will be held also on today at 3 p.m. from the main chapel of Will's funeral service, Northport, Alabama. Minister Stephen Carson will officiate. Intermat will follow in the beautiful West Highland Memorial Gardens of Tuscaloosa with Will's funeral service in charge of all arrangements. And the remains of Mr. LaRodrick Jackson will become viewable to the public beginning this morning from 9 a.m. until time of service. Again, with Will's funeral service in charge of all arrangements. And we'll be back with more payroll announcements.
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0: Being called from labor to reward with profound sympathy, affair and management of Will's Funeral Service sadly inform you of the passing of Miss Gloria Rogers. Funeral service is for Miss Gloria Rogers will be held on Tuesday, June the 23rd at 12 noon from the main chapel of Will's Funeral Service, Northport, Alabama. Yours truly, Joe C. Wills, will officiate. Intermat will follow in the Cedar Oak Memorial Park, Tuscaloosa, Alabama, with Will's Funeral Service in charge of all arrangements. And the remains of Miss Gloria Rogers will become viewable to the public beginning on Monday from 12 noon until 5 p.m. in the main parlor of Will's Funeral Service, Northport, Alabama. Will's Funeral Service in charge of all arrangements. Being called from labor to reward with profound sympathy, the staff and management of Will's Funeral Service sadly inform you of the passing of Miss Sarah Jones. Funeral service is for Miss Sarah Jones will be held on next Saturday, June the 27th at 11 a.m. from the main chapel of Will's Funeral Service, Northport, Alabama. The Reverend Frederick Seeley will officiate. Intermat will follow in the Mount Nebo Cemetery, Elrod, Alabama, with Will's Funeral Service in charge of all arrangements. And the remains of Miss Sarah Jones will become viewable to the public beginning on next Friday, June the 26th, from 12 noon until 5 p.m. in the main parlor of Will's Funeral Service, Northport, Alabama. Will's Funeral Service in charge of all arrangements. Being called from labor to reward with profound sympathy, the staff and management of Will's Funeral Service sadly inform you of the passing of Mr. Alvin Wilson. Funeral services for Mr. Alvin Wilson will be held also on next Saturday, June the 27th at 1 p.m. from the main chapel of Will's Funeral Service, Northport, Alabama. Minister Christopher Wilson and Apostle Maxine Robertson will officiate. Intermat will follow in the beautiful West Highland Memorial Garden of Tuscaloosa, with Will's Funeral Service in charge of all arrangements. And the remains of Mr. Alden Wilson will become viewable to the public beginning on next Friday, June the 26th, from 12 noon until 5 p.m. in the main parlor of Will's Funeral Service, Northport, Alabama. Will's Funeral Service in charge of all arrangements. Being called from labor to reward with profound sympathy, the staff and management of Will's Funeral Service sadly inform you of the passing of Mr. Tyrone Burns. Funeral services for Mr. Tyrone Burns will be held also on next Saturday, June the 27th, at 3 p.m. from the main chapel of Will's Funeral Service, Northport, Alabama. Yours truly, Joe C. Wills, will officiate. Will's Funeral Service in charge of all arrangements. Intermat will follow in the Ebenezer Church Cemetery, again with Will's Funeral Service in charge of all arrangements. Being called from labor to reward with profound sympathy, the staff and management of Will's Funeral Service sadly inform you of the passing of Mr. James Ward. Complete funeral arrangements for Mr. James Ward will be announced later by Will's Funeral Service of North Fork, Alabama. And as always, to the bereaved Ward, to the bereaved Burns, to the bereaved Wilson, to the bereaved Jones, to the bereaved Rogers, to the bereaved Jackson, to the bereaved Fowler, to the bereaved Harris, to the bereaved Jones family again, and to all bereaved families, coming from the staff and management of Will's Funeral Service, I am Joe C. Wills, extending our heartfelt sympathy. Thank you very much, Minister Harris.

0: friends, sooner or later, you're going to be faced with the responsibility of having to make final funeral arrangements for that loved one. 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
15: Here's your Tuscaloosa and West Alabama forecast. Rest of your Saturday, rain chances are ramping back up as we see another surge of Gulf air moving in from the south. Showers and some thunderstorms become likely. Up to maybe an inch of rain in a few spots, highs up in the mid-80s. Some widely scattered rains around in spots tonight, low 72. And then with daytime heating on Father's Day, could see another round of fairly widespread rain and storms. Have some backup indoor plans.

0: Highs in the mid to upper 80s. This is meteorologist Mark Thibodeau from the Weather Channel for Townsquare Media, Tuscaloosa.
1: It's 75 degrees in Tuscaloosa.
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15: All right, and the time now, it is 10 minutes before the hour of 8. 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And I say good morning to Brother Earl Hollywood, send the program out to everybody as usual, every morning. And we shall continue with more great gospel music. Saturday morning gospel cavalcade, June 20th. I'm telling you, and this is the third Saturday in this month of June. You having a birthday in this month of June. Happy birthday to you. You having a wedding anniversary or a celebration. Happy wedding anniversary to you also. And we shall continue with more great gospel music. 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

0: Oh, yes, those are the mighty clouds of joy. Jesus will turn it around. Anytime now, it is 8 a.m. right here in the Silver Tea Town, Tuscaloosa. You're listening to your Saturday morning gospel cavalcade. Right here's your favorite number one gospel radio station. And the program, this goes out to everybody, especially to all the sick and the shut-ins and to all bereaved families. And your Saturday morning gospel cavalcade, this is June the 20th, I'm telling you. And this time just rolls on by. And we shall continue with more great gospel music on this beautiful Saturday morning.
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0: just said, thank you, Lord, for one more day. And that song especially goes out to the First Lady at the New Life Baptist Church, that Sister Carol Reese, along with the New Life Baptist Church family. It is 8:05 right here in the city town, Tuscaloosa. And once again, you're listening to your favorite number one in gospel radio station, Praise 93.3 FM, 790 WTSK.
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the old school classic of the Stars of Bethlehem with the late brother Earl Prue and the Stars of Bethlehem. It is 8:10 right here in the 17 town, Tuscaloosa. 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

0: That's all we have to do is just call on the name of the Lord. That song that goes out to everybody. If you're going through your situation, don't know what to do, to just call on the name of Jesus. And for all your Bible readers all over God's land and country, we're going to go today. We're going to go in the book of St. Matthew, chapter 11 and verses 28 through 30. You're going to read that scripture throughout today, and I guarantee and decree and declare that scripture will bless you throughout today. Don't let the devil defeat you or turn you around, because he will do that. You just need to plead the blood of Jesus and tell him, I am covered in the blood of Jesus, and it's called on his name. It is 8:12 right here in the city of T-Town, Tuscaloosa. 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

0: God, those are the Jackson Soloneers. On Lee is the late legendary Hugh Williams. All the Jackson Soloneers. Lord, you brought me. Ooh, Jesus. From a mighty long ways. And that song goes out to my godmother, this mother, Emma Anderson, along with sister Melanie Bell. And also to my godparents, that Big Doll and Big John Matthews. And to my Uncle James. And also to my sweet little old God sister, and that's Sister Ida Leonard. And she knows we have been through some stuff together. But God, good God Almighty, ooh, Jesus, thank you. He brought us from a mighty, mighty, mighty long ways. Ooh, it is 8:18 right here in the 17 town, Tuscaloosa. And we shall continue with more great gospel music.
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0: of our very own, the True Faith Gospel Singers. I can't make it. Speaking about the True Faith Gospel Singers, today, anniversary is coming up pretty soon, which is going to be in the month of October. And I will let everyone know what date that going to be. So you can mark on your calendar so you're going to make plans to be on the True Faith anniversary in the month of October. It is 8:23 right here in the city. Ooh, I just feel the presence of God up in here. Right here in the city of T-Town, Tuscaloosa, on your Saturday morning gospel cavalcade. Right here in the city of T-Town, Tuscaloosa. We shall return after this.
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12: Here's your Tuscaloosa and West Alabama forecast. Rest of your Saturday, rain chances are ramping back up as we see another surge of Gulf air moving in from the south. Showers and some thunderstorms become likely. Up to maybe an inch of rain in a few spots, highs up in the mid-80s. Some widely scattered rains around in spots tonight, low 72. And then with daytime heating on Father's Day, could see another round of fairly widespread rain and storms. Have some backup indoor plans, highs in the mid to upper 80s. This is meteorologist Mark Thibodeau from the Weather Channel for Town Square Media, Tuscaloosa.
13: It's 77 degrees in Tuscaloosa. Praise 93.3.
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0: All right, and the time now, it is 8:27 right here in the city of T-Town, Tuscaloosa. On this pre-Father's Day, happy Father's Day to all fathers. If you don't get chance to hear, you know, your Father's Day prayer or your Father's Day encouragement words on tomorrow, so I'm going to take time out and say happy Father's Day to all fathers all over God's land and country. And I know you have been a father to your children, and you have been a mother to your children also. So just keep on doing the will of God and keep on walking in his path. And everything is ordered by the man of God. Keep walking in his footsteps. And this is to all fathers. Don't let the devil turn you around, and you know who you know and what you know, and you know where you know it, and you know what he had brought you from for you to be in God's will, because he brought you, and he is taking care of you right now. And to God be the glory to all fathers. I know some of it had not been easy, but God didn't promise us the road would be easy. And then when he get his hands on you, because you're always calling on the name of God, he always there, because in his word, he said he will never leave you or never forsake you. Thank you for being a father to your children. And the ones who have fathers going on to be our heavenly father like mine. You know, and I'd like to say happy heavenly Father's Day to my father, Deacon Eddie King. And to everybody who have a heavenly father, happy heavenly Father's Day to them. And happy Father's Day to our precious Lord Savior Jesus Christ. I'm telling you. And to the Father, and it's God and the Son, and it's Jesus. Happy Father's Day, because he is the Father of this whole world. And happy Father's Day. To God be the glory. He will fix it. Don't never doubt him. Don't never leave him. Always keep God in your heart, because he will fix it for you. It doesn't matter what it is. But tell him about it. Don't tell nobody else. Because Jesus won't tell nobody else when you tell him. If you tell somebody else on the outside of our Jesus Christ, it goes like running water. But tell your heavenly Father, and he won't tell nobody else. And you will be blessed by doing so. And it tells Jesus, he will fix it.

0: yes, he will. He will fix it for you. And that song goes out to all fathers all over the world who was singing that song. I'd like to say Happy Father's Day to him. That's my good friend, Pastor Alfonso Bowen, who was singing that song, He'll Fix It. And I would like to say Happy Father's Day to him and to all fathers at his church at Greater New Height in Birmingham, Alabama. It is 8:34 right here in the city of T-Town, Tuscaloosa, and with 77 degrees on the outside of our studio, we shall continue with more great gospel music. 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
3: Jesus said one day, Peter, who do you say I am? 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

0: All right, there's Deacon Harbor Watkins and the Canton Spirituals. The church is going to make it. Yes, it is. It is 8:39 right here in the CFT town, Tuscaloosa. And I'm going to do something that God has put on my heart. It's something I have never did. But, you know, when holidays comes up, you know, like Mother's and Father's Day, and I want to send the program out. If I don't get a chance, do it tomorrow. I want to send a program out to all fathers all over God's land and country, and especially to the ones here in Tuscaloosa and West Alabama who owns funeral home, and such as the Northport Funeral and Cremation Service, and that's Ricky and Charles Sherrod, along with Rollins Mortuary, and that's Brother Paul Rollins Sr., and also to the Van Hughes and Steele Funeral Home Program, that's Brother Charles and Danny Steele, and also to Rainey Mortuary, and that's Brother John Rainey. Happy Father's Day to all the fathers that owns the funeral home here in Tuscaloosa and West Alabama, and especially, and also to all the churches surrounding Tuscaloosa and West Alabama. Happy Father's Day to you also, because I know you're going to have a busy day on tomorrow preparing for your sermon and get ready for your 8 o'clock or your 10:30 service. And happy Father's Day to you. I also like to say happy Father's Day to my pastor, Pastor Lionel Weaver, and the followers at St. Paul Missionary Baptist Church, along with the Bentonville Missionary Baptist Church, Pastor Church Curtis Travis, and along with the New Life Baptist Church, that's Bishop William Reese Sr. Happy Father's Day to all of you. Coming from the staff here at Praise 93.3 FM and 790 WTSK, the truth, especially coming from the yours truly, the Tuscaloosa Queen of Gospel. It is 8:41 right here in the CFT town, Tuscaloosa. And don't forget, come on, at 9:30 will be the living testimony with Elder Sandra Brown Peoples. And she come your way with the word of God. And at 10:15 will be Elder Barbara J. Hicks for the Midnight Cry. And we shall continue with more great gospel music. Let's mix it up with some old school gospel. And I know that we are celebrating the freedom of slave from the year of 1876. And on June 10th was yesterday. We still celebrate. And then you got a full schedule for the Father's Day on tomorrow. So stay in the Word of God all this week. And we shall continue with more great gospel music. Praise 93.3 FM, 790 WTSK.
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19: Put those hands together all across the building tonight. 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

that's all you have to do. 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And that's the glorified from right here in our county. It is 8:57 right here in the 17 town, Tuscaloosa.

0: yeah, something about that name that I love to call. Those are the true believers. And the time now is 9:01 right here in the 70 town, Tuscaloosa. And still holding 77 degrees on the outside of our studio. And you're listening to your Saturday morning gospel cavalcade right here in the city of T-Town, Tuscaloosa. And we will continue with more great gospel music. 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

0: 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And it's 9:06 right here in the CFT town, Tuscaloosa.
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5: There's one of them tonight that's not here. One of the original Kent Spirits. His name was, we call him Bubba. Bubba used to sing old songs. Yes. Bubba didn't sing long, and Bubba didn't care nothing about a lot of rag and tag. But I remember sometime Daddy would give Bubba the mic. Bubba would step out and he said, "How y'all feel?" Bubba said, "I'm just gonna do a few verses, a little song I

0: tell you, and those are the Captain Spirit from way back when, old school classic. The late legendary pop, Hobby Pop Walking Singer. It is 9-11 right here at SFG-Town Tuscaloosa, and we shall return after these sponsors.
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2: It's 80 degrees in Tuscaloosa.
3: 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Right, here's your favorite number one gospel radio station. And don't forget, come on, at 9:30, we'll be delivering testimony with Elder Sandra Brown Peoples. And for the time being, we will continue with some old school classic of the Swan Quintet with the late Percy Griffin of the Swanee Quintet from Augusta, Georgia.

is as Father Alone. And those were the Swan and Quintet, a legendary Swan and Quintet, along with the late Percy Griffin. It is 9:22 right here in the city town, Tuscaloosa. And the program goes out to Brother Treetop Angel and to his loving mother, their sister, Joyce Lowe Stewart. And also to Brother Terry Thomas goes out to that young man and aspiring. I'm telling you, he is an angel. Call me every Saturday and Sunday. Make sure I'm all right. And you know, that's good to check on us every now and then, because you never know. Never know. It is 9:23 right here in the city town, Tuscaloosa. And we shall continue with more great gospel music. 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

0: tell you, it's old school classic of the Canton Spirituals. Lord, I'm in your care. That song goes out to the spiritual lights of Foster. And I'm telling you, to God be the glory. And it's when Brother Joe Moore sang that song. He put all he got in that song. And also it goes out to Sister Ada Hughes, to our entire family. She wants to send out to a godmom, that Sister Georgia Davis. And the time now, it is 9:30 right here in the 70 town, Tuscaloosa. It's time now for a living testimony with Elder Sandra Brown Peoples.
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3: Welcome to Living Testimony, Father's Day, and the continuation of Juneteenth edition. Good morning, our dear brothers, dear sisters, and dear young people. Let us pray. Dear Heavenly Father, we thank you for allowing us to celebrate our fathers and the continuation of the remembrance of Juneteenth. May our fathers on this earth continue to serve you, obey you, and trust your will to be done. Let our fathers continue to be the heads of families by allowing God to use them as fathers, watch and pray for their families, churches, and communities. In the name of Jesus, we pray. Amen and amen. Living Testimony program is in the memory of Sister Betty Jean Clayton of Thomasville, Alabama, in the memory of Mrs. Bessie T. Hannon, and in the memory of Sister Donna Wynn. Our prayers extend to the children, grandchildren, nieces, nephews, and other family members of the ones who have transitioned. Our prayers are with you for strength and comfort. Living Testimony honors the greatest Father in heaven and earth, the only one true living God. Happy Father's Day, Jesus. We honor all fathers, bonus fathers, grandfathers, great-grandfathers, and mothers who are standing in the gap for fathers. May God love shower you with many blessings as you serve as role models to others. We remember all fathers who have transitioned and are no longer on earth, but are with our Heavenly Father. May we find comfort in knowing absence from the body means our fathers are present with the Lord. Let us never forget the four young girls in Birmingham, Alabama, who sacrificed their lives because of the color of their skin. We will always remember the late Dr. Martin Luther King Jr. and his fight for freedom. We remember the 11th year anniversary of the Emmanuel Nine, who were gathered for Bible study inside the Charleston Emmanuel AME Church and were killed. Let us remember the men who fought in the military or were here fighting for our freedom to become free. We continue to remember Juneteenth and the foot soldiers who walked miles for our freedom. We shall never forget how you watched and prayed. Remembering the 8 Americans, including military members, government civilians, and Boeing's contractors, tragically lost their lives during B-52 test flight crash at Edwards Air Force Base, California, and the 6 airmen killed in Iraq. As we approach Father's Day, let us remember all families who have lost loved ones. We continue to watch and pray as we face each day. The scripture this morning comes from Mark the 13th chapter, verses 33 through 35. Take heed, watch and pray, For ye know not when the time is. For the Son of Man is as a man taken of four journey, who left his house and gave authority to his servants and to every man his work, and commanded the porter to watch. Watch ye therefore, for ye know not when the master of the house cometh, at eve or at midnight, or at the cock crowing, or in the morning. The topic for today, we must watch and pray. Hallelujah. All through life, through our struggles, fathers and mothers have had to watch and pray. If it was our children, our families, our churches, our communities, we had to watch and pray. We would not have made it without watching to see if our children were obedient. And if the children were not obedient, we had to pray. We have watchmen over our churches as we pray for our leaders and members. We have watchmen in our communities as neighbors look out for each other and pray, watching to see who needs food and gas, but praying for them also. Watching as we look to God for healing for our loved ones and friends, but always praying for people to be healed. Watching and praying as the storms approach in our neighborhoods and communities, watching and praying each day. During slavery and Underground Railroad, the slaves had to watch people, and oh, how they prayed as they would board the Underground Railroad to seek freedom from oppression, physical harm, and depression. The people continued to watch and pray as one day it was announced to the United States of America, all people were free. All people were created equal according to our Constitution. But yet today we must continue to watch and pray for us not to return to the old ways of not being free. There is much work to do, but we are proud to say this morning we have come a long ways. Our children will be able to go to any college or university, have a career of their choice, because the waiting is over and the prayers are continuing. Throughout the Bible, Abraham would become the father of many nations, would have to watch and pray, watching two sons and having to depart with Ishmael. We know Abraham continued to pray for Ishmael and asked God to watch over the son Abraham had to give up. The greatest father, Abraham, who loved the Lord. Abraham watching and praying, even when God told Abraham to sacrifice his son Isaac. The test proved Abraham watched and prayed. Abraham would not have seen the hand of the angel removing the knife if Abraham had not been watching, and we know Abraham was praying. It was that day a ram was provided for Abraham to not take his son's life. Watching and praying paid off for Abraham, the greatest father on this earth right now. Another great father who watched and prayed, the father of the prodigal son and the son who stayed with the father. The father had watched both sons, but when the youngest son wanted his inheritance, the father did not refuse the youngest son, but continued to watch and pray, watching out the window to see if the son would return. Looking out the window, one day the son returned and the father gave the son a ring, a robe, and a great feast. The oldest son was hurt because the oldest son had stayed with the father, working in the fields, obeying his father, and yet the father did not honor him like this. The father reminded the oldest son he had watched him and prayed for him too. You will get your inheritance also, but this, my son, was lost, and now he is found. The father saying to the oldest son, I watch your obedience and your labor. The father saying, I love both of you. I have both of you, and I have prayed for both of you as I watched over you. David waiting and praying for God to heal his son. David, a father who loved God and his children. After David's son passed, David said, I will go about my father's business, not waiting, but continuing in prayer. My son cannot come back to me, but one day, as I watch and pray, I will go to be with my son. Hallelujah. Think this morning of Anna, who watched and prayed in the temple. Anna was watching for Jesus to be brought to the temple. Anna did not want to see death until Jesus was brought to the temple. When Anna watched Jesus coming in the temple, Anna knew and blessed the child. Anna watched for Jesus. But while Anna was waiting, Anna prayed, fasted, watched, and prayed for others. Hallelujah. Samuel had grown up in the presence of Eli, the priest. One night, Samuel thought Eli was calling him. Samuel went before Eli two times, asking Eli, did he call him? Eli said, no, twice. But the third time, Eli told Samuel to watch and wait, to answer the Lord by saying, here I am, Lord. Samuel did as Eli instructed him to do. The third time it was, here I am, Lord. Samuel would become a great prophet by watching and praying as God answered prayers. Hallelujah. Can you imagine our Lord and Savior telling Peter, James, and John to watch as Jesus go up and pray? When Jesus came down, the disciples were asleep. And Jesus asked people, could you not watch for 1 hour? Watch and pray that ye enter not into temptation. The spirit indeed is willing, but the flesh is weak. Jesus went away again the second time and praying, oh, Father, if this cup may not pass away from me, except I drink it, thy will be done. And Jesus came and found the disciples asleep again, for their eyes were heavy. And Jesus left them and went away the third time, saying the same words. Then Jesus cometh to the disciples and said unto them, sleep on now and take your rest. Behold, the hour is at hand, and the Son of Man is betrayed into the hands of sinners. Jesus is reminding us today we must watch and pray. Although our body may be weary, although our eyes may be heavy, we must watch and pray, because we will face trials and tribulations in this world. But as we watch and pray, we will be able to join Jesus for eternal life, where there will not be no pain. There will not be no suffering. There will not be any tears. There will not be any dying, because we have watched and prayed. Hallelujah. As we remember Juneteenth and Father's Day, let us not forget the price our Lord and Savior Jesus Christ paid for us on the cross. Praying for us today, as Jesus is no longer in the grave, but sits on the right hand of our Father, watching over us, interceding as Jesus prays for us. Hallelujah. Thank you, Jesus, for this message. Happy birthday to the following relatives born in June. Living testimony, Aunt Jackie Sanders, goddaughter, Salitris Hughes, sister-in-love, Evangelist Dana Peoples Thomas, brother-in-love, Carrie Peoples, and to all who are born in the month of June. May God bless each of you. May the sick be healed by the blood and stripes of Jesus. May the grieving be comforted, and may the oppressed and depressed find peace. Greater Bethel Spiritual Church observance of Juneteenth and Father's Day will be presented by Sister Cheryl Burrell Smith and the youth. You are invited to come at 11 o'clock for this program. Sunday school is at 10 o'clock. Bishop Mayrose James is our pastor. First Community Church of Tuscaloosa, Alabama presents a women's conference June the 26th through the 27th at the Belt Activity Center. 2101 Bowers Park Drive. 7 p.m. nightly. The theme, Stand. Host Pastor Phyllis DeLorge, conference speaker Pastor Renee Jackson, and evangelist Deborah Edwards. Come and celebrate the leaders' 35th pastoral anniversary. Bishop Dennis and First Lady Edith McCarter, Greater Miracle House of Prayer, Moundville, Alabama, July 15th, 16th, 17th, and 19th. Mark your calendars today. Additional information will follow next week with outstanding pastors and evangelists doing this great anniversary. A Stop the Violence Community Day will be held on Saturday, June the 27th at Palmo Park from 3 to 7 o'clock, Tuscaloosa, Alabama. The guest speakers will be from people who have powerful testimonies of loss, strength, and hope. There will be kid activities, food, and refreshments, fellowship, and unity also. Local community vendors will be there. Let us unify to stop the violence. Shout out to Brother and Mother Burrell, Mother Joella Spencer, Elder Pat Richardson, Dr. Louise Crawford, Sister Jackie Sanders, Minister Sharon McLinton, and my dear former student, April Mills. Happy Father's Day to all our fathers. May our God continue to bless each of you as you continue to guide your families in the ways of the Lord. A special thank you to Town Square Media, Brother Jay, Minister Sandra Harris, Terry Banks, and Living Testimony awesome producer, Kai Jones. Remember, we must watch and pray like never before. Be blessed and look forward to you listening next week to Living Testimony. Again, happy Juneteenth. And happy Father's Day. Be blessed with love, peace, and the power to watch and pray.
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0: 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The same time and the same station. And the time now it is 9:46 right here in the city town, Tuscaloosa. And we shall return after these sponsors. Yeah!
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15: All right, and the time now, it is 9:52 right here in the 70 town, Tuscaloosa. About 8 minutes before the hour of 10 a.m. And it's 80 degrees on the outside of our studio. Don't forget, come up at 10:15 will be the Midnight Cry with Elder Barbara J. Hicks. 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

Come on, let it rise. 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
3: 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And don't forget, coming up at 10:15 will be the Midnight Cry with Elder Barbara J. Hicks. It is 80 degrees on the outside of our studio. 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And it's coming from Town Square Media, and we are located 142 Skyline Boulevard East, right here in the CFT town, Tuscaloosa.
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0: And the time now, it is 10:03 right here in SFT Town, Tuscaloosa. And with you Saturday morning gospel cavalcade down to the last hour. Oh, yes, and to God be the glory. And we shall continue with more great gospel music. And just send the songs out to everybody everywhere.
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that's what it's, that's what he done. We just tell God and says, thank you, Jesus. That's Kim Berea. And the time now it is 10:11 right here in the CFT town, Tuscaloosa. And coming up in a few minutes will be Elder Barbara J. Hick for the Midnight Cry.

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1: And now we're going to say good morning to Elder Barbara J. Hicks for the Midnight Cry. 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
2: Good morning, Minister Harris, and all of us first. A midnight cry, a cry that is soon to come. The truth stated in this broadcast does not necessarily reflect those of any specific church denomination, but those of the Word of God. Let us pray. Heavenly Father, I give you all the praise, honor, and glory as I stand here today to give out what you have given to me. As I humble myself in your presence and your Holy Spirit speaks to your people, I give you honor in the precious name of your Son, Jesus Christ. I do pray. Amen, amen, and amen. Good morning, Mr. and Mrs. Tuscaloosa and children too, and everyone in the four corners of this world who can hear my voice. Grace and peace be unto you. I come to you this day in the name and authority of my Lord and Savior, Jesus Christ, as commissioned to proclaim the good news to each of you within the sound of my voice of what shall be fulfilled at the midnight cry, as Jesus promised us in John 14, verses 1 through 3, for the believer. He told us this thing, the believer, the Christian, the saint, the body of Christ, Jesus' bride. For we are going home to be with our Heavenly Father, Abba. Yes, thank you, Lord, thank you. Brothers and sisters, our Romans 12 and 10 tells us to be kindly affectioned one to another with brotherly love and honor preferring one another. Now, preferring one another, listen carefully, one another. Hebrews 13 and 1 says, let brotherly love continue. 1 Corinthians 13, 4 through 8 says, love is patient. Love is kind. It does not envy. It does not boast. It is not proud. It does not dishonor others. It is not self-seeking. It is not easily angered. It keeps no record of wrongs. Love does not delight in evil, but rejoices with the truth. Verse 7 says, it always protects, always trusts, always hopes, always

Let us not love with words or speech, but with actions and in truth. As 1 John 3:11-4, this is the message you heard from the beginning. We should love one another. Yes, brothers and sisters, yesterday, today, and forever. God's word tells us to love one another. However, saints, in this day and time, we rarely can hear nor speak of a breath of heaven, heavenly love. However, saints, with the resurrection of our Lord Jesus and with the day of Pentecost came a breath of heavenly love. Those who received and still receive Jesus in the incarnation, the manifestation, the materialization of love to their lives, and who chose and chooses today to obey his command, began and continues to love one another. Tragically, saints, today one seldom hears how they love one another about Christians. Instead, brothers and sisters, there is too much suspicion, jealousy, criticism, and conflict between Christians, churches, you and me, not the building, and not denomination, not the brick and mortar building, but you and me. The unbelieving world often laughs at our publicized conflict, but those individuals, listen carefully, who do demonstrate this supernatural love are usually warmly received by non-believers as well as believers. The churches, here we go, you and I, that obey our Lord's command to love one another, usually are filled to overflowing and are making a great impact for good and for the glory of God. They represent a highly desirable alternative or replacement to the worldly, materialistic, and ungodly society. How does one love supernaturally? By faith. For God's word commands us to love. John 13:34-35. God's word promises that he will enable us to do what he commands us to do. 1 John 5:14-15. Brothers and sisters, it would behoove, did you hear that word? It would behoove us to know love is the single most important command in the scriptures. Jesus taught that the single greatest commandment in the Bible is to love God with all your heart, mind, and soul, and strength. He followed up by saying that second greatest commandment draws from the first, love your neighbor as yourself. Then Jesus made an interesting comment. On these two commandments hang all the law and the prophets. Saints, if we base our life and our action on the love of God and the love of people, we will fulfill God's law regardless of circumstances. When we live our life in submission to God, rules don't constrain or limit us. Nor does it limit us, no. For the love of God within us is our constraint, or should I say, our controller. Hallelujah. Yes, Lord. Yes, Lord. Saints, the Bible says that the law of God is written in our heart. Instead of needing rules and laws to force us into submission, saints, the Christian's walk is right with God because we are following the love of God within us. Brothers and sisters, I want to know scripture because my heart is drawn toward God and his word. I want to fulfill my calling because God draws me from within, and it is a joy to do the work I have been equipped to do. Saints, I don't obey because I have to. I obey because I want to obey him. Yes, I want to obey him. Brothers and sisters, let us keep in mind that the word for love that is always associated with the commandments of God is the word agape. Saints, agape is the love of God, and it comes from God, not from man. For agape is self-giving, self-sacrificing, and outward-focused love. Yes, agape is the first fruit of the Spirit, love. Jesus said, by this all will know that you are my disciples. If you have love for one another, the reason is because God places his Spirit within us when we are born.

his kingdom. The evidence that this has occurred is that we have his love for his people. Even when we have disagreements, we still love God's people. For the evidence of the Holy Spirit's work in the life of a Christian is love. Oh, Sabbath, yay, thanks. 1 Corinthians 13 begins by telling us that if we speak like an angel, have all the knowledge and understanding, have the faith to move mountains, give all I own to the poor, and even sacrifice my body, and do not have love, agape, it means nothing, and profits me nothing. Brothers and sisters, love is active, not passive. We cannot say we love our brothers and sisters in Christ and not show evidence of that love. Sometimes love calls us to rebuke others in a spirit of meekness. The Bible says that if you rebuke a wise man, he will love you. And Proverbs 27:5 says that open rebuke is better than hidden love. Unfortunately, most people within the church rebuke with harsh words of condemnation, rather than coming to rebuke in love with an humble spirit. Love is not only to rebuke, but also to restore. As I have stated before, listen now, we are not to tolerate sin nor false doctrine in the church. However, we are not commanded to drive out the sinners, but to restore them. The Bible does give us a process for dealing with sin in the church. If someone is actively sinning, including bitterness, hatred, lying, deceit, unforgiveness, I said those also because many people think adultery and fornication are the only sins God hates. God hates all sin, and so should we. Saints, we are commanded to hear one another's burdens while bearing other own burdens. Saints, it is through discipleship that we build up those who struggle so that they are first bearing their own weight and then reaching out to those who need help standing. Saints, discipleship is an act of love. If we truly love God, our desire will be to draw others into that loving relationship with our Lord and Savior, Jesus Christ. Brothers and sisters, we make the choice to submit to God through obedience or to submit ourselves to sin. This is important to understand when it comes to loving God and loving others. Oh, yes, it does. Our human nature is a daily struggle. But we as Christians, saints, have the God-given power to live by the Spirit. Sin is of the flesh, but love is of the Spirit. We must choose which nature to follow. Oh, well, again, it's that time that I must close. But if God delays his son, Jesus Christ, one more week, I look forward to being with you again. However, saints, before I close, it would behoove each of us to listen and know that the rapture will come like a thief in the night. Quickly and unexpectedly, choose today. Brothers and sisters, tomorrow we will honor our earthly fathers, also known as dads. However, the greatest gift I can give to my husband is in this following prayer for his children. Heavenly Father, thank you for the incredible honor of being a dad. I love my children more than words can express. Lord, please give me the wisdom to guide them and the patience to listen. Help me to model your unconditional love so that they may always feel secure, valued, and proud of who they are. Protect their hearts, their minds, and their steps, and give them the courage to walk with integrity. May our bond grow stronger every day, and may they always know how deeply they are cherished by both their earthly father and you, their heavenly father. Amen, amen, amen. Happy Father's Day on tomorrow to all fathers, also known as dads all over the world. God bless. Amen. Amen. May the Lord bless you. May the Lord keep you and make his face shine upon you and continue to be gracious unto you and give you peace. God bless.

0: You have been listening to Elder Barbara J. Hicks for the Midnight Cry. 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
1: This program has been paid for by Elder Barbara J. Hicks.

There was Melvin Williams. Jesus is love. Yes, he is. A happy Father's Day to our Heavenly Father. It is 10:35 right here in SFT Town, Tuscaloosa. And coming up at 10:45 will be the Word of Covenant by Minister Effie Brooks. Come your way at 10:45. And, you know, during that time, you know, I always say my encouragement words to everybody before she comes on until tomorrow morning for your Sunday morning, Sunday down south, right? It's your favorite number one gospel radio station. And I just want everyone to keep up with the weather and be aware and be mindful about the weather later on this evening. And I just want everyone to be blessed, be safe. Just whatever you do, you always put God first. Honor your father on Father's Day as today and tomorrow. I know today and tomorrow is busy as we still celebrate the freedom of slavery back in 1876. Still celebrating Juneteenth Day. You know, we got a full weekend. Yes, we do. We have a full weekend. And to God be the glory. God has been so good to all of us. And we can't do anything without Him. We can't do nothing without our Heavenly Father. That's why He loved us so much, so well. That's why He keeps His angels all around us each and every day. And that's enough right there to give God the praise. And we shall continue with more great gospel music up to 10:45 until tomorrow morning. I just want everyone to be blessed, be safe. And it's whatever you do, once again, always put God first.

0: to Words of the Covenant from Effie. Today we will continue the study of the book of Daniel. We'll begin at chapter 10. In the last lesson, we looked at chapter 9 and saw that the angel Gabriel had revealed to Daniel various time spans, and he mentioned the time involving the 70 years that they would be in captivity in order to bring about the reconciliation. And he mentioned the time span involved in the reconstruction of the city of Jerusalem and the rebuilding of the temple. The angel Gabriel let Daniel know also concerning the time when the Messiah would come and the time when he would be cut off and not for his own sins. That is, he let him know about the crucifixion. He also mentioned to him about the Antichrist and the 7-year treaty or covenant that the Antichrist would make and break in the midst of the 7 years. Now, chapter 9 occurred during the time when Darius was king, and he was the Mede who was king. And now that time has expanded, and we have a new king on the scene, and it is Cyrus, the king of Persia, who is ruling now. And this is where chapter 10 begins. This is the background for chapter 10. Daniel has decided that he is going to humble himself again before the Lord, and he is fasting. And it's a partial fast. It's not a complete fast that he's on. And a partial fast, that is, you don't completely deny yourself of everything. But Daniel has decided not to eat any pleasant food, not to eat any meat, nor will he drink any wine. And this has been going on for 21 days. And during the time when the 21 days expire, Daniel has a heavenly vision. He is on the bank of the Hidekel River, which is really the Tigris River. And he has a heavenly vision, a heavenly visitation. Now, other people are with him when he's on the banks of the river, but just before he has the vision, a fear comes upon them, and they get so frightened until they run to hide themselves, and no one is left there but Daniel. So Daniel alone is the one who sees the heavenly visitor. Daniel sees a man who is clothed in linen, and his loins are girded with pure gold, and his body has a golden luster to it, sort of like polished brass. And his face is like lightning, and his eyes are like flaming torches. And when he speaks, his voice sounds like a multitude of people speaking at one time. Now when we read the description of what Daniel saw, if we turn to the book of Revelation, the first chapter, verses 12 through 16, that's Revelation, the first chapter, verses 12 through 16, the description that is given here matches the description that John gives when he saw Jesus. He was exiled on the Isle of Patmos, and he saw many visions, and Jesus appeared to him. And so, evidently, Daniel is having a visit from Jesus himself. And Daniel was so weak, he fell on his face. He fell with his face to the ground, and then a hand touched him and set him up on his knees. And he was down on his hands and knees, weak at the presence of the visitor. So let's begin reading at Daniel, the 10th chapter, verse 10. That's Daniel, the 10th chapter, verse 10. And behold, an hand touched me, which set me upon my knees and upon the palms of my hands. And he said unto me, O Daniel, a man greatly beloved, understand the words that I speak unto thee, and stand upright. For unto thee am I now sent. And when he had spoken this word unto me, I stood trembling. Then said he unto me, Fear not, Daniel, for from the first day that thou didst set thine heart to understand and to chasten thyself before thy God, thy words were heard, and I am come for thy words. So, according to what the heavenly visitor is saying, whether it's Jesus or whether it's not, the heavenly visitor is explaining to him that when you first started praying, when you first decided that you were going to humble yourself before God and pray, your prayer was heard. But let's continue to find out what caused him not to have an answer to his prayer. We'll continue now with verse 13. But the prince of the kingdom of Persia withstood me 21 days. But lo, Michael, one of the chief princes, came to help me, and I remained there with the king of Persia. Now, what he is explaining here is the fact that he was trying to get through to answer Daniel's prayer. But he had problems getting through because he had to fight against the prince of Persia. And Michael, who is the guardian angel for the nation of Israel, Michael was the only one that helped him get through to bring the message to Daniel. So this is a very important passage because it explains to us why we don't always get an answer to our prayers right away. Because the answers that come, sometimes the heavenly angels that are bringing answers have to fight to get through to us. Remember what is written in the book of Ephesians, the 6th chapter. Ephesians, the 6th chapter, verse 11 and 12. Suppose we turn there. That's Ephesians, the 6th chapter, verses 11 and 12. Paul writes and says, Put on the whole armor of God, that ye may be able to stand against the wiles of the devil. For we wrestle not against flesh and blood, but against principalities, against powers, against the rulers of darkness of this world, against spiritual wickedness in high places. Now, what has happened here is the spirits of darkness are in the air. And Satan himself is referred to as the prince of the air. And evil spirits dwell in the atmosphere, in the air. And the angel or heavenly being had to fight through the group of principalities or powers of darkness in order to come to earth and get to Daniel. And now, Paul explains about the first, second, and third heaven. Well, he mentions the third heaven. The first heaven is the air around us, where we see the birds flying in the air. That's the first heaven. Then the second heaven is up where the stars and the moon are. That, and then the third heaven is beyond that, where God himself resides. And now Paul makes mention of the third heaven in 1 Corinthians, 2 Corinthians, the 12th chapter. That's 2 Corinthians, the 12th chapter. In verse 2, 2 Corinthians, the 12th chapter, verse 2. I knew a man in Christ above 14 years ago, whether in the body I cannot tell, or whether out of the body I cannot tell. God knoweth such an one, caught up to the third heaven. And he goes on to say this man that he knows, and it is believed that Paul was talking about himself, was caught up to the third heaven and saw things that human beings are not supposed to see. So that's verification that there is a third heaven. And Paul makes mention also in Ephesians, the 2nd chapter, about Satan being the prince of the air. When we look at the 2nd chapter of Ephesians, verse 2, it reads, "Where in time past ye walked according to the course of this world, according to the prince of the power of the air, the spirit that now worketh in the children of disobedience." So that's the devil. He is the prince of the power of the air. So we see from what we're studying here in Daniel, a description of what is going on when we pray, and how the angels have to fight through the powers of darkness to get the answers to us. So our prayers are not always answered right away because of the conflict that the holy angels, or holy spirits of light, have to fight through in order to get to us. They have to do combat with the princes of with the angels of darkness. The heavenly visitor said that he had to fight against the prince of Persia. Now, he was not actually fighting against the person who was the prince of Persia, but he was fighting against an evil spirit that had been assigned to the area of Persia to dominate and control that particular area. So often we get upset with people when they do evil things against us, and we can't find any reason for it, and they are dominating and seemingly they want to control our lives. In many instances, the person has been possessed by a spirit, and it's not actually that person doing it, but it's an evil spirit doing it through that person. When Satan was kicked out of heaven and a third of the angels with him, then they came, and many of them dwell in the atmosphere. And they dwell in the atmosphere, but yet they seek to dominate the earth, the world, or the world system. Satan is described as the god of this world system. And he controls through evil spirits that he assigns. So we should therefore pray without ceasing. And we should pray in the name of Jesus, because his name is exalted far above all the principalities and powers of darkness. And in the authority of the name of Jesus, the principalities and powers have to bow their knee. So therefore, the name of Jesus is so important to every believer. This is Effie Brooks reminding you to keep your eyes on Jesus and keep praying in the name of Jesus. Tune in for a continuation of the series.
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3: Amen, amen. To this great pastor, first lady, to this our brother, our elder, other great pastor, Pastor Blackburn, to the officers of this great church, all first ladies that are present, members, visitors, and friends, to our ushers on the post of duty, to these great musicians, and to this great youth department here at Tabernacle. Let's give them one more hand. It's good to be here. God is good, ain't he? And I need to tell you that after sitting and listening to all the accomplishments that this house has produced through its youth, your future looks very bright. We're grateful for the opportunity. We thoroughly enjoyed the program. But there is a word. Your thing is great thing. Trust God. Whatever you're trying to accomplish in life, you're going to have to trust God. As men and women, we let each other down. But everything is all right when you trust God. I'm not going to prolong the time. We've been given the word. And now it's our job to execute. Go with me to Matthew. Matthew chapter 5.
4: All right.
3: And I'm going to try to get this done with one verse. Matthew chapter 5, verse 16. If it's your custom to stand, you may do so. Are we there? Matthew chapter 5 and verse 16, it reads thusly, "Let your light so shine before men that they may see your good works and glorify your Father which is in heaven." Amen. For a few minutes, I want to talk from the subject, "Let your light shine."
4: All right.
3: Say that with me. Let your light shine. Beloved, you may have never noticed or paid attention to it, but every day, no matter where we go, we are surrounded by lights. Every room in the home where you live has a light. Your parents' car has lights on the front, on the back, and on the inside. If you go on down the street, you'll see traffic lights that regulate traffic and aid us in getting where we're going safely. Every store that you go in, there are lights in the store so you can see and decide what merchandise you want to buy.
4: All right, sir. Yes, sir.
3: When you go to school, there are lights in the school so you don't have to read, learn, and study in the dark.
4: All right.
3: When we come to church, there are lights in the church so we don't have to praise and worship God in the dark. At certain times of the year, people put lights on and around their homes to celebrate certain holidays. God gave us the sun to light up the day. He gave us the moon and stars to light the night. So you see, no matter where we are, we are always surrounded by lights. And every light, no matter what size, what shape, what color, where it's located, was made with the exact same purpose.
4: Yes,
3: and that purpose is to shine.
4: Yes, sir.
3: And the more I look into it, I don't believe that we are constantly surrounded by lights just by osmosis.
4: All right.
3: I don't believe this is something that just randomly happened.
4: All right, sir.
3: I believe this is one of God's subtle ways of reminding us who we are. And what we are supposed to be doing. Because it's like so with you and I. God made us different sizes, different shapes, different colors. He gave us all different skills, different talents, different abilities. But at the end of the day, God made us all with the exact same purpose. And that purpose is to shine. Now, I'm not talking about the shining that the world talk about. See, the world say you're shining if you live in a big, nice, fancy, elaborate house.
4: All right, sir.
3: The world say you're shining if you drive a big, nice, fancy, foreign car.
4: My Lord.
3: The world say that you're shining if when they see you, they're able to say you're looking and you're smelling like money. The world say that you're shining if you have a collection of diamond and gold jewelry you can put on when it's time to step out. But that's not the shining that we're talking about. As Christians, we shine in a different way. Our shining has nothing to do with vain material things. As Christians, it's three specific ways that we shine. First, we live a life that says we don't belong to ourselves, but we belong to God. The second way we shine is by living a life that shows the fact that Jesus Christ is our Lord and Savior. And third, how we shine is we make sure that everything that we do, every decision we make, every step that we take, that they're led and guided by the Holy Spirit. Y'all still with me? As I cut across the field this morning, the reason I know it's important for us to let our light shine is because the command came directly off the lips of our Lord and Savior, Jesus Christ. In our text, Jesus says, "Let your light so shine before men that they may see your good works and glorify your Father which is in heaven." Now I'm gonna cut it up for us so we can eat it. He said, "Let your light so shine," that's the process, "that they may see your good works," that's your progress, yes, "and glorify your Father in heaven," that's your success. Right. You missed it, so I'm going to do it again. Jesus said, "Let your light so shine." Yeah. He didn't just say, "Let your light shine." He said, "Let your light so shine." Yes, and you have to watch that little word, "so," because it's small, but it's heavy. All right. And when God used it, these two letters become a great, big, mighty word. Yeah, yeah. Matter of fact, "let your light so shine" remind me of another soul. The word say, "For God so loved the world that he gave his only begotten son." Preach, guy. "That whosoever believeth in him should not perish, but have everlasting life." See, that so love, that's agape love. And all that means is God's love is unconditional. Right. It's unlimited. It don't come with an on or an off switch. It's a love that extends to all, even those, get this, that are deemed undeserving. What it means is when we were far from the peaceful shore, he still so loved us. When we were mean, nasty, and low down, he still so loved us. When we were shooting dice, hollering, "Come on, 7-Eleven and back door, Lil Joe," he still so loved us. When we were telling the bartender, "Hit me one more time and make this one a double," he still so loved us. When we were wrapped up, tied up, and tangled up in sin, he still so loved us. And because he still so loved us, we shouldn't have a problem letting our light so shine. Can I get a witness? He said, "Let your light so shine before men that they may see your good works." I wish I had more time and I would dive all the way in to those good works. But for the sake of time this morning, I'll give you three ways that you can know for sure that you're doing good works. See, children, if you're going to walk in the footsteps of Jesus, every now and then you're going to have to do some of the same things that he did. And when I'm made to lie down in the green pastures of Scripture, it's three things that I always catch Jesus doing. And if you do these things well, then you will know for certain that you are doing good works. The first thing you always catch Jesus doing is spreading the kingdom. Now, I know what you're thinking. "Preacher, I'm just a youth. I'm just a child. How am I supposed to be able to spread the kingdom?" Y'all asking some real good questions. How you do it is nothing wrong with meeting your little friends over at Superskate. But while the music is playing and you're rolling around and around in a circle, tell one or two of your little friends about Jesus. It's okay to meet your friends over at Upsurge. And when you're jumping around on with those special socks they act like you got to have to jump on a trampoline, in the midst of your bouncing and flipping, tell one or two of your little friends about Jesus. Ain't nothing wrong with meeting your friends at University Mall or Midtown Village. But while you're walking around, going in and out of stores, making videos and doing all this with no money, tell one or two of your little friends about Jesus. And when you do this, you'll be aiding in spreading the kingdom and doing a good work. Second thing you always catch Jesus doing is helping somebody. While you're young, go ahead and embrace the fact that if you're going to walk in Jesus' footsteps, you have to get in a hurry to help others.
5: Yes, sir.
3: Because I found out that when you make it your business to help others, he makes it his business to help you.
5: Yes, sir.
3: So don't let too much time go by. And you can't remember the last time that you've helped somebody. Third thing, and this is important. I never catch Jesus fighting against the church. But I see Jesus was all about building the church. I heard him talking to Peter, and he said, upon this rock, I will build my church. And the gates of hell shall not prevail against it. So now how you aid in building the church is whatever your assignment is in the work of the church. Give it all that you got. In other words, if you a sunbeam, be the best sunbeam that you can be. If you a crusader, be the best crusader that you can be. If you're a member of the Junior Red Circle, be the best red t-shirt wearing Junior Red Circle member that you can be. If you're in the junior choir, be the best junior choir member that you can be. If you're on the junior usher board, be the best junior usher that you can be. And if you do it this way, not only will you be letting your light so shine,
5: yes, sir,
3: but you'll be doing good works.
5: Yes, sir.
3: Y'all still with me?
5: Yes, sir.
3: Now, since Jesus has commanded us to let our light so shine and to do good works, our enemy will love nothing more than for us to do the complete opposite.
5: All right, sir.
3: You do know we got an enemy, don't you?
5: Right.
3: Yeah, Satan knows he can't mess with God. So he make it his business to mess with us.
5: All right.
3: The Lord wants us to let our light shine. The enemy wants us to dim our lights. And you got to be careful with dimming your light.
5: Yes, sir.
3: Because the only thing that come after a dim light is a road of darkness. So I'm going to tell you what dim your light so you'll know what to stay away from. When you don't listen to mama, daddy, grandma, granddaddy, uncles and uncles, your pastor, people that God specifically placed in your life to give you sound direction, you dimming your light. I know you're not expecting what I'm about to say to come out as a youth message. I know it's a little hard for youth day. But the Holy Spirit told me to tell you that while you are yet a youth,
5: yes,
3: if you're not attending Sunday school and Bible study, you are dimming your light. If you make up in your mind that you want to run with the gang, you dimming your light. I know what the gang tell you. They say on the set, bro, I got you. On Ma, if anybody mess with you, they're going to have to mess with all of us. But what they don't tell you is that as soon as you decide you don't want to do exactly what the gang wants you to do, they'll turn on you just as quick as a hiccup. So running with the game would dim your light. Drugs and alcohol dim your light. If you know more NBA Youngbo lyrics than you know scripture, you're dimming your light. If you would rather be more like Sexy Red than to be sanctified, you are dimming your light. When you try to be grown before it's your time to be grown, you are dimming your light. When you choose the culture over Christianity, you are dimming your light. And if you don't correct or fix a dim light before long, the light will go out and leave you in darkness. And trying to live and operate in darkness is a dangerous state to be in. You see, you'll do just about anything when you're living in darkness.
5: Yes, sir.
3: You'll say just about anything when you're living in darkness. You don't respect nothing or nobody, including yourself, when you are living in darkness. Matter of fact, your life can and will spiral completely out of control when you are living in darkness. I don't know how you feel about it, but it's hard enough out here. And I'm not going to make it harder by trying to operate in darkness. What I'm going to do, and I suggest you do as well, I'm going to avoid darkness.
5: Yes,
3: and I'm going to avoid it by not dimming my light and making sure that I stay close to the light.
5: Yes, sir.
3: You do know who the light is, don't you?
5: Yes, sir.
3: John 8, 12, Jesus said, I am the light.
6: Yes, sir.
3: The light of the world, and he that followeth me shall not walk in darkness, but shall have the light of life.
6: Yes, sir.
3: Children, I recommend here on this grand youth day celebration that you don't choose darkness, but choose the light of life.
6: Yes, sir.
3: Y'all still with me? Now, I need to tell you that everybody might not like the fact that you letting your light shine.
6: Yes, sir.
3: Some people may get offended by you letting your light shine.
6: Yes, sir.
3: You may lose one or two little friends when you let your light shine.
6: Yes, sir.
3: It's sad me to say, but some of your very own family members might feel a type of way when they see you letting your light shine. But don't allow this to discourage you. Matter of fact, you just keep on shining and doing your good works, because their problem ain't really with you. It's with themselves. See, even family has picks and chooses. Family have favorites, and they have ones that they believe deserve a chance, and other ones that they are completely just right off. They'll count you out because of who you're related to. They'll count you out because of what side of town you come from.
6: Yes,
3: they'll count you out because of what neighborhood you live in.
6: Yes,
3: but you don't pay that mess no mind, because people's predictions are usually wrong. And more importantly, God don't count how people count.
6: Right.
3: And God uses who he chooses and wants to use.
6: Yes, sir.
3: See, Moses had a stuttering problem and was a murderer. He let his light shine, and God used him to lead the Hebrew children out of bondage.
6: Yeah.
3: Elijah fled to the desert and asked the Lord to take his life.
6: Yes, sir.
3: He let his light shine and ended up being caught up to heaven in a chariot of fire.
6: Yes,
3: David was the youngest and smallest of Jesse's sons.
6: Yeah.
3: He let his light shine, and God used him as a great warrior and a great king.
6: Yes, sir.
3: So you see, it's not what people think.
6: Yes,
3: it's what God says.
6: Amen.
3: So you just let your light shine, and God, he'll do the rest.
6: Yes,
3: y'all still with me?
6: Yes, sir.
3: Lastly, he says, let your light shine before men.
6: Yes, sir.
3: That they may see your good works.
6: Yes, sir.
3: And glorify your Father, which is in heaven.
6: Yes, yes.
3: When you let your light shine, you're not doing your good works, and we're not doing this to get pats
6: That's right.
3: on the back.
6: Come on. Come on.
3: We're not doing this to get any human validation.
6: True.
3: We're not letting our light shine to get accepted into certain social circles.
6: Yes, sir.
3: We're not doing good work so we get invited to sit with the cool kids at the lunch table.
6: All right.
3: But the only reason we do what we do for God is for God to get his glory.
6: Yes, sir.
3: God share a whole lot with us.
6: Yes, yes.
3: He shares his land with us.

0: with me shall not walk in darkness, but shall have the light of life.
1: Yes, sir.
0: So to theologically summarize our small but mighty text this morning, all it really is the light.
1: Yes, sir.
0: Telling us his light.
1: Yes, sir.
0: Get your shine on.
1: Yes,
0: but not just when you're at church.
1: That's right.
0: On Sunday.
2: Praise God.
0: But when you're in the hood, your light supposed to be shining.
2: Praise God.
0: When you're in school, your light is supposed to be shining. When school start back and you're at the game on Friday night, your light still supposed to be shining. When you're feeling pretty good, your light is supposed to be shining. And when you're having a bad day, your light still is supposed to be shining. The reason I know this to be true, because when I think about the light, everywhere that he went and whatever he was doing, the light was always shining. You do know him, don't you? I'm out of here. Can I tell you a few things about the light? The light was born in Bethlehem. The light was raised in Nazareth. The light took up carpentry like his stepdaddy. The light got baptized in the Jordan River. The light got up and got to reading the book of Isaiah in the temple. They tell me that the light went to a wedding party one night and the light turned water into wine. They tell me that the light fed 5,000, not counting the women and children, with just 2 fish and 5 barrel loaves of bread. The light was awesome. They tell me that the light got to walking on the water. The light gave Jay Iris his daughter back. The light told Lazarus to come forth. The light is an awesome light. The light messed around and healed a paraplegic at the pool of Bethesda. The light messed around and healed 10 lepers, but didn't but one of them turn around to tell the light, thank you. They tell me that the light is a powerful light. Do you know the light? You ought to wave your hand if you really know the light. That ain't all that the light did. The light messed around and got arrested in the Garden of Gethsemane. They marched the light from judgment hall to judgment hall. Pilate said, I can't find no fault in the light. They ripped clothes off the light. They shot dice for the light clothes. They put a thorny crown on the light head. They marched the light up Mount Calvary. And when the light got there, the light got into a giving spirit. The light gave his hand to the nail. The light gave his feet to the spike. The light gave his side to the sword. He was in a giving spirit. The light died. He didn't go into a coma, but the light died. The light died to the earth, began to reel and rock like a drunken man. The light died until the moon ran over with blood. The light died to the sun refused to shine. Can I tell you why the sun couldn't shine? Because while the S-U-O-N was shining, the S-U-N had to take a day off. The light just kept on dying. They

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Whatever you need, the light got it. If you need a little money, the light got it. If you need a friend, the light got it. Oh, shucks. 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Because he will. He will. He will. 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Children, just keep on letting your light shine. 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

Y'all singing? As the choir make preparation to sing, isn't God good? What a powerful message. Perhaps someone today heard God speak to you like you never heard it before. We'd like to extend the invitation to you to receive the Lord as your Savior. Believe in your heart the Lord Jesus and confess with your mouth that God has raised him from the dead, and you shall be saved. As the choir sing, the doors of the church open.

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0: bless you today for this 7:45 service. God bless you. Next service, 10:15. God bless you for praising him. You come early this morning to praise the name of Jesus, God of Abraham, Isaac, and Jacob. Hallelujah. The Pharaoh of 10,000, the bright and morning star, the lily of the valley, the savior of our souls, the lover of mankind. He loves you today. He loves you today. And I want to talk about him. I want to talk about sent forth by the Holy Ghost. Sent forth by the Holy Ghost. Acts chapter 13. Now there were in the church that was at Antioch certain prophets, not Antioch of Syria. You're going to have another Antioch in this same chapter at Pisidia. But there was in the church that was at Antioch certain prophets and teachers, as Barnabas and Simeon, that were called Niger, and Lucius of Cyrene, and Manius, which had been brought up with Herod the Tetrarch, and Saul, as they ministered to the Lord and fasted, the Holy Ghost said, "Separate me, Barnabas and Saul, for the work whereunto I have called them." And when they had fasted and prayed and laid hands on them, they sent them away. Read together. So they being sent forth by the Holy Ghost departed unto Seleucia, and from thence they sailed to Cyprus. Sent forth by the Holy Ghost. Can I tell you, the Holy Ghost should now be referred to as it. He is God. God the Father, the Son, Holy Ghost. One person, one God. Three attributes here. One God, his Father, Son, Holy Ghost. Jesus said, when you've seen me, you've seen the Father. I'm in the Father, and the Father is in me. The Father brought us. The Son bought us. But the Holy Ghost has taught us. Can I tell you, first of all, he has personality. The Holy Ghost has personality. He is God. He's God. Personality. Secondly, he gives assignments. And thirdly, he is power. Let me tell you his personality. In John 14:16, Jesus himself says, "And I will pray the Father, and he shall give you another comforter, that he may abide with you forever." In that one voice, you have the Father, Son, and Holy Ghost. "I will pray the Father." Jesus said, "I will pray the Father, that's the Son and the Father, and he shall give you another comforter, that the Holy Spirit, that he may abide with you forever." And then, if that didn't get you, John 14:17, "But ye know him." And you keep on saying, did it say it? Ye know. Say it. You know him. "For he dwelleth with you and shall be in you." You born again, you have Jesus, the Holy Ghost, the Father, living in you. Colossians 1:27 says, "Christ in us, the hope of glory." When Jesus was on this earth, he could only be at one place at a time because he took on a human body. He became like us, that we may be who he, like him. You impress God when you have conformed to the image of his Son. Jesus came to interpret to us who God really is. One place at a time. But he said, I'm going away. It was sorrowful in that upper room when he told the disciples, I'm going away to prepare a place for you. And if I go away, I will come again and receive you unto myself. I'm glad I don't have to go by myself. When he gets ready for me, he gonna come for me. And he gonna carry me well to my heavenly home. You don't have to go by yourself. Just be ready. And when he comes, he is gonna come for you and take you to your heavenly home. When he gets your room ready for you, when he gets the mansion ready for you. And he said, told him, don't let your heart be troubled. I'm coming for you. But if I don't go away, the comforter will not come. See, he's at one place at a time, but guess where he is now? He's in every believer. You here today, you believe that Jesus is the Son of God. He died for your sin. God raised him from the dead. The Holy Ghost, you didn't do that by yourself. No man can call Jesus Lord but by the Holy Ghost. You say, I didn't see him. Well, no, you didn't see him, but you believe. The boy said, where's God? Where's God? He said, he told the teacher, he's up there. The teacher said, show him to me. He said, he's up there. And the little boy turned around and said to that smart teacher, said, where are your brain? The teacher said, in my head. He said, show him to me. You never seen your brain, but you don't have any. You don't have good sense. Yeah, you got them. That doctor, I think I know cerebellum, cerebrum, Abdullah Oplong Carter, is that right? I think I got it right that time. they're in there. Yeah, you're in there. So said you can't see. Why you want to figure God out? Let me tell you, God is too big for that. I read in Nehemiah the other day, can God dwell among men? He said he's greater than the heaven of heavens. He's so great. And you know you're serving better when you know the greatness of God. When you know how great God is, and he takes time with us one by one. In fact, Matthew, that 10th chapter, somewhere around that 29th verse said, even that he got the hair on your head numbered. Yeah, Deacon Lamb, you done lost it, but he know the ones you lost. I could pick on him in mine too. When I came here, I had an afro. Maybe I had one. Oh my God, I had an afro. But I've lost so much of it. but he knows where it at. And when I get to heaven, I've talked to him, he gonna give it back to me. And I won't lose it again. That's God. God, you can't figure God. When you know the greatness of God, it makes you get up early in the morning and tell him how great you are. Yeah, when you can walk out and see the sun rejoicing out of his chamber like a strong man going to run a race, you ought to say, hallelujah. And that same sun that wouldn't shine at Calvary because Jesus was hanging on Calvary, that's the same sun you saw this morning. He didn't make another one. It's the same. He's great, I tell you. He knew you before you got here. Yeah, oh yes, he knew you. Yeah. He chose us in him, Ephesians 1:4, before the foundation of the world. That we should be holy and without blame before him in love. And this ought to make you shout. He's going to get you where he wants you to be. With everything he wants you to have. That's not going to teach you no what I have done. It's what Jesus has done for me. Sometimes 1 Peter 1:5 says, we are kept by the power of God through faith unto salvation. Ready to be revealed. In the land, he's keeping us. Oh, he's keeping us. Thank you, choir. Yes, he's keeping us. Oh, I'm not keeping myself. He's keeping me through the power of the Holy Ghost who lives in us. He got personality. You can grieve him. He's in you, but you can cause him pain, but he does not leave you. Now, in the Old Testament, the Holy Ghost just come upon people to do a certain task and leave. Came upon Samson, he could fight a battle all by himself. came upon Shamgar. He could just take an ox goad and just, yeah, fight the battle with one stick. But he would leave. But now he's gonna abide with us how long? You haven't written forever. He's in you. You can grieve. How do you grieve him? Let me tell you, Ephesians 4:30 said, and grieve. That means don't cause him pain. And grieve not the Holy Spirit of God, whereby ye are sealed unto the day of redemption. He has redeemed your soul. But one day he's gonna redeem these vile bodies of ours. Yeah, yeah. Don't grieve him. Yeah. Let me tell you. You are a soul living in a body, and you communicate with God through the Spirit. Your body can have, God had no pleasure in the flesh. In fact, Jesus said in John the 6th chapter, the flesh profited nothing. The Spirit give his life. And he said, the words I speak, they are spirit, and they are life. One day he's going to redeem these vile bodies of ours into a body like his own glorious body. And we're going to be just like him. 1 John the 3rd chapter said, it does not yet appear what we shall be. But we know when he appears, we're going to be just like him. Because we're going to see him as he is. That's why I get when he left. That's why I get that 30. He left here at 33, didn't he? And I tell him, since you left here at 33, when you come back for me, let me be 33 throughout eternity. Oh, yeah, you talk to him. Said they're going to be just like him. Dr. Garland Taylor said, we're going to look so much like Jesus until our angels are going to ask, where is Jesus? Tell you the truth, the saints up there right now, they just rejoicing with us, with him. Yeah, glad to be there. They wouldn't come back here if they had the opportunity. Because just to be in his presence. Yeah, you can grieve him. Let me tell you, read that 4th chapter of Psalms. He tells you how to do bitterness. Don't let bitterness take a root in your life. Don't let anybody make you bitter. In fact, I tell myself, nobody that important that they can make me bitter. I don't care what they say about you, what they do to you. Don't you be bitter. It grieves the Holy Ghost. Bitterness, wrath, anger. Don't nurse your anger. Don't nurse it. Don't rehearse it. Don't go talking to other folks about your anger. But disperse, don't disperse it. You know how you disperse it? Letting clamor come out of your mouth. I'm going to get him a piece of my mind. Well, you keep on, you won't have a mind. You don't have, but well, I only got a certain amount. Now I'm going to try to keep all the mind I got. I'm going to try to keep all the sense I got in my head. Yes, but let revise it. Let God reveal it. And let the Holy Ghost revise it. The Holy Ghost will help you. I'm not talking about the Holy Ghost. The Holy Ghost will help you do that. Yeah, unforgiving spirit. Don't have an unforgiving spirit. It grieved the Holy Ghost. When God, I didn't do anything. No, regardless of what they did to you, forgive them. Now you can't make yourself, only God can make himself forget. Some stuff I don't want to forget, because if they stole my money yesterday, I'm gonna make sure I don't put it back there for them to steal it tomorrow. Come on. It goes on. And let no corrupt communication come out of your mouth. And then he gives assignments. He puts us, and he assigns us what he wants you to do. I preached the other Sunday, Acts 8 and 29. Then the Spirit said unto Philip, go near and join thyself to the chariot. The Holy Ghost told Philip that you were reading the Bible and didn't know what he was reading. And Philip was gone down in the desert, left for citywide revival in Samaria, down in the desert. And that eunuch had been to worship reading from Isaiah. Yeah, he led as a lamb before the slaughter, sheep before his shears, dumb. And Philip said, do you understand what you're reading? He said, how can I except some man guide me? And Philip was guided and full of the Holy Ghost. And Philip took that same chapter and preached unto him Jesus. They went a little bit further, and the eunuch said, here's some water. What hindered me from being baptized? They went down in the water. Philip baptized him, and when Philip came up out of the water, the Holy Ghost caught him up and took him on his way. I thank God for the Holy Ghost. And then he gives assignment even with Jesus. Acts 10:38, how God anointed Jesus of Nazareth with the Holy Ghost and with power, who went about doing good, healing all those who were oppressed of the devil, for God was with him. The Holy Ghost let you do good. The Holy Ghost let you get up early in the morning and be concerned about the lost, the least, and the last. He gives power. He gives assignments. And that brings me to my text. There was in the church at Antioch, and this Antioch of Syria, certain teachers. Did you know that's the gift of the Holy Ghost? Prophets. And as they were serving the Lord, as they were praising the Lord, the Holy Ghost spoke to the church. No wonder when I read Revelation, those seven churches, he said, yeah, let the church hear. He that had ears to hear, let him hear what the Spirit says to the church. You see, God deals with the Spirit. And you hear this morning because you want to feed your spirit. You're praising the Lord because you want to feed your spirit. God gets excited when you build your spirit stronger than your earthly life. Yeah, and you see the earth life, the raw strength of gravity pulling on this body right now. But I'm so glad I got a power from on high that keeps me moving when I said I wouldn't move. Make me talk about Jesus when I would be quiet. The Holy Ghost spoke to the church and said, separate me, Barnabas and Saul, for the work whereof I have called them. And you remember Barnabas in the fourth chapter of Acts? Barnabas was the brother of Sister Mary Mark. They were very well-to-do people. They were rich people in Jerusalem. If God makes you rich, thank God you're rich. Because God loves rich folk and poor people. They were very well-to-do. It was in their house that had that large upper room. And when the church didn't have anywhere to meet, they met in their house. And when they were bringing the goods to a common treasury, Barnabas sold his land and brought the money to the apostles. Now his mother didn't name him Barnabas. His mother named him Jose. But he was so comforting. He was so loving until the apostles named him Barnabas. And when the church at Jerusalem was scattered abroad, then they went everywhere preaching the gospel. And they settled in a place called Antioch of Syria. And they heard that a large number were down there at Antioch of Syria. And every church needs the pastor. And the mother church sent Barnabas down there. And when Barnabas got down there, he saw the grace of God. And he told them to cleave unto the Lord. And when the job got too big for Barnabas, Barnabas went to Tarsus and found Saul. Because the church had put Saul out. Because they were afraid of him. But Barnabas went there and found Paul and brought him to Antioch. And the Bible said that Barnabas was a good man. I said he was a good man. Yeah. He was full of the Holy Ghost. Yeah. And with power. Yeah. And much people were added unto the Lord. Yeah. And Paul and Barnabas stayed there for a whole year. Yeah. And they taught much people. Yeah. They kept on teaching them. Yeah. Until they started acting like Jesus. Yeah. And when you really know who the Lord is, yeah, you ought to act like Jesus. Yeah. When you really been born again, yeah, you ought to act like Jesus. Yeah. When you really know who Jesus is, yeah, you ought to talk like Jesus. Yeah. They start acting like Jesus, and they called them Christians, yeah, because they were acting like Jesus. Well, I'm glad this morning, yeah, every now and then, yeah, you ought to act like Jesus. Yeah. You ought to be conformed to the image of Almighty God. When you act like Jesus, yeah, yeah, Jesus got prayers answered. Yeah. That's why I'm glad this morning. I love the Lord. Yeah. He heard my cry. Pity my every groan. Yeah. Well, they were preaching and teaching, and the church said, separate me, Barnabas and Saul. Now, God started out, it was Barnabas and Saul. Yeah. But later on, God reversed it and called him Paul and Barnabas. Yeah, yeah. I don't care who leading. Yeah, if the Lord is with you, yeah, as if the Lord is with you, yeah, if the Lord is with you, yeah, bodies will be healed. Yeah. If the Lord is with you, ooh, if the Lord is with you, souls will be saved. When the Lord is with you, yeah, you got the Holy Ghost on the inside, moving on the outside. Yeah, they went everywhere, preaching the word of God. They went to Antioch, Pisidia, yeah, and they just went in the synagogue, yeah, and they took them a seat, Barnabas, Saul, and Barnabas. Yeah. And when the minister of the synagogue got through reading the scripture, yeah, he said, "Brethren, do y'all have anything to say?" Yeah. You know, that's dangerous. Yeah. That's dangerous to ask a spirit-filled preacher, "Do you have anything to say?" Sometimes people have me to say something, and I say it's dangerous to give me a pulpit and a mic and some folks to preach to. I supposed to be making a little talk, but something on the inside starting moving on the outside, and before I know it, I holler, "He's able! Do you know he's able? Anybody out there knows he's able?" Yeah! Paul stood up. And Paul told him, yeah, what the Lord has done. Yeah. He brought you 400 years, yeah, out of Egyptian bondage. He opened the Red Sea for you. Yeah, yeah, he brought you through the wilderness. Yeah. He fed you from manna on high. Yeah. He brought water out of a rock. Yeah, yeah, he brought you. I said he brought you. Yeah. He gave you judges. He gave you a king, yeah, by the name of Saul. Yeah. And from Saul, yeah, to David, yeah, and from David, yeah, John the Baptist came preaching, yeah, and from that Jesus came walking on the scene, yeah, and when they closed that service, well, yeah, they told Paul, "Come back next Sunday, yeah, if you talk about Jesus, somebody will want you to come back," yeah, and the next Sabbath day, the whole city, yeah, came out to hear them. And can I tell you this morning, I got to close. But you better tell your children where God brought us from. And you better tell your children where God brought us from. Yeah, this year. Yeah, this year. We're celebrating 250 years. The birth of America. But you ought to tell your children that we've been here for over 400 years. Everybody running for office. Talking about they've been endorsed by that man. But I want to tell you, I don't care about who endorsed you. If you got Jesus, I said, when you got Jesus, you in good hands. Anybody here knows who he is, tell your children what the Lord had done for us. Tell your children, didn't he bring us? Do you know he brought us? He saved us. Shouting sometimes when I think about the goodness of the Lord. Oh, what he done for me? Yes. Has he done anything for you? Yes. Has he done anything for you? Yeah! Yeah! Yes. Somebody help me praise him. Yes. Somebody help me praise him. If he done anything for you, yes, go on and praise him. Yeah! Yes. Can I tell you, he died? Yes. He died. The tombstone fell over. He died till the sun refused to shine. He died on a hill called Calvary. They buried him. Early! Early! Early! Sunday morning, he got up. Stayed around 40 days. He said, the Holy Ghost. Thank God for the Holy Ghost. Thank God for the Holy Ghost. Yes! I'm feeling all right. Yes!
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4: It's amazing grace. Amen. Amen. Amen. Let's give these men another hand as they leave. Amen. Amen. Amen. Amen. We want to again thank to Pastor Davis for entrusting me to come and be with you this morning. And thanks to you for giving him an opportunity to just get away. Amen. Amen. So we pray for him and for his rest and for whatever God has him doing at this time. Amen. Amen. So I know I don't have the voice that Pastor Davis have, but I'm gonna give you what God gave me. Amen. Amen. Amen. Amen. So we ask that you pray with me and for me, and we're gonna get on out of your way. Amen. Amen. Amen. Amen. So let us pray. Father God, we thank you for this day. We thank you for this opportunity that you have allowed us to come together for such a time as this, Father. A time, Father, that we can worship your holy name. We thank you right now. We thank you for Pastor Davis and his family. We thank you for the First Baptist Church, Father. We thank you for each and every person that's here. Now, Father God, I ask as I go forth to bring forth your word to your people, I ask that you would take me out of self, that you would use me as an instrument to blow through to your people, that you would bring back to remembrance all the things, Father God, that we prepared for this day. Father, and as you blow through me as an instrument, I ask that you would give us the ears to hear, that you would give us the heart to receive, and that you would give us the will to make it practical in our lives. Holy Spirit, have your way. Holy Spirit, have your way. Holy Spirit, I surrender to your authority. Use me in the service today. In Jesus' name, amen. Amen. For a few minutes, I call your attention to a familiar passage that comes from Psalms 30 and 5. Psalms 30 and 5. Psalms 30 and 5. Amen. Amen. Amen. I want to say before I forget, thanks to those Pine Grove members that's here with us today. Thanks to my lovely wife and children. Amen. Amen. Amen. Amen. Thanks. I see my brother that's here visiting from Huntsville. So thank God for him. Amen. Amen. If it's tradition that you stand for the reading of God's holy written word, this is what you will find in Psalms 30, verse number 5. And this is what it says. For his anger endureth but a moment, and his favor is life. Weeping may endure for a night, but joy cometh in the morning. You may be seated. I want to use this for a thought, and this too shall pass. And this too shall pass. I don't know about you, but has anyone ever had some dark moments? and it looks like it wasn't going to pass, I just want to let someone know, and this too shall pass. I don't know if

about you, but maybe you were in the hospital once, waiting in the waiting room, waiting to get that news to find out what was going to happen. And you're sitting there in the hardest chairs, and every now and then you're trying to find out when and how long is this going to last. I don't know about you, but there's been some times in my life, some times where I understood that it looks like it was the darkest moment and it wasn't going to pass. But I learned this passage of scripture. It may happen for a night, but joy comes in the morning. I don't know what your situation is, but there's a season sometimes that we all go through, and we have to be reminded that this too shall pass. Every now and then we may, I don't know what your this too may be, because your this too may be a relationship issue. Your this too may be a sickness. Your this too may be a financial problem. Your this too may be something you're dealing with on the job. I don't know what your this too is, but look at your neighbor and say, neighbor, this too shall pass. I don't know what you're dealing with, what you're going through, but I know one thing, that if you trust in God, this too shall pass. That's some good news for us, church. That's some great news right there. That lets us know. And as David was penning this, David understood some things. He understood that there you could be on the run from Saul. You may have to hide in a cage. You may have been overlooked by your family. But he understood something when he penned this, that this too shall pass. And so David, as he pens this, as he understands this, what we have to do, David understands you can be anointed for something, but yet your appointment hasn't happened yet. Oh, my God. Let me say this. See, God can anoint you for something, but then you got to go through some this too. This too when they betray you. This too when they talk about you. This too when they put your name out there. This too when you go through some financial problem. This too. He said, you've been anointed for it, but you got to go through this too before you get to your appointment. The problem, the challenge with us sometimes is that we fall short before we get to the appointment. Oh, yes. God, David understood that. David understood that you're going to be hunted before you honored. David understood it. David understood some stuff. David understood that there are some times in our life that this too shall pass. All you have to do is keep going. You might be in the middle of your dark moment right now, but just keep moving. Because with this passage of scripture, let us know, David doesn't pretend that it didn't happen. David called and he said, weeping. Y'all do know what weeping is, huh? Weeping is when you cry and you want nobody to see how bad you cry. You know, weeping is when you look good on church Sunday, but you get home late at night and it hits your spirit and you can't stop the tears from running down your face. You weeping. It's something that's really troubling you. You're weeping. David said, that's real. That weeping is going to happen. But in the beginning of this passage of scripture, he gives some really interesting things that he tells us. He tells us, when we look at this passage of scripture, he uses something in the beginning. I know we normally quote, the weeping may endure for a night, but joy comes in the morning. But look what he says in the beginning of this passage of scripture. He says something that's very interesting. He says his anger, God's anger, is just for a moment. Oh, that I know that didn't excite you. I know that didn't excite you. In other words, he said, it's not going to last long. He said, my anger endured but for a moment. But look what he says his favor does. His favor is for life. Oh, my God. You can talk about me right now, but that's just going to last for a moment. You know how it is when stuff get to be hot, it's trending. That's for a moment. But his favor is going to follow me for life. His favor is going to be with me when I go through some stuff. His favor is going to be with me when I walk into the courtroom. His favor is going to be with me. That's what he said. He said his favor is for life. If we can only understand that whatever you're going through is only for a moment. It's only for a moment. Now, God dictates the moment. Now, what God does is, God said he allows things to happen, but it's not his will that they always happen.
But this is what God will do. He will take the things that he allowed to happen to help you get to another place. I often tell Pine Grove sometimes, you know what? It says, make your enemy your what? Footstool. Guess what? Guess what a footstool is? It's to help me reach something that otherwise I wouldn't be able to get to. So stop discounting your enemy and let God say, guess what? I'm using them to elevate you to where I need you to be. Amen. So as we look at this passage of scripture, there are three things that I would like to bring out of this, and then I'm out of your hair. Amen. Because I don't have any. Amen. Three things that I believe that David is speaking to us in this passage of scripture. The first thing that I see David saying here, he says, weeping may endure. Y'all see that? Meaning that there's the presence of pain. Oh my God. He said, it may endure. There's the presence of pain. And so what he lets us know in this passage of scripture, he's being real. He says, pain is just a part of your human experience. My grandmama said it this way. She said, if you haven't experienced it, just keep on living. If you ain't been through nothing, just keep on living. It's a part of the human experience. That's what David is letting us know. He says, guess what? He says, any given Sunday, you can look around this room, church, and somebody sitting on the pew with you right now is having a weeping moment. Someone sitting with you, next to you, they are going through something. They're dealing with some pain. They're dealing with some challenges. They're dealing with some struggles. They're dealing with something. It's a part of the human experience. Jesus even said this in John 16 and 33. He says, in this world, you will have tribulation, but be of good cheer. Why be of good cheer? He said, I have overcome. And if Jesus has overcome, guess what? You and I can overcome. Whatever you're going through, he said, you can overcome. Whatever you're dealing with, you can overcome. And so what happens is pain is a part of that. So he tells us weeping may endure. Not only is pain part of the human experience, but pain produces spiritual growth. Ooh, I know. Sometimes it's difficult because I would never find out what's on the inside of me until I have to go through something. Can I help you out? This is what my dad used to say. He says, I can tell who you're close to. That in the middle of the night, you know how you get up to make that run to the kitchen or the bathroom, and you mess around and don't clear your bed and stomp your toe. He said, if you said, oh, Jesus, then maybe you're close to Jesus. But if you call on another word, I'm just saying, pain will produce something on the inside of you and help you to grow. But watch this. Sometimes, what James says in 1:2-4, he said, count it all joy. That's what James says. James says, count it all joy when you fall into the various trials. He said, count it all joy. He says, knowing that the testing of your faith produces what? Patience. But let patience have its perfect work, that you may be perfect and complete, lacking nothing. Oh, my God, that's the part I like. Lacking nothing. Whatever God wanted me to get out of that, I won't be lacking it when it's over with. Whatever he wanted to produce in me, I won't be lacking it when it's over with. Whenever it is over. So it produces growth. You know what sometimes in life, when we go through these challenges, what God is saying is that the pain can also produce your purpose. Think about it this way. You know the story of Joseph? Joseph was one who his brothers put him in a pit. Sometimes you can be betrayed by the same people that you thought should love you. Not only did they put him in a pit, they decided they were going to sell him. He goes and he lives in Potiphar's house, but not only does he say that he's falsely accused.
Does that sound like something maybe you have gone through and dealt with? Every now and then you go through some situations that you falsely accuse. And they don't say it like this. This is how we say it in our community. Who they think they is. That may not be proper English, but you know how we do it. And so what happens is God's saying there are some things in our life. There are some things that he says. Romans 8 and 28 says it this way. And we know that all things work what? Together. For good. To who? Them that are called. Oh, you have to ask yourself, are you the call? Because he said, those that love God, he says, all things working together. In other words, the good and the bad. The ups and the downs. And sometimes we got to go through those things, but it's trying, what God is saying, I'm using that to produce something in you for where I have anointed you that you haven't been appointed to yet. Because Joseph was anointed to be the one that's going to be in Egypt, but he had to go through to this. He had to go and have some this moments. Not only does he tell us the presence of pain, but I like what he says here. The second thing that he says, I like this in this verse, there is the passing of pain. It's right there in the scripture. He said, weeping may endure. That's the presence. And then he says, for a night. That's the passing. I know that don't sound like a whole lot for you, but what that means is that it's not going to last. What that means is that it has a timeline. What that means is that every night, every dark moment has boundaries. God is saying to someone today, whatever you're dealing with, this too shall pass. He says it's going to last for a night. And what happens is you just have to endure the night. You have to go through the night. And see, something about the night, you need to grab this. Something about the night is understanding every night has boundaries. Meaning that it might be midnight, but guess what's going to happen? It's going to pass away. And that's what's going to happen in your pain. There are some things that God, every night has a boundary. It has a limitation. And I think Ecclesiastes 3:1 says it this way. To everything there is a season, a time for every purpose under the heaven. Amen? There's a season that you're going to go through. And I want you to catch this. Don't make a permanent decision based on temporary circumstance. It's just a season. It's just a season. And sometimes in the world we live in, sometimes we make permanent decisions based on temporary circumstance. We say some things that we can't go back and get. We do some things that we can't go back. And so what happens is we have to be careful. But not only does it say the passing of the pain helps us every night has a boundary, but you know what else about night? God is working in the night. Can I help you out with that? Any farmers in the house? No. Anybody ever planted anything? Yes. You take a seed. You drop it in the ground. When you drop the seed in the ground and cover it up with dirt, where is it at? It's in the dark. But before the seed comes up, the seed has to go down. Where is it going down? In the dark. Where is it catching root? In the dark. What is it going? What are you saying, bro, preacher? Sometimes when you're going through your pain, what God says, I'm developing something in you that when you get through this, you'll know how to handle the next time you go through it. I'm getting you prepared in the dark. It might be your dark moment right now, but you're learning how to talk to me. It's in the dark moment that we go back to God. It's in the dark moment that we go on our knees. It's in the dark moment that we tell God, Lord, I don't know what's going on, but I have to keep coming back to you because I'm going through right now. There's something I can't handle myself, but I know that you can help me pass this pain. It's in that dark moment. God is working even in the night. And what happens a lot of time is you have to understand the passing of the pain is letting us know the night really cannot cancel what God has promised you.

David in the field. Can I help you out? Don't worry about it when they don't call you in. Don't worry about it when they don't include you. Don't worry about it because God has already anointed you. When the time comes, they don't have no other choice. Because all you got to do is just wait. Because every now and then, God is going to create a situation that when you step into it, everybody got to watch you. When you step into it, everybody going to be talking about it. But guess where they're going to be talking about it? Watching you walk into what God has anointed you to do. So although it's night, it won't cancel the promise. And as I get ready to get out of here, so what is the promise? The promise beyond the pain. That's the joy, you all. That's the joy. He says, watch this. But the joy comes when? In the morning. That's the promise beyond the pain. Because what happens is, when we look at this passage, it moves from weeping to joy. It moves from night to morning. Y'all see that? It moves from this problem or your pain to, guess what? The promise that God saved. And see, here's the thing about morning. Morning means that new beginning. Morning is that reset period. Morning is that fresh start. Morning is that divine interruption that comes in the middle of the night. Morning is that means that he's giving you fresh mercy. Morning is that renewed hope. Morning means that I've survived something that I thought was going to take me out. But because I endured through the night, it passed over and now I have joy. What is joy? He used the word joy and not happiness. Oh. He used the word joy and not happiness. Because guess what? Joy is different than happiness. Because what David says, happiness would mean that is what's happening. Joy is meaning that whatever's going on, I still can have joy. You can talk about me, but I still can have joy. You can put my name out there, but I still can have joy. Anybody know what I'm talking about? The joy. Joy is something that God can only give you. Joy. Joy. He says, when I went through the dark moments, it created something in me that when after it was over, it gave me joy. That's the promise. That's the promise after the pain. And as I get ready to wrap this up, get out of here, joy is always going to be greater than your circumstances. Ooh, let me say that again. Paul says it this way, that I was in a prison, locked up, but at midnight, I started singing. Anybody ever start singing at your midnight moment? You don't know how it's going to turn out, but you have a midnight moment and you start singing because you know that this too shall pass. Sometimes you just got to sing your way through it. Not only that, but Shadrach, Meshach, and Abednego says, guess what? Even if he don't come, I know he will come, or he can come. So you want me to bow down, but I'm just going to walk into this fire knowing that my God can deliver me. See, sometimes you don't want to go to work because you don't want to deal with a difficult boss. But you need to learn to walk into the fire knowing that they can't handle you because you have favor on your life. They can't handle you because you have joy on the inside. They can't handle you. And the final thing, what I love about this passage of scripture is it lets me know that God's favor outlasts my troubles. Ooh. God's favor outlasts my troubles. He tells us, he says, but joy comes in the morning. Favor is not something we earn. Favor is that thing that God just gives to us. And so what happens, what I want you to catch, church, is this, before I get out of here, is that you may be going through a dark season.

Someone may be going through something dealing with illness. Somebody may be going with something dealing with grief. But just understand that this too shall pass. God's favor is going to outlast any trouble that you're dealing with. And what God is saying to someone today, I don't know what your night is right now. It might be grief. It might be sickness, it might be financial, it might be something that's going on in your life, but I want you to leave here today knowing this. This too shall pass. May God bless you, may God keep you, is my prayer. There may be someone here who has not accepted Jesus Christ as your personal Savior. Maybe someone online. And we want to give you this opportunity to come to Jesus. You may be wondering, you're going through this too. Your this too may be a challenge that you're dealing with. And you've been trying to handle it without God. But I want to introduce you to a man named Jesus. Jesus. Jesus. If you just call on the name Jesus, you don't have to have a great prayer. Just say Jesus. And when you call on his name, he can help you. The door of the church is open. Will you come? Candidate for baptism, by Christian experience, the door of the church is open. Will you come? Will you come? Will you come? Amen. May God bless you. May God keep you is my prayer. You know, the night may be present, but it's not permanent. The tears may be real, but they're not forever. Just know this. The struggle may be passing. But I want you to understand this. It may be painful, but it will pass over. Amen. As we get ready for our communion, how many of you know God is real? God is real. Indeed, he is real. Amen.

as we get ready for our communion, let us pray. Father God, Lord, we come right now in remembrance of what you've done for us. And remembering, Father, that you sent your only begotten Son. Lord, that he came, we realize, Father, that his body was broken, his blood was shed. And Father, as we do this in remembrance of him, Lord, you ask us to examine ourselves. Father, so we ask right now that as we partake and do this in remembrance of your Son, help us to acknowledge where we need to be corrected. Help us to walk in who you have called us

0: These and other we ask in Jesus' name. Amen.
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1: Here's your Tuscaloosa and West Alabama forecast. Numerous showers and storms expected to plague the forecast next several days as a slow-moving front and waves of low pressure riding along that front keep the rain chances high. 87 here this afternoon, 70 tonight, 85 tomorrow, and 87 on Sunday, with showers and storms expected each day through the weekend. Lesser chance of storms on Monday. Monday's high near 90. Richard Wedding of the Weather Channel for Town Square Media, Tuscaloosa.
2: It's 79 degrees in Tuscaloosa.
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2: There was a family on their way down south. And they had gone as far as they could go, and they made their way, and they were driving on a dirt road. Storm came. The lightning started flashing. The young man that was driving the car lost control of the automobile. Ran off the road, and everybody was all right except him. They got out of the car, and just across the dirt road was a white house. They took him across there to that white house and knocked on the door, and a white lady came to the door and said, "Can I help you?" They said, "Ma'am, if you just let..."

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Somebody say yes here. Well, the daughter put that phone down and went back into the living room. And the little children, they were sitting there crying. And by the

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She said, child, let me come in. She walked in and she looked at

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3: If you're looking to get the best of both worlds, I'm about to take you. Yes, we are standing overlooking the Birmingham Barrens, but there's a whole nother history to that. And then there's another history I'm going to take you to when it comes to fine dining. I'm Sheila Smoot. The Sheila Smoot Show starts right now.

0: Welcome into the Sheila Smoot Show. I am Sheila Smoot. Good to have you along here. And I got some pretty famous people here. Literally, they're famous. But we're going to be talking about something else outside of that. And I know that's a distraction with you. That is a pink beard. I'll get to that in a moment. But this is Dr. Bernadine Birdsong. And we are in Michael's, mother and son, owners of Michael's Bar Sebastian. Yes, this is Sebastian Cole. I know you figured it out. And then, yes, he is the pink beard. But this one here raised this one here in the whole business scope. You know what? It's very incredible to see, like, two owners that are related by mother and son. Mm-hmm. It is, like, an incredible thing. And I'm sure it's hard to do that in a business that's a restaurant business. First of all, tell us what made you guys go into Michael's. Michael's is a famous brand in Birmingham, Alabama.
1: Right.
0: Started on 20th Street downtown, went into Homewood, and then there's this big deal with the museum and the baseball museum coming, and then they want a restaurant.
1: Yes.
0: And y'all say, why not us? Talk to me about that
1: history.
0: Well, it was purely by accident. At first, you know, we owned Healing Waters, which is a wellness center right off University Boulevard. Mm-hmm. And we were looking for a space to expand. And so I had a commercial realtor that called me and said, hey, I got this place in Homewood I think you might be interested in. So I go there thinking I'm expanding Healing Waters. And it's a restaurant that they're trying to sell. And so I called him and I called my mom, I called my brother, and I was like, hey, there's this restaurant for sale. What do y'all think? And everybody's like, let's go for it. And the rest is history. So what did you think when your mom called you? Because the Healing Waters portion of the business, so that tells me you're entrepreneurial in spirit.
1: Yes.
0: Dr. Birdsong. But then you're like, let's go with it.
2: I come from a long line of like, you know, like.
0: And I've known him for a long time. And it makes sense to me.
2: My grandma once went to go buy a hubcap and came home with a car. So,
3: true.
2: You know. So, yeah, it's like, okay, that's
3: like
2: the time.
3: That

0: real.
1: Might as well. Might as well. So yeah, I was totally into it.
2: So the funny thing about it is he had wanted to open a coffee shop a few years before. So we kind of was thinking about a coffee shop, not really a full service restaurant. But when I called him about the restaurant, he was like,
3: it just makes sense.
2: Yeah. You're like, yeah, let's do it.
1: Why not?
2: So talk to me about the journey and what led you here attached to one of the most cultural places in America, let alone the state of Alabama and Birmingham at that.
4: Right. Well, one of my consultants, Anthony Bridgeforth, told me about the opportunity. We were at that point inside the Aloft Hotel in Homewood. And so we were loving that space. There was a lot about it that we liked, but he was telling us about this space and how they were looking for a restaurant to come in. And so he's like, I think you should bid for it. And so we did, not really knowing if we would get the bid or not, but we did and we did. And so I was excited about it, one, because it was in Birmingham, two, because I was very familiar with the Michaels brand, and to be able to come back home, so to speak, in the Negro Southern League Museum, which, you know, it was all culture, it was all about blackness, it was all about the city of Birmingham. It just felt right. It just felt right.
2: Felt right. And what was your take on that? Because there are two elements to Michael's restaurant. There is Bar Sebastian.
1: It's Bar Sebastian. Knowing that that was a rooftop, that excited me. Having that rooftop to be able to look right over into the field, I thought that was great. And then coming to Birmingham, coming back to Birmingham at the same time that the Birmingham Barons were coming back to Birmingham, like, the, again, you know, being next to the museum, all of that just kind of made for kind of a fairy tale kind of story in that regard.
2: It is a fairy tale kind of story, and I'm going to segue to your musical career. You have a background, you have a Grammy, and
5: I got three.
2: Yeah. Was that in writing?
1: Yes, songwriter. I did sing on one of the winners, but I got it for being a songwriter.
2: And that was in the R&B space.
1: That was in the, yeah. That, well, that's technically in the jazz space. I got that for doing the United States versus Billie Holiday soundtrack. And so I was, there were only like three original songs on that soundtrack. Of course, they use a lot of Billie Holiday songs. And I wrote two of them. So I was really honored to be a part of that. And I did get to sing a song with Charlie Wilson on that.
2: Oh, yeah.
3: That's
2: a great thing. And And then you transition now that I have to get to the pink beard, because everybody's like, okay, around, what is this pink beard? So you transition into country.
1: I transitioned into country, which is probably my best, like, late life decision, right? Like, I'm so excited about that. I'm so glad to be, like, just singing songs that I really just adore. And I love being able to tell stories about where I'm from and the people that raised me and stuff like that. So I'm having a blast doing this.
2: I know you are having a blast. And then we are in your restaurant with your mom.
5: Yeah.
2: So you go from this Grammy life, being born and raised here, Grammy, going into that jazz space, R&B, I've heard you many times, you're really great. Been to your shows as the Pink Beard. And now we are sitting casually in a restaurant. Your entrepreneurial spirit comes from where to just go for it? Because that's what I hear with you.
5: Yes.
2: With you, and that your grandmother came home with went to get a hubcap and came home with a car.
1: Yeah, I come from a long line of It's just like, go for it, yeah.
2: Just do it. Go for it.
1: Yeah, the ladies in my life, my mothers really have raised me to, like, see a thing, you know, if that's what you want to do, then do it, right? I've never really had the fear of failing in that regard. If that's what you want to try, go for it. And I'm really thankful for that. And having him as a support to not just go out there and do it, but, like, being with me every step of the way. And I try to be the same, you know, when it comes to coming back home and, you know, helping out as much as I can around here and stuff. And that's just the kind of family we are, right? That's the kind of family we are. My sisters, you know, if you want to do it, go for it. You know, like, yeah, if that's, you want to be a lawyer? Okay, go be a lawyer. Why not? You know, we've always been that way, and it's been quite a blessing.
2: I'm Sheila Smooth. Thank you so much. We'll be right back right after this. Avoiding identity theft. Identity theft can make it hard for you to get a job, credit, a place to live, or utilities, but you can reduce your risk of being hurt by identity theft. Now, how can I protect my identity? First, protect your personal information that helps you protect your identity. Here are some things that you can do to that. At home, keep your financial records, Social Security, and Medicare cards in a safe place. Shred papers that
4: 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Annual Credit Report, not free credit report. Annual Credit Report. Answer questions from a recorded system. You have to give your address, social security number, and date of birth. You don't want to do that. Choose to only show the last four numbers of your social security, not your whole social security number. It is safer than showing the full number on your report. 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The company mails your report to you. 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They can email it, and you better make a copy because it goes away. Read your credit report carefully. Look for mistakes or accounts you do not recognize. This could mean someone stole your identity. You don't recognize any of that. Dispute, dispute, dispute. This is your consumer tip of the week.
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2: That whole thing about going forward, the people who are watching this, let's talk about that advice. What advice do you have for people who say, you know what, I just don't see that. I don't know how they did that. And that really wasn't the focus. We're talking to a songwriter,
6: right,
2: raised by his mom, grandparent, you know, all of that.
6: Right.
2: Talk to us about that wisdom and that non-fear that this one has.
6: And yourself.
7: I'm always motivated by doing the most good. Like when I opened Healing Waters, it was because my best friend was sick, mm-hmm, and my mom had lost her husband to lung cancer. And I knew I needed to do something. There was no fear involved. It was just, I'd got to do something.
2: So that was the Healing Waters portion of your business, was with that whole
7: the wellness center.
2: Yes. I remember
7: that. So I did that to take care of my friend and to take care of my mom. So I never even thought about failing. And I mean, looking back on it, I probably should have thought about it.
2: Yeah, it's okay.
7: But I never thought about failing. It was just all, it was all motivated on helping somebody else. And the same with Sebastian or Pete Beard, because he was working at a bank.
1: Yeah.
7: And he was doing music kind of locally. And I just felt like he needed to really concentrate on that music because I knew he was great. And I felt like if people found out about it, they would love it. So I told him to quit his job.
2: Oh, wow.
7: To come down there with me and work on that music full time. He did that, and
2: look at him now.
7: Look at him now.
2: And the Grammy piece and all of those things, because at the end of the day, most of your parents tell your kids to go get a job, get a degree, and don't come back to the house without, you know, we changing the locks. You, this mom said, you know what?
6: Quit your job. Exactly.
2: Quit your banking job.
6: Yes.
1: Come home and let's figure it out. And that advice and that help really did help me. Like, again, I come from a long line of men. You know, I can't say that. If that's what you want to do, man, like, go for it. And having the kind of, like, support system. Birmingham has been that to me, period, yeah. Right? Like, if that's what you want to try, Sebastian, we'll listen. You know, like, try it out. We'll see if we like it. And so just being from a city that has that kind of tenacity and that kind of spirit of, like, just try. Right, like I think that's probably the the best advice I could give anybody in the world is like make a plan, try it, right? Learn from it. Follow the path that's going in the way that you want to go with the least resistance. I wanted to be an artist my whole life, but songwriting opened the door for me. I wanted to be an artist, but songwriting, I get to do something else I'm really good at, blah, blah, blah, blah. And then, okay, now here's my chance, right? So, you know, those. Having patience, but having perseverance and having tenacity, not being afraid of failing. I think those are probably.
7: You have to tell them about America's Got Talent.
1: Oh.
2: Tell me about America's Got Talent. Tell us all.
1: Okay, so I'm going to be on America's Got Talent this season. I'm so excited about that.
2: Oh, wow. Yeah. I thought I missed something. I'm discovering something.
1: Yeah, this is brand new information. I'm going to be
2: brand
1: on
2: new. You got to love
6: You're
2: your mom.
6: You're going to be breaking. This is going to be breaking
2: You would have never said that. This is breaking news. My specialty.
1: I'm going to be on America's Got Talent this season. My episode of Audition should be happening either in June or July. They won't give me an exact date. But I'm super excited about that. I'm hoping that the city will get behind me, and when it's time to call in and vote for me. I'm really good at this.
2: Yes, you are. The music is amazing. You got all kinds of things. And now let's get to the food at Michael's, because these two amazing folks who are mother and son have some amazing talents musically and everything else. It just amazes me that I sit in this space and it's well decorated. It feels good. It feels good here. I've been to many events here, as you know, Miss B.
6: Yes.
2: Sebastian, the pink beard. I'm going to start calling you that. You know, it just feels good. And then to overlook baseball.
6: Yes.
2: Tell me about this, what we do here, the food and the ambiance and all of that.
7: Yes, it's a steak and seafood place. So we have, of course, the best steaks. Mm-hmm. Our menu used to be much bigger when we bought the restaurant in Homewood. We moved here in the middle of the pandemic, so we pared it down. So the only thing that's on the menu now is the stuff that we absolutely love. You can't make a bad decision. Mm-hmm. It's just a matter if you're in the mood for seafood or steak.
6: Or lamb. Good.
7: Yeah, it's very good.
2: And the lamb, everything's good here.
7: Yeah.
2: I was sitting right down there with a whole family of friends that came in from Atlanta. And at the end of the day, you know, I walked in, I'm running in, you know me, I'm running in, pulling up the rear. And I just looked around and they were so happy. They were just there, it was a graduation of my niece and her aunt, and they had all moved to Atlanta.
7: Mm-hmm.
2: But guess where they picked? I said, well, where are we gonna eat? They're like, we're going to Michael's.
7: Yes.
2: I said, Michael's? All of us? Y'all paying?
1: Yeah.
2: But at the end of the day, it was a really special time for them to come back to Birmingham because they're from here.
7: Yes.
2: But to come in here and knowing both of you, and I'm like, what an excellent choice. Your favorite dish, what do we see here? And then take me into Sebastian.
1: My favorite dish, literally, you can't go wrong here, but I'm going to go Pasta Mike's with the shrimp just because I named it Pasta Mike's.
7: Yeah. He named it Pasta Mike after Pastor Mike.
2: Oh, my gosh. We love me some Pastor Mike. We all love Pastor Mike.
1: Shout out.
2: Rock City Church.
1: That's my favorite dish. And then, of course, like just the space upstairs, Bar Sebastian, was named that because my mom wanted to put my name on something. I'm really not that pretentious guy.
6: Right.
1: But my mom wanted to put my name on something, and so she allowed me to name the bar upstairs Bar Sebastian. And Bar Sebastian is just like, you know, I like to think of it as just like the watering hole, a place you can come get a drink, you know, overlook the stadium, beautiful skyline view, all different kinds of events, you know, you never know who you'll see up here. I pop up in here every now and then, sing a tune or two, you know, just good times.
2: I'm Sheila Smooth. Thank you so much. We'll be right back right after this. AI is rapidly changing real estate, believe it or not, and the biggest trend is that it is moving beyond simple listing searches into a full-service platform that helps buyers, sellers, agents, investors, lenders, and property managers make the right decisions faster. So the trend is AI in real estate. I know it scares you, but don't be afraid. I got somebody who's going to update us quickly
0: on what's going on. And welcome into our consumer tip of the week with Dr. Joshua Randall, PhD, who's going to talk to us about what's going on in your real estate AI mind. Hey, good morning, good day, good afternoon, wherever you are in the world, Dr. Joshua.

0: number one, AI helps agents stop losing leads. I mean, the biggest thing is in the AI.
1: It's lead generation. Lead generation is huge.
0: Yeah, lead generation is huge. And, you know, most agents, the problem that I'm seeing, they don't follow up enough. Mm-hmm. They may call once, they may text once, and then they may forget. But in real estate, the money is in the follow-up. You know, a buyer may be ready today. A seller may need, you know, 3 months. A homeowner may be thinking about listing, but is nervous. But so a past client may know someone looking for an agent. But what AI can do in that space is help create an automatic flow, an automatic follow-up system through text, email, CRM reminders, and lead nurturing. And, you know, you don't need more leads if you're already losing the ones you have. You need a system that follows up when you forget. And that's a strong selling point, right?
2: Right.
0: The second thing that AI does with real estate agents is it helps create content faster. And you see, agents know they need social media, but most of them don't know what to post. So what AI does is it creates Instagram captions, Facebook posts, reel scripts, YouTube video ideas, email newsletters, market update posts, buyer education posts, seller education posts, neighborhood highlights, open house promotions, and the list goes on and on. So instead of spending 3 hours trying to write one post, AI can help you create a full week of content in literally minutes. And the third aspect of AI with real estate agents is AI helps agents communicate better. And see, a lot of deals are lost because the communication is weak. So AI can help agents write professional messages for new buyers, new sellers, you know, expired listing owners, FSBO sellers, past clients, open house visitors, etc. So for example, AI can write something like, let's say you got a client named Sarah. You can say, hey, you know, hey, Sarah, I know you're selling a home. It can feel overwhelming, you know, especially when you're trying to figure out timing, pricing, and your next move. I would love to give you a simple breakdown of your options so you can make the best decision without pressure. And the AI agent can create that for you without you even doing it yourself or mm-hmm. being personally involved. The system can work with you. Number four is AI helps agent educate clients. So AI, real estate clients, you know, are typically confused. You know, buyers don't understand interest rates. 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First-time buyers don't understand closing costs. Homeowners don't understand inspections. Investors don't understand ARV. And families don't understand the selling timeline. So what AI can do is help agents explain complicated topics in a simple language. AI can help agents, you know, create first-time buyer guides, seller preparation guides, home evaluation explanations, and the list goes on and on. And the last thing is AI can help agents analyze their business. Many agents are working hard but not tracking the right numbers. Mm-hmm. So AI can help them understand where leads are coming from, which leads are most valuable, how many follow-ups they are doing, how many appointments they booked, how many listings they converted, which content performs the best, which neighborhoods are getting attention, and which past clients need to be reactivated. Oh. And all this can be done through AI. And so for me, I'm implementing those, you know, especially okay. with the real estate agents and so forth. Yeah.
1: All right. Dr. Joshua Randall, PhD, thank you so much for joining us with your AI take on AI and real estate. We really appreciate that expertise. Again, consumers still want a trusted human advisor for major decisions, but they now expect AI-powered speed, information, and convenience. A recent survey found that while many home buyers start with AI tools, most still trust agents to verify information and guide that transaction. I'm Sheila Smoot with your Consumer Tip of the Week.
2: You know, that smile and that personality that both of you have, it's just shining right now. We come to Michael's. Tell me what your expectation is for me as a customer and all the people watching us out there.
3: I want people to feel like they're at home. I want them to feel extremely welcome. I want them to love the food. And I want them to come and celebrate milestones with us. We do graduations. We do weddings. We do births and, you know, announcements, bar mitzvahs, we do it all, repast, you name it. If it's a life milestone, we want you to come and celebrate with us.
1: And then let's transition to Bar Sebastian. Pink.

0: Beard?
1: Yeah.
0: What do I expect?
2: Tell him about the drinks you...
1: Okay.
2: He's like a real mean bartender.
1: Yeah. Oh, really? There are several drinks here that I created. Really? The Sebastian Sweet Tea I made, and there's a, what's it called, Caribbean Cruise now? I can't tell you what it's really called. But the Caribbean Cruise, I made that. I've made several different drinks, and you can enjoy those with me here, even down at Michael's or upstairs at Bar Sebastian. Again, just have a good time and meet your neighbor. You know, like the community is the most important thing that a restaurant can really build. You know, this is a time where you sit across the table. So much happens across tables. You know, so many emotions get shared, so many jokes get told, so much healing takes place at the table. So this place to me kind of represents that.
0: It does, and tell us, and it's open to be rented to the public. Absolutely. In both spaces.
1: Absolutely.
2: Yes, both spaces. You can rent out the upstairs, the downstairs, the courtyard.
0: Oh, you can rent the courtyard.
2: Yes, you can rent the courtyard. We've actually had some really beautiful events in the courtyard.
0: Oh, yeah, that's a courtyard type of thing.
2: Mm-hmm.
0: Definitely that. And I also, I'm going to tell you my experience real quick. Lost the adult spelling bee. I was the spelling bee champ in the sixth grade. I got up there. See, but the difference between an adult spelling bee and your child spelling bee is that they gave you shots.
1: Oh. Yeah, that'll do it every time.
0: But you know what? I thought they gave you a shot if you lost. So I started spelling, I was winning, and I'm like,
2: oh, no.
1: Oh, that'll do it every time. That'll do it every time.
0: Yeah. I want to thank you, Pink Beard and Bar Sebastian and Sebastian Cole. I want to thank you for all you do for our community, our state, and our nation now. You're everywhere because you got America's Got Talent. So you're everywhere. And Miss B, you've been everywhere.
3: Thank you so much.
0: And thank you for your generosity and raising such a wonderful person and being such a wonderful person yourself.
3: Thank you.
0: And bringing back a staple in this community.
2: Yes.
0: Called Michael's.
2: Yes.
0: Okay.
2: Yes, and we hope people will come and join us.
0: All right. Thank you so much. I'm Sheila Smoot. This has been the Sheila Smoot Show. Thank you so much for joining us. And remember, don't be a sucker, be a consumer. We'll see you next week.
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2: Here's your Tuscaloosa and West Alabama forecast. Numerous showers and storms expected to plague the forecast next several days as a slow-moving front and waves of low pressure riding along that front keep the rain chances high. 87 here this afternoon, 70 tonight, 85 tomorrow, and 87 on Sunday, with showers and storms expected each day through the weekend. Lesser chance of storms on Monday. Monday's high near 90. Richard Wedding of the Weather Channel for Town Square Media, Tuscaloosa.
3: It's 77 degrees in Tuscaloosa.
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3: You know, as we prepare here this morning, as you know, God has a way of talking to us. Talking to us in so many different ways. And you know, as we go through this life and journey, you know, that's one something I think we all desire, is to make sure that we do have a conversation with the Lord. Amen?
4: Amen.
3: And not only that we can conversate with him, but then knowing that he hears us and responds.
4: Amen.
3: And I know many of us, we have been through stuff. Sickness sometimes. Death sometimes. Sometimes it's both of them together. Been unemployment, been financial issues. But when we cry out to the Lord, we cry out to him, when we know he hears us, somehow, some way, he makes a way. Amen?
4: Amen.
3: And so when you know what God can do, you have a tendency to rely on him and trust him and believe in him. You know, and as Brother Dale said, it gets better day by day.
4: Amen.
3: How sweet and how good it is. Amen?
4: Amen.
3: So God is so good and everything. And, you know, but as we go forward, it's important that we hear a word from the Lord. Amen?
4: Amen.
3: And that is something that he wants us, that we need to. So, oh, Father, we come right now in your precious son, Jesus' name. Thank you, Father, for this preach moment. Lord, I ask you, Father, to use me and that you would move me out of my presence, allow your Holy Spirit therein to dwell therein and fill me up. Allow his presence to be here with your children. Give them ears to hear, Father, and not only ears to hear, but able to build it and the will to do what you have asked of us. Lord, we thank you, Father, for this moment of opportunity. We thank you, Father, for those who are listening, for those who hear. We thank you for those that you bless. Our presence will, even when it's next Saturday during broadcast, continue, oh Father, to allow your word to go out. For Lord, we know your word is blessed, and it will continue to bless us in all that we do. Thank you, Father, for this moment. Now use us and allow us to be able to lift you up in your son Jesus' name we pray. Amen.
4: Amen. Amen. Amen.
3: Our scripture that I just read is our background scripture. Not only is background scripture, but it is the scripture. These six things does the Lord hate, seven of abomination unto him: a proud look, a lying tongue, and hands that shed innocent blood, and heart that deviseth wicked imaginations, feet that be swift in running to mischief, a false witness that speaketh lies, and he that soweth discord among brethren. You know, people enjoy talking about what God loves. We're happy that God loves mercy. He loves grace. He loves forgiveness. He loves worship. And he certainly loves obedience. We celebrate the truth that God so loved the world that he gave his only begotten son, Jesus Christ, the Son of the living God. Jesus was God revealed to us. Jesus was eternity stepping into time, because he said, before Abraham was, I am. We often avoid, though, talking about what God hates. Yet the Bible is equally clear that there are things God hates. And if we really want to walk with God, we have to examine ourselves and ask, is there anything in me that God hates? And God hatred is not like people hatred. Because our hatred is often fueled by selfishness or anger, or jealousy and revenge. But God hatred is glory, is holy. God hates whatever destroys his creation. He hates what harms his people. And he hates whatever opposes his righteousness. That's why the book of Proverbs 6, verses 16 through 19 gives us a divine list of attitudes and actions that grieve God. And most of these sins are not merely outward acts. They begin from the heart. Let me ask you a question, and I want you to sit with a moment before I move on. Have you ever considered what it means for God to hate something? Have you ever considered what it means for God to hate something? Have you ever thought about it? Not to be disappointed or to be sad, but not just merely to disapprove, but to what God really hates. I want to preach from this thought this morning, what God hates. Mm-hmm. What God hates.
4: What God hates. And
3: if the household of faith will repeat the thought after me, what God hates.
5: What God hates.
3: God bless you. Our God is a God of holiness. He's the one who caused fire to fall from heaven. You know about Solomon and Gomorrah, how he let the fire down on the city and destroyed it. He's the one who opened the earth and swallowed up the disobedient. Those guys that were arguing with Moses, and God just, they was telling them, you know, you shouldn't be having all that. And God opened up and just swallowed up him and them and the whole family, just all the country, everything. What God did. He's the God who struck down Uzziah for touching the ark, and he's the one who destroyed Ananias and Sapphira for lying to his spirit about the land that they sold and bringing the money into the kingdom. But our God is also the one who ensures that a jar of flour and a jug of oil would never run out, and provide bread for Elijah and a widow and her son. He fed the children of Israel with manna from heaven for 40 years. All holy acts. What an awesome God he is. This God, the living God, the covenant God of Abraham, Isaac, and Jacob, this kind living God actually hates certain things. And if we are serious about knowing him and walking with him, we can't afford to ignore what they are. So today we come to one of the most striking passages in the entire book of Proverbs. Indeed, one of the most striking passages in all of Holy Scripture. Proverbs 6, verses 16 through 19. Solomon, King Solomon, writing under the inspiration of the Holy Spirit, uses language that is meant to get our attention and arrest us. No, he doesn't curse. But he does use the word abomination. It's one of the strongest, most severe words in the entire Old Testament vocabulary. It's the word used for the practice of the Canaanites that God could not tolerate. It's the word used for the detestable things that provoke God's wrath. Solomon reaches for that word deliberately because he wants us to understand that we're not dealing with something minor. We are dealing with moral absolutes that reach down to the very character of God. And God's holiness is not neutral. He is not an impassioned observer of human behavior, just keeping a ledger. Our God loves righteousness, and he hates wickedness. And the cross of Jesus Christ is a supreme demonstration of both truth. Simultaneously, God hated our sin enough to judge it in the body of his son. And he loved us enough to start the judgment himself. Proverbs 16:19 gives us the rare window into the moral character of God. And Solomon gives us a number list, first announcing six things. This seven. It's a literary way of saying here is a complete and carefully considered catalog. Seven in scripture is the number of completeness. These are not random. These are representative sins, seven windows into the kind of human conduct that moves the heart of God to hold anger. And I don't know about you, but I don't want God angry with me. Amen. So I want to promise you that this is not merely a sermon about what God opposed. This is a sermon about what God offers, because the same God who named these seven hateful things is the same God who sent his son to cover them. A proud look. That's the sin of pride. The first thing on Solomon's list is not what many of us might expect. He does not begin with murder. He does not begin with sexual immorality. He begins with a proud look. And that placement is intentional. Why a proud look? What does it mean? It means being lifted up. It means being raised high. To have a proud look is to carry a posture of looking down on others while simultaneously looking up at yourself. It's the sin of the person who walks into a room and immediately begins ranking and identifying people. Who deserves my attention? Who is beneath my notes? It's the sin of the person who cannot receive corrections, not because the correction is wrong, but because they are too consumed with their own righteousness. It's the posture of the heart that says, I'm sufficient, I'm superior, I'm the measure of all things. And you may ask, why does God list this one first? Because pride is the first sin in hell. Mm-hmm. It's the original transgression. It's the sin that turned Lucifer from the highest of God's angels into the adversary of everything holy. Pride. Isaiah 14:12-15 describes it, his fall in devastating terms. You said in your heart, I will ascend to heaven above the stars of God. I will set my throne on high. I will make myself like the Most High. Five times he says, I. That's pride in its purest and most devastating form. And that is the same spirit that whispers in every human heart, I don't need God. I don't need God. I know better than everyone else. I don't need God. Look at me. Proverbs 16:18 tells us plainly, pride goes before destruction. Amen. And a haughty spirit before a fall. Amen. James 4:6 gives us both the warning and the remedy. God opposes the proud, but he gives grace to the humble. Think about the word oppose for a moment. Because when you walk in pride, you do not just merely inconvenience God. You position yourself as an opponent of God. And that is a contest no one has ever won. Pride doesn't just wound our relationship with God. Pride attempts to taste God's place. Pride can destroy every human relationship we have. Pride brings about the downfalls of kings, nations, and individuals. And that's a problem that's happened to America now. We have become I. It's not about God. We have done stuff, not because of God, but because we as America can do it, amen? Church, we gotta fight pride. We need for us to examine our own hearts this morning and see, has pride taken root in you? Because the pathway forward is not self-depreciation, it's Christ-likeness. Jesus, who had every right to have pride, instead he washed feet. Let that image reshape you. The second one is a lying tongue, the sin of deception. The second thing God hates is a lying tongue. In that moment I said, I want you to caution yourself, not let your defense go up. Because of most of us media think, well, I'm not allowing you, but let me slow you down. Why does God hate lying with such intensity? The answer is found in his own character. Jesus says, John 14:6, I am the way, in the truth, in the light. God is truth. God is not just merely truthful. He is, in his very essence, truth itself. Every true statement that has ever been spoken, every reliable promise that has ever been kept, every fact that holds reality together, all of it flows from the character of a God who cannot lie. God can't lie. So truth is not merely a value God endorsed. Truth is who God is.
4: Yes.
3: And the devil, Jesus tells us in John 8:44, he was a murderer from the beginning. It does not stand in the truth because there is no truth in him. When he lies, he speaks out of his own character, for he is a liar and the father lies. Lying is native to the devil.

0: The blood of the innocent speaks, and God hears the cry of innocent blood. It has a voice that reaches the ears of heaven, and nothing is hidden. No act of violence against the innocent passes unnoticed by the God who made them. And that's a sober and holy truth. And this is stand beyond the most obvious application. Whenever human dignity is callously dismissed, whenever the vulnerable are exploited, the innocent are discarded, and life is treated as a disposable inconvenience. The hands of God's people called to reach in the opposite direction. God calls his people to protect life, to defend the weak, and to stand for justice. We can't remain silent when innocent people are mistreated. We must be those who defend the vulnerable, who protect the innocent, and who speak for those who have no voice. Violence, murder, oppression, and injustice all violates God's design. Human life is valued because every person is made in the image of God. In every life is precious in the sight of the God who made it. Next we have is number four is a heart to devise wicked imagination. That's the sin of premeditation. This one moves us inward from the hands to the heart. And in some ways, this is the most chilling item on the list. King Solomon describes a heart that devises wicked schemes. God addresses the heart because before there's an action, there's a thought. Before there's a sin, there's a plan. Before there's corruption, there's heart willing to entertain evil. So this is not someone who just stumbled to sin. It's not someone who is caught off guard by temptation and falls before they know what hit them. This is someone who lies awake at night. Someone who puts mental energy and creative thought into figuring out how to deceive, how to manipulate, how to harm, or how to take what is not theirs. This is someone who spends their energy figuring out how to hurt others. And the deliberation of it is what God finds so hateful. Because there's a difference between a person who is weak and a person who is calculating. The weak person sins and weeps over it. The calculating person sins and congratulates themselves on their cleverness. And God, who searches hearts and knows thoughts from afar, is not fooled by any of it. Nobody else may know what is happening in your mind. But God knows. Yes, it does. And he tells us, keep your heart with all vigilance, for from it flows the spring of life.
1: Amen.
0: The image here is of a garden. Your heart is a garden. And you're responsible for what grows. If you plant seeds of bitterness, you will harvest schemes of revenge.
1: Yes,
0: if you plant seeds of lust, you will harvest plans of exploitation. If you plant seeds of greed, you will harvest strategies of dishonesty.
1: Yes.
0: What we meditate on is what we become.
1: Amen.
0: That's why the Apostle Paul gives us such a specific prescription in Philippians 4 and 8. He said, whatever is true, whatever is honorable, whatever is just, whatever is pure, whatever is lovely, whatever is commendable, if there is any excellence, if there is anything worthy of praise, think about these things. It's not a suggestion for positive thinking. It is a garden plan. It's an instruction of what to plant in the soil of your mind so that what grows there brings life, not only to you, but to you and everyone around you. God, the garden of your heart, church, because out of it, everything else flows. What occupies your thoughts will eventually shape your life. Fill your mind with God's word. Fifth thing, feet that are swift and running to mischief. That's the sin of reckless living. The fifth thing on Solomon's list gives us a portrait of a specific kind of person. It perhaps

0: you recognize someone in this description. Perhaps you even recognize yourself. Feet that are quick to run towards evil. This is the person who moves towards what is wrong without hesitation. There's no reluctance. There's no pause. There's no moment of consciousness where they stop and ask, wait, is this right? Should I be going there? Should I be doing this? They're quick to join in the gospel. They're quick to stir confusion. They're quick to create conflict. They're quick to participate in wrongdoing. They actually run to it. They leap right in. They're in it before they had a chance to think. Just like a runner, legs churning, arms pumping, moving at full speed. But the direction they go is never examined. The question was never asked, where am I going? What direction are my feet taking me? Are they taking me towards God or away from Him? Towards holiness or towards trouble? The feet moved before the heart was consulted. And that's the picture of Solomon gives us of someone who's made a practice of moral recklessness, of following every impulse, every whim, every invitation to wrong without pausing to wait it. And that's the opposite of wisdom. The entire book of Proverbs is called Examine Life, to stop and consider, reflect, and test it. Wisdom says, slow down, examine the path before you walk it. Because not every opportunity is a gift from God. Not every open door should be walked through. Not every invitation should be accepted. Because some doors are trapped. Some paths are descent. Only the person who has developed a habit of holy pause, who stops and prays and waits before they leap, will navigate this world with integrity intact. I want us to call us to be a holy habit of pause into our daily lives. Before you send that message, pause. Before you go to that place, pause. Before you agree to an arrangement, pause. Pray. Ask, does this align with God who's called me to be? Does this lead me towards Christ or away from Him? Because the person who never paused is the person who will one day look back on a trail of destruction and wonder how they got so far off the road. Wisdom starts with stopping. God's people should be known for running towards righteousness instead of evil. Amen. When temptation appears, we should run away. When wrongdoing is proposed, we should decline. When gossip begins, we should walk away. Next, we're talking about as a false witness, one who breathed out lies. The sin of slander. Now, some of you may be thinking, didn't we already cover lying back in number two? And the answer is yes and no. There's a crucial distinction here that Solomon's drawing. It's a distinction worth our careful attention. The lying tongue in number two refers to deception generally, the habit of dishonesty that characterized a life. But the false witness who breathes out lies is something more specific and even more sinister. Because this goes beyond just ordinary lying. This is not merely a person who is dishonest in general. This is a person who lies about someone else deliberately and specifically and with intent to destroy. This is someone who deliberately destroyed truth to harm another person. This is the person in the courtroom who testifies falsely to a sentence of an innocent man. This is the person in the community who spreads a rumor they know is untrue because it serves their purpose. This is gospel weaponized into a blade, into a knife. That's why it appears explicit in the ninth commandment. You shall not bear false witness against your neighbor. Amen. And the ancient world understood what we often forget, that your reputation is your life. Your reputation is your life. In a closed-knit community where your word was your bond and your honor was everything, a false accusation could destroy a person as thoroughly as a physical assault. And you know, it still can. Because in the age of social media, a single false claim, shared and amplified and retweeted, can undo decades of a person's good names in just a matter of hours.
1: Amen.
0: This simply false claim can destroy reputation, careers, family, friendships, and even ministries.
2: Amen.
0: That's why Jesus' sovereign says in Matthew 12, 36, I tell you, on the day of judgment, people will give an account for every careless word they speak. Every careless word. Not just the deliberate slanders. Every careless word, which means the throwaway comment, the just asking question, the I heard that, the I'm not saying it's true, but all of that, you got to give account. Church, we're called to be those who defend reputation, not destroy them. Before you repeat something about someone, anything, ask three questions. Is it true?
1: All right.
0: Is it necessary?
1: All right.
0: And is it kind? Because if it fails any one of those three tests, close your mouth. Close your mouth. Never repeat what you do not know to be true.
1: All right.
0: Never accuse without evidence. Never damage another person's character through careless words.
1: Amen.
0: Be someone who's known for guarding people's name, not for just spreading stories. That's a powerful witness in a world drowning in the accusation. The next one is one who sows discord among brothers, the sin of division. This is the seventh and the final entrance on Solomon's list, and I want you to notice something remarkable. This is the climax. The seventh item of the seven things sequence carries the greatest emphasis. It's something Solomon lands on with full weight. And what it is? One who sows discord among brothers. Not murder, not sexual immorality, not theft, but sowing discord among brothers. Among the community of God's people, it's the destruction of relationship. God loves unity. The devil loves division. That's what receives the place of highest emphasis on this list. And I believe it because this sin is the most frequently committed sin inside the walls of the church. And the one most quietly devastating to the mission of the kingdom, that God takes this unity seriously. God treasures unity among his people.
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1: Here's your Tuscaloosa and West Alabama forecast. Numerous showers and storms expected to plague the forecast next several days as a slow-moving front and waves of low pressure riding along that front keep the rain chances high. 87 here this afternoon, 70 tonight, 85 tomorrow, and 87 on Sunday, with showers and storms expected each day through the weekend. Lesser chance of storms on Monday. Monday's high near 90. Richard Wedding of the Weather Channel for Town Square Media, Tuscaloosa.
2: It's 74 degrees in Tuscaloosa.
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1: The following program is paid for by the Church of the Axe.
2: God bless you, family, and welcome to the Miracle Time Broadcast. I'm Apostle R.B. Williams, the Apostle of the Church of Acts. We are one church in numerous locations, elated to be in your homes and automobiles with this edition of Miracle Time. Let me ask you a question. Are you ready for a miracle? Are you ready for a breakthrough? Well, my friend, it is your time for a miracle, for you're in tune to the ministry of signs, wonders, and miracles. Prophet Jimison, how are you today, sir?
3: I'm doing well. How you doing, Honorable Apostle?
2: Man of God, I'm on fire for Jesus. Wasn't that something what God did in the sanctuary today in the midst of us?
3: Yes, sir. It was awesome. I really enjoyed looking at the faces in the jacket and looking at the face in the cross in the tower.
2: You know, God had me to demonstrate, Elder Bonner, you was here, and imageries appeared in the tower that I was wiping my face with.
3: Yes.
2: And I believe it was Donald Trump, am I correct?
4: Yes. Yes.
2: Literally appeared in the tower. Elder Bonner, how are you today, man of God?
5: I'm doing well. I'm doing well.
2: What do you think about what God did today, sir?
5: It's wonderful. It was wonderful.
2: Wasn't it, man of God? Minister Tina, prophetess, what you think about what God did today in the midst of us?
6: God is amazing.
2: Isn't he?
6: Yes, sir. He is. I experienced so many miracles today. How we experienced God's angel footprints walking, apostles.
2: Let's explain that. Yes. Angels walk in the midst of us.
3: Yes.
2: And we literally saw the footprints.
6: Yes, Amen. Sir. Yes, sir. And some of them was full of oil.
2: Some of them was full of oil, yes.
6: You can see them moving. I mean, you can see some was full of oil and some of them were just white, just pure. You can just see the pure whiteness. I mean, Apostle, it was so amazing. And also, Apostle, what really amazes me too is how we see the bolts of lightning on the walls, how I seen jewels, this big diamond just flashes on the wall, and how I seen you appear on the wall too, as well as a thunder, like a cloud, a bolt of thunder and clouds. I mean, it was just amazing, Apostle. I mean, and how the kids, how the gold dust was appearing in the kids' hands.
2: Yes,
6: oil
2: yes.
6: was pouring out as they gathered in the circle on the altar.
2: Yes.
6: First, it was just like one or two kids.
2: Yes.
6: So everybody that came in and joined in the circle on the altar.
2: Yes.
6: It started, the residue just started lingering, and it just started appearing on everybody that came and gathered in that circle.
2: It was such a supernatural manifestation of heaven here on earth.
6: Yes, sir.
2: Jesus said, greater works, he says to his disciples.
6: Amen.
2: You will do greater works than I did.
3: Amen.
2: Because I go to my Father.
4: Amen.
2: Jesus is interceding on our behalf.
4: Amen. Amen.
2: Jesus, the advocate, the mediator, the high priest.
3: Amen.
2: Paid the price that the blind might see.
3: Amen.
2: That the lame may walk.
3: Yes.
2: That the dumb may talk.
4: Amen.
2: That people that suffer with cancer, as I once suffered with cancer, could be healed.
3: Amen.
2: Jesus, read Hebrews 13:8, someone for me. Hebrews 13:8, very quickly. Minister Pooney, as she's finding that verse of scripture, what do you think about the glory and what God is doing and how God moved today in the midst of us?
3: Amen.
7: It's wonderful, Apostle. And it brings to my mind, at the beginning of the service, how God revealed to you what a young lady had been praying for.
2: Yes.
7: And when she came to church, and you were able to speak to her about her prayer.
2: Yes.
7: You were able, also, God also led you to tell her about the condition she was suffering with within her body.
2: Yes.
7: And then God just gave, just oh Lord, help me, Holy Ghost. God just led you to touch her and to go into healing with her so that her body could be healed.
2: Yeah, she'd been having problems in her chest. Actually, it was a heart condition I saw in the spirit, and how God healed this young lady
3: Amen.
2: By the power of God. Now, this is your niece, Minister Sonia. What do you think about what God did for her today?
4: Arnava, I know God moved for her today because the very things that you was telling her and saying to her was the very things that she was going through.
8: Oh, my God. You know that's God. Yes.
4: Yes, sir. Because as soon as you said about her hands, because she always having problem with her hands, like they go numb.
8: My God, yes.
4: And she was telling me, she had called me, and she was telling me that she had to see the apostle. She wanted to see you.
8: I haven't seen my daughter in a long time.
4: Yes, sir.
8: And she came and got blessed by God.
9: Amen.
8: I think she was the first one God had me to pray for, wasn't it?
4: Amen.
8: Minister Barbara, what do you think about evangelists, what you're beholding, and what God is doing here at the Church of Acts? We're in Thomasville, Alabama, as well Huntsville, Alabama, as well to every Sunday evening at 6 o'clock. I'm in Utah, Alabama, at the Church of Acts on Main Street. What do you think about what God is doing, evangelists?
10: Everything was just awesome. I just appreciate God for the manifestation of the diamond that appeared in Sister Frowner's hand.
8: Oh,
10: and it began to change color, and it began to brighten up like the bright and morning star. Yeah. I just thank God for the raindrops that falls as the latter rain, and I'm always feeling the raindrops and seeing the feathers.
8: Yes.
10: Such a great, great, awesome manifestation.
8: Amen. That young lady had a beautiful diamond. I think it appeared in a chair, if I remember right.
9: Amen.
8: And it had transparent colors.
9: Yes.
8: A tangible diamond that you can pick up, hold in your hand.
9: Yes.
8: Lift your hands, family.
9: Yes.
8: Say, I so do love you, Jesus.
11: I love you, Jesus.
8: I don't always act like it. There was times I didn't live like
11: it.
8: And for that, I'm sorry. Thank you for your miracle power. Miss Nicole, you have a scripture you're going to share with us. If you will, let's do that, daughter.
12: Yes, sir. It's Hebrews, the 13th chapter and the 8th verse. It says, Jesus Christ, the same yesterday and today and forever.
8: That tells me the same Jesus that walked on the water, He's doing miracles now.
9: Amen.
8: The same Jesus that healed blind Bartimaeus is healing blind eyes today.
9: Amen.
8: He haven't changed.
9: Amen.
8: But religious peoples will tell you God no longer works miracles.
9: Amen.
8: Well, my friend, you don't know the God of the Bible.
12: Yes.
8: In the beginning, God created the heaven and earth.
12: Yes.
8: That was
12: yes.
8: the supernatural manifestation of the power and the authority of God
12: yes.
8: when he created the heavens
12: yes.
8: and the earth.
12: Yes. Yes.
4: Amen.
8: He's a God of the supernatural.
9: Yes.
8: I remember Jesus said to me, if I can get the peoples to believe,
9: Amen.
8: He would work miracles.
12: Amen.
8: All things are possible to him that believe.
12: Yes.
8: There's no Amen. Impossibilities Amen. To a man or woman of faith.
12: Amen.
8: If you will take the limit of God,
12: yes.
8: God will be
12: yes.
8: God in your life.
12: Yes, yes.
4: Glory.
8: Now, some of you are suffering with lupus.
9: Yes.
8: Cancer.
12: Oh, God.
8: If it's not one thing, it's something else. The enemy is trying to break your focus, break you down.
9: Yes.
8: But I want you to know that there's still power
9: yes.
8: in the name of Jesus.
12: Yes. Yes.
8: There's still deliverance in the name of Jesus.
12: Yes.
8: There's still salvation
12: yes.
8: in his name.
9: Yes.
8: Whosoever called on his name shall be saved
12: yes.
8: and delivered.
12: Yes.
8: Hungry hearts, we want to invite you to experience the glory of God
12: yes.
8: that's being poured out
9: yes.
8: here in Thomasville, Alabama
12: yes.
8: at the Church of Acts. We're located in the Northwest Shopping Center. When you turn in, you can't miss us.
12: Amen.
8: You'll see that banner on the church, on the building, says Church of Acts.
12: Yes. Yes. Yes.
8: The Acts of the Apostles are being demonstrated
12: yes.
8: by the power of the Holy Spirit.
12: Yes. Yes. Yes.
8: And I want you,
12: awesome.
8: The dreamer, to come.
9: Yes.
8: You're having dreams and don't understand your dreams.
12: Yes.
8: God is dealing with you and you can't perceive what God has said.
9: Yes. Amen.
8: You need a teacher.
12: Yes.
8: I want to invite you to the glory and you too will be glad that you came.
12: Yes.
8: And you know what you'll leave saying? I got just what I wanted.
12: Yes.
8: I got just what I wanted.
12: Yes.
8: I got
12: yes.
8: just what I wanted
12: yes.
8: from
12: yes.
8: the Lord.
12: Yes.
8: Is what I wanted
12: yes.
8: and I got it.
12: Yes.
8: I want to invite you
12: yes.
8: to the glory.
12: Yes.
8: Prophet Jim, is what you think about how God is moving in the midst of the people.
13: Oh, I think it's awesome. And you know, I thank God that, you know, that the people can know
3: that, you know, we believe in miracles because we believe in God. We believe that God is up to something, and they are invited to become a part of what God is doing in this hour.
11: You're right. I will never forget it. 2 years ago, the words appeared on the wall in the church. You invited. The angel literally wrote those words on the wall. And ever since then, there's been angelical visitation and writing on the wall. Prophecy that we see in world news coming to pass been written on the wall. You know, family, God is a talking God. God is always speaking. He's speaking in dreams. He's speaking in visions. He's speaking through his word. He's speaking through his audible voice. Let me ask you all a question. I want each of you to speak on this. What do you think about when we hear the angel's audible voice in the service, even the kids here? What do you think about that, Simon? And pass it around.
4: Honorable, it's just so hard to say, because, I mean, you know, like you said, God gave us an invitation, and that he opened us, he opened our ears up, and when we begin to hear the angel speak, it just puts you in such an awe moment. Know, you be like, oh, wow, God. It's like a wow, God.
11: Wow moment.
4: Evangelist,
11: what do you think about when we hear the audible voice of the angel of the Lord speak in the midst of us?
10: I believe God is manifesting such glory to comfort the body of Christ. To comfort his people. To let his people know that he is still alive. And he is still well. And he is on his throne. And God manifests to let us know that he is Lord.
11: What do you think about what God is doing?
6: It's a blessing, and I look for it, and I'm disappointed if I'm distracted and don't hear. Because I want to hear what God is saying. I want to hear the angel's voice. And it always comes from a certain direction
11: it
6: in
11: does.
6: The church.
10: Amen.
11: And it happens and you hear it. You have to be sensitive, what I call in tune to God. Lift your eyes. He's here right now. What do you think about it, daughter?
13: I just don't really have the words to describe what. It's just so amazing. God is so amazing to me. And just to know that we matter, that he care enough for us to let us know that I am God. And I am still on the throne. He manifests himself to his people. It just make me feel humbled.
11: What do you think, my dear daughter, about what God is doing?
14: Hey, Apostle, it is amazing to be able to hear. I never experienced anything like this before until I came into this ministry.
11: And you driven all the way from Huntsville, you and your husband, to come to Thomasville, Alabama, to be in church. From Huntsville, Alabama,
14: Yes, sir, and we left this morning, so we got on the road about 5 this
11: five
14: morning.
11: To come to church.
14: Yes, sir, and it was so amazing. It is always an honor to be able to hear God's angels calling your name, Apostle, because it lets me know that, hey, God is saying, hey, God's angels is saying that, hey, I'm in the house. Listen, hey, I'm in charge right now. So listen up. I'm here. I'm in the midst.
11: Amen. What do you think, my dear brother?
15: Well, I just have one word. It's just amazing.
11: It is.
15: It's just amazing.
11: You know what? You said the truth. It is so amazing to hear heaven here on earth. Listen, family, radio family, we're talking about literally hearing the audible voice of God, of his holy angel, to the point children can hear it. You invited to the Church of Acts in Thomasville, Alabama, in the Northwest Shopping Center, where the glory of God is being pulled out. Someone find Hebrews 2:4. Hungry hearts, are you hungry? For more than just dead religion.
9: Amen.
11: More than a men's day, a women's day, a choir day.
9: Amen.
11: Are you hungry to have a close encounter of the God kind?
9: Yeah.

0: Main Street. You are invited to the Church of Acts, and I want you to know you can come and enjoy the moment, because God is surely going to do a thing.
1: He's going to do a good thing in
0: Epaphras. Yes, yes.
1: Minister Sandra, time is ticking by.
0: Yes.
1: Jesus was anointed.
0: Yes.
1: By the Holy Spirit.
0: Amen.
1: To heal the brokenhearted.
2: Yes.
1: To heal the sick.
0: Yes.
1: To open the blind eyes.
0: Yes.
1: You study that in the Greek. It's not just talking about the physical eye, but also the spiritual eye.
0: Yeah.
1: To open their inward eye, to open their spiritual eye, so they can see the writing on the wall.
0: Yeah. Man.
1: So they can hear the voice of God.
0: Yeah.
1: The Bible said the seeing eye and the hearing ear is from the Lord.
0: Yeah.
1: The ability to see in the spirit, the ability to hear from God is a gift from heaven itself.
0: Amen.
1: And he's inviting you to the God realm.
0: Amen.
1: This is not religion. This is not hype.
2: Amen.
1: It is what God is doing.
0: Amen.
1: It is what Jesus paid the price for you and I.
0: Amen.
1: His early apostles, men of signs, wonders, and miracles. Hear me. The Church of Jesus Christ should be the hospital of today.
0: Amen.
1: I don't know about you, but I'm saying, God, anoint me afresh.
0: Amen.
1: Anoint me again.
0: Yes.
1: Stir me up, God.
0: Yes.
1: Kill everything in me that's not like you,
0: Amen.
1: God. What I want is your will and your way.
0: Yes.
1: Hungry hearts, you're invited to the glory. Let's talk about the gold dust for a moment that's fallen in the midst of the service. Minister Sandra, and pass it around if you will.
3: Oh yes, the gold dust is falling in the service, and it intensifies as the honorable speak, as the angel pours it out into people's hands and stuff.
2: Yes.
3: And it be everywhere. It be on the chairs where people is not sitting, it's there.
0: Yes,
3: it be on the faces of people on their toes.
0: Yes.
3: You know, God will show it to you wherever he wants to show it to you, he'll show it.
0: Yes.
3: And God is really doing a thing.
2: Yes. Just thank God for the gold dust. It just lifts my heart and it lifts my faith. It takes my faith into a different level.
0: Yes.
2: Lets me know that God is still Lord, which means that he is ruler and he's still in charge.
1: Yes. Amen. Minister Pudi, God bless you. What do you think about the mighty gold dust that's been poured out? How many more minutes, Ashley?
4: It was a blessing to be able to partake. And then today, all we had to do was to enter in with faith.
1: Yes.
4: And we could be a partaker too. And many of us did experience the same thing because we entered that circle.
1: Yes.
4: And we were able to just reach out in faith, and God let us experience the same thing.
2: Amen.
1: Minister Cole, speak on that if you will.
5: Yes, sir. Apostle, I thank God that he opened my eyes where I saw literally a vessel being poured, looked like oil was just being poured out of the vessel.
1: Yes.
5: And it makes me feel excited when I see the manifestation of God.
1: Yes.
5: And I know it is to build our faith, because I know God want to do so much more. And I'm excited
0: Praise
5: about what God is doing.
0: Praise
1: God. Prophet Jimmy,
0: yes, sir, Honorable Apostle, I'll be so stirred up, because when you come in that circle today and you could see the gold dust in the kids' hand and you could see it getting all in our hands, you know it was a God thing. And we knew then, if you had any idea that you wasn't in a God moment, God was showing us right then.
1: Amen.
0: That was a moment.
1: A moment of heaven.
0: Yes.
1: Here on planet Earth.
0: Amen.
1: Hungry hearts, we're about to experience the greatest outpouring of glory on America.
0: Amen.
1: Revival. I believe fire is at the door.
0: Amen.
1: If you're not saved, if you're not born again, the greatest miracle is salvation.
0: Amen.
1: Jesus wants to save you. And Paul said, if you confess with your mouth the Lord Jesus and believe in your heart that God raised him from the dead, thou shalt be saved.
2: Amen.
1: For the mouth confession is made unto salvation. I want you to say this with me. If you're not saved, Lord, save me. I'm a sinner.
2: Yeah.
1: Come into my heart.
2: Yeah.
1: Give me the baptism of the Holy Spirit. I receive it by faith in Jesus' name. I'm saved. I'm born again. Find a good church to go to that believe in the written word of God and signs, wonders, and miracles,
0: yes,
1: and grow by in grace.
0: Amen.
1: Jesus loves you. I'm Apostle R.B. Williams.

0: The Apostle of the Church of Acts, we're one church in numerous locations. Elated to be with you in your homes and automobiles, wherever you may be listening to this broadcast.
1: Yes.
0: We want you to know that God is the same God that healed blind Bartimaeus. He's healing today. Yes. The same God that healed the woman that was sick for 12 years. For 12 years she suffered. For 12 years she was in agony. She had cancer in her bloodstream. Jesus, she touched his garment and instantly was healed.
1: Amen.
0: One touch will make it better.
1: Yeah.
0: One touch will turn a whole life around.
1: Amen.
0: If you'll just let him touch you where you're hurting.
1: Amen.
0: You may be depressed. He cares about you. You may be going through emotional relationship. He loves you.
1: Yeah.
0: He has a plan for you. It is high time for you to get in alignment with heaven. For destiny is calling you. And it is your time to be saved.
1: Yes.
0: And to discover your purpose and God's plan for your life.
1: Amen.
0: I'll never forget when Jesus said to me, he said, you're not an accident. You're not a coincidence. You're not the product of a mistake.
1: Yes.
0: But I strategically scheduled your arrival in your mother's womb. It is because, Ron, I have a plan. I have a purpose for your life.
1: Yeah.
0: And God has a purpose for you being here in the earth. Everything God created has purpose locked up in it.
1: Amen.
0: It is high time for you to discover God's purpose for your life. The purpose is invisible to the naked eye.
1: Yeah.
0: It takes a spiritual father to see the greatness that lies inside of a son or daughter of Zion.
1: Yeah. Amen.
0: I believe greatness is in you. It's time for you to recognize it. I'm Prophet Williams, the Apostle of the Church of Acts.
1: Yes.
0: And we are so elated to be with you today. We want you to come and experience a live demonstration of heaven here on earth.
1: Amen.
0: It is your time for a miracle. Prophet Jimison, very quickly, y'all, say your fellow Bakosha. Speak to them for a moment. Amen.
2: I want to invite you out today, glory to God, to the Church of Acts. That is, glory to God, the Church of Acts. We are one church in many locations, and we are in, glory to God, today in Utah, Alabama, glory to God, at 6 o'clock. That is at 214 Main Street in Utah, Alabama. You're invited. We are, glory to God, here in Thomasville, Alabama, on Old Highway 5 in the North Chase Shopping Center here in Thomasville, Alabama. 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You're invited to Morning Glory. We want you to come out and be blessed.
0: My friend, you don't want to miss a piece of heaven.
1: Yes.
0: Here on earth is happening here at the Church of Acts. God bless you. I'm Apostle Williams. Till next time.
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1: Here's a Tuscaloosa and West Alabama forecast, dropping that flood watch for the time being. More rain is on the way. Mostly clouds, and early on tonight, chances for some showers and storms will drop back to around 70 for the overnight low. And then for Sunday, we'll see those showers and thunderstorms become likely. Afternoon high goes up into the mid-80s, partly to mostly sunny skies. Sunday night, some scattered showers and thunderstorms still possible 2 hours south. Overnight low falls back to the low to mid-70s. Better chances for rain north Monday. Jeff Eno from the Weather Channel for Town Square Media, Tuscaloosa.
2: It's 75 degrees in Tuscaloosa.
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2: Psalm 24 and verse 7. Lift up your heads, O ye gates, and be lift up, you everlasting doors, and the King of glory shall come in. Many scholars believe that when David penned or wrote this song, it was when the Ark of the Covenant, which represents the presence of God, it had returned to Israel, because beforehand it was taken away from God's people due to their sin. So Israel had lost the presence of God. This would be due to when Eli allowed his sons to live in sin. They committed sins before the Lord. And due to the sins that they committed, they died. They lost the battle. This was critical. But most of all, what was worst about their sins, it caused them to lose the presence of God. The Ark of the Covenant was taken away. The enemy took the Ark of the Covenant, which represents the presence of God. So many scholars believe that when David wrote this song, hallelujah, it was when the Ark of the Covenant returned to God's people. Hallelujah to God's people. And he says, lift up your head, O ye gates. So as the Ark of the Covenant made its way back in the presence of God's people, there were a gate. Amen. And in order for the presence of God to enter, hallelujah, into the presence of his people, they would have to lift that gate to allow the presence of God to come in. Hallelujah. So this is what David is referring to. Lifting up the gate to invite God into your life. Lifting up this gate. If you study the ancient times, they would have gates, and gates were to protect them. Gates were symbolic of the strength of a city. It represented the revelation of God. It represented the protection of the Lord as well. So I want y'all to envision this. As the presence of God is coming back among his people, there is a gate, a physical gate. This is what David referred to, but it has spiritual meaning. Hallelujah. So as the presence of God is coming among God's people, there's a gate that is shut, but the gate has to be lifted. You have to lift the gate for the presence of God to enter among the people. David said, lift up your heads. They understand what he's saying in those days. Hallelujah. Now let me give you an example. If you have a gate around your house and your gate is locked, glory be to God, and your loved one comes to your house, glory be to God, they can't enter into your house unless you what? Open the what gate? Hallelujah. Open the gate. And so David says, look, lift up your heads, O ye gates. He refers to the gate as a head being lifted. In other words, David is saying, glory be to God, for everybody with hung down heads, lift up your head. Lift up your head. People of God, it's time to lift up your heads. Your head been hung down for too long. Hallelujah, stop worrying. Hallelujah, stop beating yourself up. But I want you to feel this. Imagine the presence of God has been lost from Israel. Imagine what people are going through without the presence of God. We know without the presence of God, come on y'all, depression come in. Without the presence of God, you faint, right? Without the presence of God, you lose heart. Without the presence of God, man, we faint. And here Israel go, they don't even have the presence of God. The enemy has took the Ark of the Covenant. So think about this. About time the presence of God is rescued. You got people with hung down heads. You have people now weighed down with the trouble of the world. You have people that have been out of worship so long that they broke and they lost. They have forgot about the King of Glory. They have forgot about the power of God. Hallelujah. Because the presence of God has been lost. It's just like us. Come on, family. It's like us, family. When the presence of God is no longer in our life, we start to forget about God. We forget about his power. We forget about how powerful he is. We forget about his glory. Hallelujah. When the presence of God is lost, is absent from our life. Hallelujah. I want you to feel the state of what God's people in, man. That's why I long for the presence of God. Man, I'm talking about the presence of God. Because you know what? Without the presence of God, hallelujah, you in trouble. Nothing can keep us but the presence of God. What keep you living is the presence of God. What keep you

your mind is God. Hallelujah. The presence of God. Presence of God. Glory be to God. The presence of God. Hallelujah, man. It's the presence of God. Amen. That we pray and God answers our prayer. It's the presence of God. Hallelujah. When you're feeling low, it's the presence of God that lifts you up. But without the presence of God, we have nervous breakdown. Without the presence of God, we start trusting in, amen, medicine. We start trusting in antidepressant pills. Without the presence of God, amen, folks said, now you're crazy. You're stressed out. You're losing your mind. But I just want to tell you, I'm not against doctors, but I believe the presence of God is able to do what medicine can't do. I just still trust he my counselor. I trust he my therapist. I trust that he's my healer. I trust that he's my provider. I trust that he's my mind regulator. I trust him. Hallelujah. Hallelujah. And so what the enemy does, brother, what the enemy does, he don't only want to fight us, but what he wants is the presence of God. Hallelujah. That's what the enemy wants. The enemy don't just want to, amen, fight you. The enemy don't want to harass you. The enemy is after the presence of God. Because the enemy know, without the presence of God, you don't have protection. It's God protect me. It's God who keep you. It's God who look over you. It's not your alarm clock woke you. It's not your house. It's not the police. It's not America. It's not the army. It's God. If God don't keep the city, the watchmen labor in vain. It's the Lord who watches over us. And what the enemy is after, he's after the presence of God. You wouldn't imagine how much the devil fights you for the presence of God. He wants you to lose the presence of God. Hallelujah. So this battle you in, you got to make sure you don't lose presence. You got to fight for the, oh Lord, have mercy. Hallelujah. This war that you're going in, some of you sick in your body. Some of you been going through a storm. Some of you waiting on God. Some of you been praying for a long time. But what the enemy want to do is steal the presence of God. He wants you to lose, hallelujah, God's presence. This is what happened to Israel. The enemy had taken the presence, the Ark of the Covenant, which represents, huh?

And I was so messed up, I didn't know I was messed up. That's messed up. You know you messed up when you think messed up is right. You know you messed up when you think messed up is normal. Huh? You know you messed up when you treat messed up like you're not messed up. I was so messed up, I thought messed up was the right way. I thought messed up was normal because I was born messed up, grew up messed up, ran with messed up folks, rode with messed up folks. You're not talking back to me here. It was sort of like Isaiah. I sat among those, amen, with unclean lips. But I needed an angel to touch my tongue with that hot coal of fire to purge my tongue, to purge me. There was a woe in me. Lord, I need to be pure. I need to be cured. I need this disease called sin, depression. I need it to be cured. I need to be healed. Amen. And so, amen, when you don't have the presence of God, hallelujah, you don't have the protection. Hallelujah. I said you don't have protection. Hallelujah. We need the protection. And so Israelite, they jacked up. They God's people. But the presence of God, amen, has been snatched away. The presence of God has been taken away. It's just like the church today. We have lost the presence. Listen, I don't want to sing without the presence of God. I don't want to

Because I want you to understand, the presence of God is different from the presence of a human, the presence of a man. Because when a person in your life, you can feel they touch, right? You can feel them touch you. But the presence of God can be there, but you can't feel the touch. You can't feel, amen, the Lord touch you at times. But the presence of God is knowing that God is with me. It is not a feeling. It's not in your emotions.

work and God heal you. The presence of God is the miracles, it's the divine encounters that come up in the church. When God's presence has come upon your life, hallelujah, the presence of God is when you say things like, I know that was God. I know that was God. That wasn't nobody else. Man, I know that was God. I almost had a head-on collision, but somehow the car moved. I know that was God. Hallelujah. How I felt. Glory be to God in my body. That was nobody but God. And so Israel have lost the presence of God. The gate of the city, the gate, y'all, have been shut. Imagine the gate closed. We don't have no presence. And we don't have no presence. They have forgot about their King of glory. They have forgot. Hallelujah. Their lives are shattered. It's like they are beat down now without the presence of God. But glory be to God. Glory be to God. Thank God for David. Thank God for somebody who was chasing and going after the presence of God. Hallelujah. Lift up your heads 24/7. Hallelujah. Wait a minute. Y'all missed it. 24/7. Just gotta work. Every day of the week, every day, 24/7. Hallelujah. Lift up your head Monday, Tuesday, Wednesday, Thursday, Friday, Saturday, Sunday. Shout Psalm 24/7. Every day, touch your neighbors at 24/7. Lift up your head. Lift up your head. Lift it up on Monday. Tell them every day. Say 24/7. Every minute, every hour of the day, I'm lifting up my head. Bad report, head lifted. Trouble lifted. Storms lifted. Kids acting up lifted. I can't fail. I can't die. I gotta live. I serve the King. Hallelujah. Shake somebody, push them and say, lift your head. Say, lift up your head. Lift it up. You're a child of God. Huh? Lift it up. I know you got a bad report. Lift it up. Hallelujah. Lift it up. Lift it up. Lift it. You serve the King. You serve the all in all. Hallelujah. You serve the bigger than bigger. You serve the greater than greater. Hallelujah. Lift up your head. Hallelujah. Lift up your head. Hallelujah. Do you know who he is? Lift up your head like you know he gonna come. Lift up your head and let him come in. Lift up your head and let him come in. Lift up your head. Lift it up. I know you got trouble. Lift up your head. Isn't that prophetic? Isn't that God? That's not a coincidence. That's God. Hallelujah. Lift up your head. Hallelujah. Touch somebody and say 24/7. You're not going to ever forget that song. Hallelujah. 24/7. Because God is alive every day. The Lord is moving on your behalf every day. I'm telling you, the Lord is moving while you sleep. Lift up your head. Lift up your head. Walk in the favor. Walk in the blessing of God. Walk in the riches of his glory. Walk in his glory. Hallelujah. Saturate yourself in the presence of God. What is 24/7 on your job? I don't care. Lift up. I don't care. I said I don't care. Lift up your head on your job. They mistreat you. Lift your head up on your job. You get your check, they cut you. Lift your head up on your job. When you looking at your check, say, I don't know where this money going. All this taxes.

God got you. God got you. 24/7. Lift up your head. That's the message. This the Holy Spirit. Somebody better jump up and say 24/7. Come on, Psalm 24/7. Lift up your head. Just lift it up. Lift it up. Hallelujah. Lift up your head. No more doubt. Lift up your head. No more trembling. Lift up your head. Come on, no more fear. Lift up your head. No more depression. Lift up your head. No more stress. Lift up your head. Come on, I don't care. I don't care. Mistreatment. Lift up your head. Come on, lift up your head. Lift it up in your car. Lift it up when you by yourself. Lift it up when you reject. Lift up your head. 24/7. Lift it up. Lift it up. Well, let's go. Come on. 24/7. 24/7. 24/7. Come on. 24/7. 24/7. 24/7. 24/7. 24/7. Lift up your head. Lift up your head. Now shout in here. Shout in here. Shout in here. See, you don't know what she's been going through. Hallelujah. God doing something for her. Come on. Hallelujah. Because you will not lose your mind in the battle. Hallelujah. Come on, y'all say amen. 24/7. Lift up your head. Lift up your head. It's going to get tough sometime in your life. Hallelujah. Come on, somebody. Amen. Hallelujah. Come on, come on, praise her. I know what she's been going through. That's why I'm letting God move. Come on. Those late nights when you down, those late nights when you cry, those late nights when you have flashback, hallelujah. Oh, I'm about to come up through here. Every year roll around, and it remind me of my mama that passed away, and it remind me of my daddy. Come on, every year that certain date come around, that remind me somebody died, that remind me, lift up your head, lift up your head. I said, lift up your head. No more losing minds. No more going crazy. I may hurt, but I'm going to lift my head. I may be broken, but I'm going to lift my head. I may be torn, but I'm going to lift my head. If I got to lift it and can't talk to mama, I'm going to lift my head. Go tell somebody to lift up your head. Tell somebody to lift up your head. Say, lift your head right now. Say, lift your head right now. Say, lift your head right now. Hallelujah. Say, lift your head. God didn't leave you in the battle. God didn't mistreat you in the battle. The Lord have kept you over all these years and all these times in your life. He caught your tears. He know how many tears you cried. He know how many times you hurt. Glory be to God. Lift your head. Lift your head. Go to the back row. Help me. Tell them, lift your head right now. Tell them, lift your head right now. This is the day that the Lord has made. Hallelujah. We're going to be glad. We're going to rejoice therein. We're not going to wake up feeling depressed. We're not

and the King of glory shall come in. Everlasting doors, and the King of glory shall come in. This is very prophetic here. Hallelujah, in ancient days. Hallelujah, you need to look up the doors they had in the ancient times. This is physical, but with a spiritual meaning. Remember, Jesus said, I'm the door to the sheepfold. Hallelujah. Jesus also said, I stand at the door and knock. Hallelujah. I'm knocking at the door of your heart. And if you open up your heart, I will come in and I will sup with you, man. I'm telling you, God's so close to you. God's so close to you right now. Till the Bible says, watch this. He's so close to you right now. Till the Bible says, the day is the day of salvation. Hallelujah. That's how close he is. He's so close that if you open your heart, he'll save you right there. Hallelujah. He's so close that if you let God in right now, hallelujah, he's going to change your life. That's how close he is. Are you listening to me? And so, everlasting doors. He said, everlasting doors. The King of glory shall come in. Hallelujah. The King of glory shall come in. And that's what I want. Now, I want the glory to come in my life. Hallelujah. The glory to come in my life. Hallelujah. The glory to come in my life. Somebody say, the glory to come in my life. Hallelujah. The glory to come in my life. Hallelujah. The glory to come in my life. And so, brothers and sisters, y'all catch this. I want y'all to imagine something. The gate. Would surround, you had gates around the city, right? And the gates would protect the city. And the Lord was showing me, amen, the Lord was showing me that many of us, we are like the gate, you know. We have gates around our heart. We have gates around our mind. We have gates around us, and it's stopping God. God want to come in, but you're going to have to lift that gate. You're going to have to lift that gate. You hear what I'm saying right here? Hallelujah. Lift that gate. God said, lift that gate. Hallelujah. You've been hurt and you put a gate around your hurt. You've been broken. You put a gate around your hurt. See, we didn't put a gate to defend ourselves. We didn't put a gate around unforgiveness. And God standing out the gate saying, lift up the gate. And if you lift up the gate, I'm going to come in and I'm going to deliver you. I'm going to come in and I'm going to heal you. Lift that.

somebody to lift your head up in here. 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You look, ye everlasting doors. 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Everlasting doors. And one thing, y'all, I learned about trouble. Trouble don't last always. Hallelujah. Tell somebody, trouble don't last always. And tell them, this too, it shall pass. It shall pass. It's going to pass. The storm going to pass. The trial going to pass. The tribulation going to pass. Hallelujah. The Lord is everlasting. He's going to outlast your pain. He'll outlast your trouble. And that's what we need to understand, that we serve a God that'll outlast.

outlast disease. God is still alive. God is in your life. God want to come in your heart. Open the gate. Somebody say, lift up the gate. Hallelujah. Hallelujah. The King of Glory shall come in. The King of Glory. I can imagine David. I can imagine David praising the Lord, telling the people, lift up, hallelujah, the gate, the in everlasting doors. The King of Glory shall come in. The King of Glory, hallelujah, he shall come in. Hallelujah, the presence been missing. And I want to talk to some of y'all, man. And I feel you. I be feeling y'all. Some of y'all been hurt. I got you. For real. I know how that stuff works. I know how bitterness works. I know how when you done

0: 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You got a gate to protect yourself. You don't know who your friend now. I know that from trauma. You have dealt with trauma, and now you have a gate. But God's saying today, lift up the gate, and I'm going to come in. You lift up the gate, I'm going to come in, and I'm going to heal your broken heart. Hey, listen to me right here. Listen to me. God said, lift up the gate. Bruh, I feel you. You tough. I feel you, but you be crying. You just try to act tough, but you broken. You just be, I know, you quiet, because men die quiet. They don't say nothing. Women die screaming. Men die quiet. Hallelujah. But I want to talk to a brother in here. The Lord said, lift up the gate of your heart and let me in and make you the man that I'm calling for. I'm going to make you the man your daddy wasn't. I'm going to make you the man your granddaddy wasn't. I'm going to make you that man of God. Somebody open your mouth. The King of glory shall come in. Invite God into your house. Invite the Lord into your life. Invite the Lord. He's not going to kick the door, but I'm telling you, you invite him in, he coming in. But listen to me, and I know some of y'all sisters, especially y'all sisters, hallelujah, I got a wife at home. Amen. Hallelujah. You ever invited somebody over your house? Hallelujah. You ever invited somebody and you said that you knew they were coming on, coming over? What the first thing you start doing? Cleaning up. Come on, y'all, say amen. You start spraying. You just spraying the spray. Come on, y'all. Lighting incense. Come on, y'all. Come on. Come on. You just start sweeping. House already clean. You clean it again. Come on, y'all. Because you want it to welcome. It's hospitality. Come on. It represents you. And you want them to feel comfortable. Come on, y'all. When they come over your house, that's how we should be with God. Hallelujah. We have to clean our heart. We got to work on ourselves, because God want to come in. And he don't want to come in to a sinful heart. He don't want to come and dwell among a dirty house. Hallelujah. Hallelujah. A sinful house. A messy house. A jealous house. An angry house. Huh? A despiteful house. Hallelujah. To welcome God in, y'all. Clean up. Clean up that misery. You clean up, bro. I got you. You've been mad for 30 years. Clean it up. Come on. I got you. You've been depressed for 10 years. You won't be again. God gonna do something. Hallelujah. In your life. Shake your neighbor hand and say, I need him every day of my life. I need him in my house. I need him in my car. I need him in my business. I need him when I'm paying and bills. I need them when I'm asleep. I need them. I need them when I don't have money. I need them when I don't have friends. I need them. They are mine.
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It is the Spirit Top 15. Happy Juneteenth weekend, family. It's your girl, Darlene. We're counting down the hottest inspirational hits in the country. Don't miss the Vintage Vault for this week. We're going to go ahead and get everything started. Here we are at number 15.

is song number 13 on the countdown this week. And listen, family, I am live this weekend in Chicago, Illinois. And, you know, it's already buzzing this Juneteenth weekend. You know, the city is celebrating freedom and family and music and culture and history. And this weekend marks a historic moment as the new Obama Presidential Center officially opens its doors right here on Chicago's South Side. So coming up, I'm going to talk about what this moment means for Chicago, for history, and for the future. So I want you to keep it right here. After

That was number 12 right here on the Spirit Top 15. Now, family, listen, I am live in Chicago this weekend enjoying Juneteenth weekend. And I want to let you know that the Obama Presidential Center officially opens to the public today. All right. And it is in Chicago's historic Jackson Park on the south side of Chicago. So this opening follows a special dedication ceremony. And we are just having a ball, and it's lasting this entire weekend. And I want to let you know that it's located at 6001 South Stony Island Avenue in Jackson Park. It's almost 20 acres, right? And it is designed to serve as both a presidential museum and community gathering place. And features include an interactive museum with exhibits and a life-sized oval office replica, public art installations and community spaces and athletic facilities, library resources, outdoor gathering areas that are open to the public. And this center is the nation's first fully digital presidential archive, and it's preserving the legacy of the Obama administration in a modern format. So this is free for the family this whole weekend. You've got music, you got DJs, you got tours, community activities, and celebrations throughout the campus. And I am just excited because it's happening on Juneteenth, the holiday, this year. And I think that's a very significant moment in time for us, you know, as we are celebrating the freedom and completion of the emancipation in America. For many, the opening symbolizes not only the legacy of America's first Black president, but also the continuing story of hope and civic engagement, leadership, and opportunity. Yeah. Yeah, I love it. Listen, songs number 11 and 10 are on the way. It's your girl, Darlene. Happy Juneteenth to you on the Spirit Top 15.

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throne of the heathen nation that would have the people of God under suppression. 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

0: It's your girl, Darlene McCoy. I want to say happy Father's Day and happy Juneteenth. I don't think it's just by chance that we're celebrating our kings and our freedom in the same weekend. 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

Welcome back to the Spirit Top 15. It's your girl, Darlene, and I hope you are enjoying this weekend. Here is song number 11 on this week's countdown.

That's number 10 this week on the Spirit Top 15. And now it is time for me to dig into my vintage vault. And here it is.

0: That was this week's Vintage Vault. Now it's time for me to get into this week's special guest interview. Welcome to the show, family. D2 and Nico. I don't know how to talk to y'all on my show. Because I got to be all professional. Y'all know we cuss up.
1: Yes.
2: That's
0: a fact. So what's up with it? First of all, D2, I just want to sit down with you and pick your brain, bro. Because you just are so smart, man. You just doing, you do great things, man.
2: I appreciate that. Anytime, just text, call, whatever. Come around the corner, see me in the studio, whatever.
0: Full show. And Nico, let me tell y'all something. He's a superstar out here around these streets.
1: I'm talking to the real superstar, but no, I'm super excited to be on tonight, to talk to you, to be with D2. Listen, this is a new journey. We're excited about it. You know, we're getting great response, and here we are.
0: What in the world made y'all go in the studio?
1: You know what? You know what was crazy is this all started, Darlene. I was leaving the BMI Gospel Trailblazers Award last year, and I remember getting in the car, and the first person I called was D2.
0: Okay.
1: And I was so inspired. It wasn't my first time in the building, and I was so inspired. I was like, man, look at all these people being honored for their things, and it just reminded me of the gift that I had let down a while ago, because I used to write a lot back in the day, but I haven't. I just start focusing strictly on radio. When I was in that room and I left out, I called D2. I said, man, something in me is ready to start writing again. So I'm going to start writing. And literally that weekend, I started writing and we created a drive and here we are.
0: And here we, whoa.
2: Yeah.
0: That's crazy. Sure.
2: It's been a year in the making. As he said, we've just been kind of like having those conversations and planting those seeds. As you guys know, I am a musician. I went to Berklee College of Music.
0: That's real. That's like a
1: yes,
0: real.
1: Yes, sir. That's a real. You're a real musician, sir.
2: Oh, God. But, you know, I'm a musician at World Changers Church International with Pastor Dollar.
0: Shut up, Creflo Dollar. Hey, Taffy, girl. Hey, girl.
2: So, you know, that's just what I do. Music is in my genes. It's in the blood. But pertaining to production and writing, I actually studied production and writing also at Berklee as well. But it was an untapped gift. It was just kind of like dormant, you know. But we just kind of had these conversations and, you know, God was speaking to us both about coming out of hiding. Coming out of our comfort zones and stepping into the deep, pretty much, and just being vessels and being willing to be used however God saw fit.
0: We're gonna come back and finish this conversation. Plus, I got songs number 9 and 8 on the way right here on the Spirit Top 15 Inspirational Hits in America.

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0: right now. Got K-Jo on the mic.
1: Yes.
0: Shut up, K-Jo. D2, Nico. Man, listen, that's real, right? That's good music.
1: Appreciate it.
0: That is great music.
1: For sure.
0: I love the video. Y'all gonna have to shoot me a video now. Quit playing with me.
1: Let's do it. Nico is the director. He's in his bag with that.
0: Shout out to my girl, DJ Eclectic is in this video. I see you. I see Weezo. I didn't see me. I see Dwight. But I ain't gonna say it's all right. Hey, I was just about to say
1: the next one is gonna be the big video. So you most definitely gotta come out for that one.
0: I'm just trying to tell you, gotta make me feel some kind of way, everybody. That's all right. Congratulations to you guys, man.
1: Appreciate you.
0: Congratulations.
1: And thank you for just showing that support.
0: Always. Oh, you know I got your back. So yeah, let's get in here. They out here, y'all. I'm gonna get in there with them too. It's Nico, it's D2.
1: Yes.
0: Right here, right now. Out right now. You need to get your hands on it. Make sure that you go look at this video, though, that I'm not in. It's all right. That's all right. I'm just playing. You hear that, D2?
1: For all of those that want to look for it, it's in D2 right here, right now. It's on YouTube. We have a YouTube page. You can find it on all streaming platforms, Apple Music, Spotify, whatever you listen to.
0: Now, coming up in the second hour of the Spirit Top 15, I'm going to go to my phone lines for this chat room topic. I got the top 7 songs in the country in just 5 minutes right here on the Spirit Top 15.

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Welcome back to the Spirit Top 15. Your girl Darlene here. And this hour, you're going to find out who's going to have the number one song in the country. Plus, I've got new music on the way. But before we do all of that, let's keep the countdown moving. Here is number 7 this week on the Spirit Top 15. I've

to number 6 on the Spirit Top 15. And guess what, family? You know I can't let this go without giving you some new music, right? It is on the way. But first, here is this week's number 5 song on the Spirit.

the Spirit Top 15 and family, we are having a good time. I hope you're having a good time. This is great. This is fantastic. Well, listen, it is your number one weekend countdown with your favorite girl. I'm going to be taking your calls and giving you songs number 4 and number 3 in just a few minutes. Plus, the off-the-record smash is on the way. We're going to do this right here on the Spirit.

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welcome back to your number one weekend countdown with your favorite girl. It's your girl, Darlene, and we're counting down the hottest inspirational hits in the country. 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

0: number 3 this weekend on the Spirit Top 15. And I'm going to the phone lines to hear what you've got to say in just a second, but not before the Off the Record Smash. Here it is.
1: Father, we lift our hands to you. We lift our lives to you.

0: this week's Off the Record Smash. Now it is time to go to the phone lines for this week's chat room topic. Who's the celebrity in your family? Tell us your name. Where are you calling from?
1: Hey, how you doing? My name is Michelle from Hampton, Georgia. But what I think about the topic for tonight, my cousin is actually Bob Marley.
0: Having fun with y'all, talking about the celebrities in your family. Tell us your name. Where are you calling from?
2: Yes, my name is Jessica, and I'm calling from Fayetteville, North Carolina.
3: I have a famous daughter and a famous grandson. My daughter, her name is Issa Jay. She's the author of 4 books. Yeah, and she's an entrepreneur. She's a party promoter. Uh-huh. She have an upcoming movie out. Envy That Brooklyn Chick. Yeah, she'll be out soon. And my grandson, he's a rapper. His name is Tatu Fly. And she's his producer.
0: Family, check it out. I want to know who's famous in your family. What's your name? Where are you calling from?
4: My name is, I'm just going to say Angela. I'm calling about my sister, Sharon. She is known as Sharp. We were out of the Bronx, New York. She is the first female rapper MC that has existed. She paved the way for every female rap artist that came thereafter. She is in the Black Museum, along with other female great artists. She was in the movie Beat Street with the Sequence Girls, I believe it was. And we're just really proud of her. She is still going strong as far as the hip-hop scene. Just had her 8th annual Shaw Rock Day in New York. They shut it down just a couple of days ago. They tried to do it. They did do a Shaw Rock Day in Wilmington. I don't think our folks are really ready for it yet. But she has been going strong for the longest. So I am proud of Sharon. Everyone else may know her as Shaw Rock, all of the hip-hop community. But we're proud of her. We're proud of her accomplishments. She may not have as many record sales as everyone else, but she paved the way for everyone else.
0: I appreciate your engagement and your calls. Thank you. Thank you. Coming up, we're going to find out who's the number 2 and number 1 song in the country. All coming up on The Spirit Top 15.
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And we're back, family. Your girl Darlene on the Spirit. Top 15 inspirational hits in America. I can't believe we're already almost at number one. Well, listen, of course, we have to give you number two before I tell you who's got number one. And here it is, number two this weekend on the Spirit.

number two song in the country this weekend on the Spirit Top 15. And I just want to say that every song in the top five this week is just phenomenal. But there can only be one song to take it all the way to the top and hold on to that spot. And here it is, the number one song this week on the Spirit Top 15. Rain down.

0: was the number one song this week on the Spirit Top 15. Congratulations to you and every artist that made it in the Top 15 countdown this weekend. Before I let you go, let me give you this selfie session.
1: Family, you know, tonight really isn't about the fame of your family. It's really about influence, because some of the most important people in our lives will never be on television. They'll never win awards, and they'll never trend online. But you'll never forget them and the way that they changed you, will you? Yeah. And those are the legends. Those are the legends that are most important, especially in times like these, because that's a different kind of celebrity. I promise you that.
0: Follow me on Twitter and on Instagram. And don't forget, join me next weekend. I'm going to give you the biggest songs, the best interviews from some of your favorite artists.
1: And let me give you one Juneteenth thought that I want you to put on your mind as you go throughout your week. You know, the highest form of freedom is not when no one controls your body. It's when fear and bitterness and yesterday no longer control your mind. I love you, family, and I will see you next weekend right here. It's your girl, Darlene, and this ends another week of the Spirit Top 15 Inspirational Hits in America.

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And hey, hey, hey, and welcome to another week's edition of the Daryl Luster Radio Show. 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If you are listening for the very first time and somebody's told you about us and they didn't warn you, let me just warn you. We're old-fashioned, and we do what other radio